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0: It was a Friday night and I was going to collect some people. The early Saturday morning. And one girl alone in the bus stop, so I decided, well, I'm going to stop her, give her a ride. Two guys I was racing, and it was an overtaking that was taking place. One overtook the other, and one lost control of the vehicle. In a twinkle of an eye, I took off my eyes off the main road and went into the mirror to watch the car that was spinning. And in seconds, I just had a large impact.
1: This is the end result of what could have been a fatal accident.
0: People say I would never walk again. But praise God, I'm still alive. It broke both of my legs. I stayed down for about 2 years. I used to be a drinker. I stopped drinking. It's just a little distraction. Cause a vehicle to hit me head on. Be careful. Never be in a hurry. Drive for yourself and drive for others. For your safety, you must keep your eyes on that road. Because there's a lot of crazy things going on that road.

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0: Lucia. 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
4: 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Mr. Allen, baby. It's Casey Sugar. Devontae Sexy. And you know him.

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0: 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Today is Tuesday. It's the 19th of May, 2026. My name is Andre Paul. I'm your host until 11 o'clock this morning. On the first segment of Wake Up and Live, that's between now and 6 o'clock this morning, we have the morning devotion that's coming up in just a moment, followed immediately by Music of Inspiration until 5:30. Then from 5:30 until 6, we have the country music segment. It's now time to bring you the morning devotion, Come Grow With Him, this morning presented by Pastor Blessings Joseph. Pastor Joseph, a very good morning to you.
1: A blessed and a wonderful morning to you, Andre, and listeners. I am Pastor Blessings Joseph from Joyful Ministry on Marion Street, Castries. Today we're looking at a scripture from Hebrews chapter 12, verse 6. And it reads, "Because the Lord disciplines the one he loves and chastens everyone he accepts as his son." I'll read it again, "Because the Lord disciplines the one he loves and chastens everyone he accepts as his son." When I got saved, I used this phrase quite often, and it was, "I will love you enough to send you to heaven than to love you enough and send you to hell." And by that, I mean that, and we can use it in a broad spectrum, whether with family, friends, or anybody, or any aspect of life. You could see somebody doing something wrong, and because you don't want that person to dislike you, you may say nothing, or you may encourage them, but they're going down the wrong path. Reason you would discourage them, and reason you will not discourage them and continue to encourage them, it is because you don't want that person to see you as a bad person. You don't want that person to dislike you. So in essence, me being a pastor, I'm seeing you going down the wrong path. And because I want to be the pastor, this is example, and because I want to be the pastor that everybody loves, I will not tell you what to do.

0: So parents, everyone out there, just doctors, nurses, everybody, when you get the chance to help somebody become a better person, go ahead and say what you need to say to that person. They may not change immediately, but later down the line, they'll remember you spoke to them. Thank you so much. I am Pastor Blessings Joseph from Joyfield Ministry. We are located on Marian Street. We are Prophetic Deliverance Ministry. We pray and counsel people. We also have services as well. So in the event that you're interested in visiting us, you can visit us or give us a call at 1-758-286-2872. 1-758-286-2872. Thank you so much for listening this morning. God bless you. Thank you very much, Andre, and do have yourself a blessed and wonderful day.
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0: with that, we come to the end of the first segment of Wake Up and Live, where we feature the morning devotion, music of inspiration, and the country music segment. Hope you enjoyed the session.
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1: It's a minute after 6 in St. Lucia. Today is Tuesday, the 19th of May, 2026. My name is Andre Paul. I'll be with you until 11:30 this morning. 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
0: 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The public is advised that Ultramart current location will be temporarily closed from Monday the 25th of May to Saturday the 7th of June for scheduled store maintenance and improvements. We sincerely apologize for any inconvenience caused and thank you for your patience and understanding as we work to serve you even better. During this time, we invite you to shop at any of the other Ultramart locations which are situated on Miku Street, on St. Louis Street and also in Marsha.
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0: All right, that's brand new from Lolani out of St. Lucia. 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

0: be official from St. Lucia. It's called Hurricane Melissa. 18 minutes to 7. 7 this morning, the Rev of St. Lucia News.
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0: She's at number 6 this week on the Rev of St. Lucia Top 10 Homegrown in this track.

0: brand new from Chalice and John out of St. Lucia. Go say yes. 13 minutes to 7. 7 this morning, the Rev Up St. Lucia News.
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2: From the Gablewoods Mall in Castries, St. Lucia, this is the Ref of St. Lucia News. Police have formally charged a 20-year-old man in connection with the double homicide of two Marsha residents. The 15-member Caribbean community grouping has expressed serious concern at the continued hostilities in the Middle East. And scientists are warning that El Niño could bring frequent and widespread flooding even without the presence of storms. Hello, I'm Andre Paul. We start with news from St. Lucia. The Royal St. Lucia Police Force has formally charged a 20-year-old man in connection with the double homicide of two Marsha residents, while police operations conducted in Souffre and Castries have also led to multiple arrests and the recovery of illegal firearm-related items. In a statement issued on Monday, May 18th, police confirmed that one individual had been charged in relation to the killings of 64-year-old Paul Ramsey of Marsha and 34-year-old Sheston Duncan of Black Mallee, Marsha. According to the statement, the incident occurred on Saturday, May 9, 2026, along George Charles Boulevard in Marsha. Police disclosed that on Tuesday, May 12, 20-year-old Seth John, alias Naheem, was arrested as a suspect in the matter. The statement further notes that John was subsequently charged on Thursday, May 14th, with two counts of murder. Police added that the accused has since been remanded to the Bordelais Correctional Facility. Meanwhile, law enforcement officials also provided an update on a large-scale joint operation conducted in Souffre on Friday, May 15th. That operation involved officers attached to the gang's narcotics and firearms unit, the Department of Road Safety and Traffic Investigations, the Special Services Unit, the Souffre Police Station, Tactical Response South, and other personnel from the Southern Division. According to St. Lucia Police, the exercise was conducted between 3 p.m. and 8 p.m. and included traffic checkpoints, mobile and foot patrols, and the execution of search warrants in Palmis, Market Road, Barron's Drive, Bell Plain, and other areas of interest in and around the town of Souffre. Police reported that during the operation, officers stopped 147 vehicles, searched 15 vehicles, and issued 22 tickets for various traffic offenses. Authorities also confirmed the recovery of one pistol along with a magazine containing five rounds of 9mm ammunition. The statement notes that four individuals were arrested during that operation. In a separate matter, police also announced charges against a Castries resident following another operation carried out within the city on Wednesday, May 13th. The operation involved officers from the gang's narcotics, firearms unit and special services unit, also the tactical response unit and the central intelligence unit. Police said that during that execution of a warrant at the residence of Elijah Benjamin Kodra, alias Ben Ben, in Leslieland Castries, officers recovered a component of a firearm. Kodra was subsequently arrested and formally charged with the offense of possession of a component part of a weapon contrary to Section 22(3) of the Firearms Act of St. Lucia. Police confirmed that he has been granted bail in the sum of $15,000 cash or suitable surety. These latest developments come amid continued efforts by the Royal St. Lucia Police Force to clamp down on violent crime and illegal firearms activity across St. Lucia. Residents of Massad Grozely are mourning the tragic death of 35-year-old Julian Cedric Agian, who was fatally shot inside his home late on Sunday night, allegedly following a dispute involving a relative. Police confirmed that officers attached to the Grozely Police Station responded to reports of a shooting in Massad at approximately 10:45 p.m. on Sunday, May 17, 2026. An adult male suspect has since been apprehended as investigations continue. Agian's death has sent shockwaves through the Massad community, with relatives, friends and residents struggling to come to terms with the incident. He leaves behind his wife, one child and another baby on the way. Residents who spoke with the media anonymously expressed concern over what they describe as long-standing mental health issues involving the suspect and questioned whether enough intervention had been provided before the situation escalated.
3: I don't know how you get a hold of that firearm, but I'm really thinking, I'm good. He been going up and down all the time, and then everybody in the area know how he is and who he is at the end of the day. So, but because that is his cousin, and they stayed in the same place, actually, in the same house.
2: That was a resident of the Massad community who spoke with the media anonymously.

0: Meanwhile, another resident argued that communities and authorities need to take threats and troubling behavior involving mentally unstable individuals more seriously. The resident also criticized what they viewed as inadequate treatment and monitoring of persons dealing with serious mental health challenges.
1: It's mentally unstable, so people take it lightly. But that had to stop. We are taking no mentally ill people lightly again, because every time I go to kill you, I go to kill you, everybody saying that's my cousin, allow him. That is when somebody go inside 1 day, 2 days, 3 days, they're letting them out. When they go for one treatment, 1 day of treatment, you're sending him out the next day. A mentally ill person 1 day and send him out the next day. If you go into things, you have to be a whole month, 2 months until you recover, then for you to come outside. And to kill my cousin, even though that's your cousin, my brother, and he be in a house with somebody that's mentally ill. That's crazy, yo.
0: That was another Masad resident who spoke with the media anonymously. And one friend of the deceased described him as someone who naturally brought comfort to people around him.
2: You could be down and you could go to him and he could make you feel yourself again, because it's like you'll come to him and you'll tell him something happened and he will at least try to make you focus on the positive side of it, not the negative. It's always like, relax yourself, Gasser, there nothing, things has happened. You know, just think about the positive, what's going to come out of it.
0: That was a friend of the deceased speaking with the media anonymously. The St. Lucia Fire Service is continuing efforts to strengthen community emergency preparedness through the second phase of its first aid training program amid growing concern over delayed emergency response and the lack of basic first aid knowledge among members of the public. The program, which runs from May 18th to the 4th of June, is aimed at equipping citizens with practical life-saving skills that can be used in homes and communities while awaiting professional emergency assistance. Assistant Divisional Officer at the St. Lucia Fire Service, Owen Casamore, said the initiative was developed in response to the frequent helplessness observed at emergency scenes. According to the fire officer, many people fail to intervene during emergencies simply because they have not been properly trained or empowered to do so.
3: Based on what we've been seeing, most times that we have an incident, instead of persons helping, you know, persons are more inclined to taking the phones and taking videos and taking pictures. And we know that if they were adequately trained or had basic knowledge, they would rather assist than, you know, use the phone to take out a photo or whatever the case may be. I think it's because we haven't empowered our people that they're basically helpless.
0: Casamo hopes that the expanded program will allow more St. Lucians to gain confidence in responding to emergencies and providing immediate assistance before professional responders arrive on the scene. He adds that the long-term goal is to create stronger community-based emergency support systems by extending life-saving knowledge beyond the fire service itself.
3: With that drive, we're hoping to cover as many persons. We want to ensure that we share the knowledge, share the skills, and it's life-saving skills that they can use at home and within the communities. We basically want to expand, you know, the fire department to the communities. We want persons now to have the ability to serve each other.
0: That was Assistant Divisional Officer at the St. Lucia Fire Service, Owen Casabon. Minister for Health, Wellness and Nutrition, Moses Jabatis, has alerted the nation to the public health emergency declared by the World Health Organization following the resurgence of the Ebola virus in parts of Africa, while assuring citizens that the disease currently poses no direct threat to St. Lucia or the wider Eastern Caribbean. Speaking on Monday, May 18th, Jabatis stressed the importance of vigilance and preparedness, explaining that St. Lucia is already strengthening local protocols and collaborating with regional health authorities in response to the situation. Jabatis explained that the current Ebola outbreak involves a strain of the Ebola virus, which differs from strains seen during previous outbreaks.
4: The World Health Organization has declared the Ebola outbreak a public health emergency of international concern. This is very important, and this should get our attention, because this most recent Ebola virus outbreak, which is mainly in the northeastern Democratic Republic of Congo and Uganda, while at this time poses no threat to us in our region of the Eastern Caribbean, is very important for us to be aware of it. And it's very important for us to prepare as a country and as a region and to strengthen our protocols. The most recent Ebola virus outbreak is caused by the Bundibugyo strain of the Ebola virus, Bundibugyo Ebola virus, it is called. And this is a different strain of Ebola when compared to the other strains of years past.
0: The health minister clarified that the World Health Organization has not declared the outbreak a pandemic, but notes that the situation still requires serious international attention.
4: The World Health Organization has not declared an epidemic or pandemic, sorry. The World Health Organization has not declared a pandemic, and therefore this is a very critical event that the world cannot treat simply as a local event that is happening in Congo or Uganda. Although it is not a pandemic, under the international health regulations, it indicates that this extraordinary event may spread internationally, and it may require a coordinated international response.
0: Chambertis also outlined the varying fatality rates associated with different Ebola strains, citing information provided by the World Health Organization. However, he warned that the lower fatality rate should not lead to complacency.
4: The World Health Organization indicates that there have been several outbreaks of Ebola. The Zaire Ebola virus, which has a fatality of up to 90%. The Sudan virus, often the fatality is about 50%. And this one, the Bundibugyo virus, has a lower fatality, according to the World Health Organization, of about 30%. This, however, does not mean that we should not be vigilant. We also know, based on information from the World Health Organization, that licensed Ebola vaccines and approved therapeutics are available for the disease caused by the Ebola virus. However, for the most recent one, the Bundibugyo virus disease, there is currently no approved vaccine or therapeutic specific to this particular strain.
0: According to the health minister, countries across the Caribbean are now reviewing and strengthening their health response systems as a precautionary measure. Chambertis outlined several measures already being implemented locally to enhance St. Lucia's preparedness.
4: For St. Lucia, we have the following in place. Strengthen protocols for port health service. We will begin to put out regular updates for public education, and this will be done by the Office of the Chief Medical Officer. We will strengthen training for healthcare workers. We'll improve infection prevention control measures. And at present, testing for any possible suspected case is arranged through the Caribbean Public Health Agency, CAFA. At this time, we have a fair quantity of PPE in stock, protective gear, protective equipment. And while there's no vaccine, we will upgrade our surveillance.
0: That's Minister for Health, Wellness and Nutrition, Moses Chambertis. Minister for Education, Youth Development and Sports, Kenson Kazime, is encouraging St. Lucians of all ages to embrace reading during the internationally recognized Reading Month, while also addressing concerns and criticisms surrounding the recently concluded Caribbean Primary Exit Assessment examinations. Speaking during the May 18th pre-cabinet press briefing, Kazime stressed that reading should not be viewed as an activity reserved only for children, but as an essential habit for adults seeking to better understand the world around them. Kazime expressed concern about what he describes as declining levels of reading, comprehension, and critical thinking, particularly in an era dominated by social media commentary and online influencers. The minister urged members of the public to engage more deeply with information before rushing to conclusions.
5: So sent the clarion call for Reading Month not to just be considered for the children. Our adults need to read. I seriously believe there is a problem with reading, comprehension, understanding, and not just waiting for individuals in the social sphere, influencers to tell you what to think, but to think for yourself. Read the entire release, the entire statement of a video before, you know, prejudging. So I made the call for adults to really use this month to read. read something, whether you're a teacher, a principal, read something that can help you with reskilling and adjusting to this new generation. And so I want to take this opportunity to encourage everybody, parents, teachers, and children, to get more involved in reading.
0: That's Minister for Education, Youth Development and Sports, Kenson Kasimi. Now to news from the region. The 15-member Caribbean Community CARICOM grouping on Monday expressed serious concern at the continued hostilities in the Middle East marked by military action in the Strait of Hormuz. CARICOM is alarmed by the severe loss of life, threats to civil infrastructure and the instability in global markets that have resulted from the ongoing conflict, the grouping said in a statement. CARICOM adds that the recent developments in the Middle East have profoundly affected maritime transport through the Strait of Hormuz, through which the right of transit passage applies under the United Nations Convention on the Law of the Sea. The disruption of transit passage has consequences which reverberate across the global economy through energy markets, supply chains, and increased freight costs, thereby limiting countries' access to critical supplies and disproportionately affecting small import-dependent states, the statement adds. CARICOM said it will continue to closely monitor the developments in the Middle East and remain steadfast in its support for diplomacy to promote sustainable peace in the region and greater stability across the globe. The United States and Israel, on the 28th of February, launched massive air attacks against Iran, which has responded to the latest U.S. proposal by saying that exchanges with Washington were continuing through Pakistan mediators. Meanwhile, Cuba's leader warned on Monday of a bloodbath with incalculable consequences in the event of an American attack on the country. President Miguel Diaz-Canel stressed Cuba's right to defend itself a day after U.S. news site Axios reported that Cuba had obtained over 300 military drones from Russia and Iran and is mulling using them against a U.S. base at Guantanamo Bay in eastern Cuba, among other targets. The report, which quoted U.S. intelligence officials, came amid growing speculation that the United States is weighing military action to topple Cuba's communist government. It said that U.S. military vessels and possibly even Florida could be targeted in Cuban drone strikes, which an unnamed U.S. official presented as proof of the growing threat posed by Cuba to the United States. Writing on X, Diaz-Canel repeated that Cuba poses no threat to the United States or any other country and warned that a U.S. attack would trigger, quote, a bloodbath with incalculable consequences, end of quote. Diaz-Canel did not directly address the alleged stockpiling of drones, but said that Cuba had the absolute and legitimate right to defend itself against a military onslaught. Washington on Monday ramped up pressure on Cuba by announcing sanctions on its intelligence agency and nine Cuban nationals, including Cuba's ministers for communications, energy and justice. Several top Communist Party officials and at least three generals were also among those sanctioned, according to a statement from the Treasury Office of Foreign Assets Control. The United States has heaped pressure on Cuba since January this year, with President Donald Trump musing about overthrowing the country's leadership, as U.S. forces did in Venezuela that month. On the international stage, scientists are warning that El Niño, a weather pattern forecast to emerge this summer, could bring frequent and widespread flooding even without the presence of storms. Conditions fueling the threat are twofold and have been brewing for years. According to the National Oceanic and Atmospheric Administration, NOAA, the federal agency responsible for weather and climate monitoring, it usually ends up being a double whammy, said William Sweet, an oceanographer at NOAA. The first punch is a decades of sea level rise, which has waters close to the brim in many coastal communities. And now, with this second punch, a strong El Niño, coastal communities face more frequent, deeper, and widespread high tide flooding. Sweet specializes in high tide flooding, an increasingly common situation, making coastal regions more prone to inundation because of rising sea levels. El Niño is one component of the El Niño Southern Oscillation, an atmospheric phenomenon that results in alternating weather patterns that shift every 2 to 7 years, according to NOAA. The cycle is currently in its neutral phase after transitioning out of its cooler phase, La Niña, earlier this year. U.S. weather forecasters have predicted El Niño, the warmer phase of the El Niño Southern Oscillation, will emerge very soon. NOAA's Climate Prediction Center said last week that there's at least an 82% chance that a strong El Niño will arrive by July 2026 and continue through to February 2027. Finally, Jamaican dancehall king Vybz Kartel dominated the 43rd International Reggae and World Music Awards, taking home 9 awards and making Cartel the biggest winner of the night. The event took place on Sunday night at the Lauderhill Performing Arts Center in Lauderhill, Florida. The event recognizes and honors entertainers from reggae, dancehall, Latin American, and Africa. Vibes Cartel, who was not present at the event, showed his appreciation on social media in a post on Instagram. Tonight, I give thanks to the International Reggae and World Music Awards for this incredible honor. To be recognized by your peers is one of the highest honors an artist can receive, because greatness means more when it's acknowledged by those who truly understand the journey, the post read. Vibes Cartel won 9 awards, including 2 shared wins. Among his awards were Entertainer of the Year, Recording Artist of the Year, and Album of the Year for Heart and Soul, which picked up a Grammy nomination for Best Reggae Album last November. On March 26 this year, Vibes Cartel won the Best Caribbean Music Act title at the MOBO Awards 2026. The dancehall icon's sweeping victory solidifies his enduring legacy and massive global reach within the dancehall and reggae industries. Up next, the latest weather report. Supplied by the Met Office in Vieux-Fort at 6 o'clock this morning. The present weather in St. Lucia is cloudy with showers nearby. The present temperature, 27 degrees Celsius or 81 degrees Fahrenheit. Winds will be blowing from the east near 21 miles per hour or 33 kilometers per hour. Seas are locally rough with waves and easterly to northeasterly swell 6 to 8 feet or 1.8 to 2.7 meters. Small craft operators and sea bathers should exercise caution due to locally rough seas. And the weather, partly cloudy to cloudy at times with some light to moderate showers. Again, the weather in St. Lucia for today, partly cloudy to cloudy at times with some light to moderate showers. That weather report was supplied by the Met Office in Vieux-Fort at 6 o'clock this morning. And this has been the Rev of St. Lucia News, brought to you with the compliments of La Place Salaison, Chanu Cooperative Credit Union, and Rambali's Funeral Parlour.
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6: 728 in St. Lucia. It's now time for those old school jams. We have back-to-back old school jams from Frankie Avalon.

the old school jams from Frankie Avalon, from Bobby Socks to Stockings and Venus. By the way, Frankie Avalon is still alive. He's 85 years old. Remember, on Reverb St. Lucia, we play the old and the new. There's Golden, former number one in both the USA and the UK. Untricks.

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Justin Bieber

0: right, that's Justin Bieber. Beauty and a Beat. 21 minutes moving up to 8.
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0: Jamaican dancehall king Vybz Kartel dominated the 43rd International Reggae and World Music Awards, taking home 9 awards and making Kartel the biggest winner of the night. The event took place on Sunday night at the Lauderhill Performing Arts Center in Lauderhill, Florida. The event recognizes and honors entertainers from reggae, dancehall, Latin, Caribbean and Africa. Vybz Kartel, who was not present at the event, showed his appreciation on social media in a post on Instagram. Tonight, I give thanks to the International Reggae and World Music Awards for this incredible honor. To be recognized by your peers is one of the highest honors an artist can receive, because greatness means more when it's acknowledged by those who truly understand the journey, the post read. Kartel won 9 awards, including 2 shared wins. Among his awards were Entertainer of the Year, Recording Artist of the Year, and Album of the Year for Heart and Soul, which picked up a Grammy nomination for Best Reggae Album last November. On March 26th this year, Vybz Kartel won the Best Caribbean Music Act title at the MOBO Awards 2026. The dancehall icon's sweeping victories solidify his enduring legacy and massive global reach within the dancehall and reggae industries.
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0: Okay, the menu for today at the Thomas O'Bread Place is stewed turkey or stewed lamb or fried fish served with rice and peas, ground provisions, breadfruit salad, lentils and tossed salad. Again, the menu for today at the Thomas O'Bread Place, you can either have stewed turkey or stewed lamb or fried fish served with rice and peas, ground provisions, breadfruit salad, lentils and tossed salad. And while you're at the Thomas O'Bread Place, try their wide variety of Seymour's beverages, which include blueberry, beet, barber day, coconut, ginger, peanut and peanut punch, and regular flaxseed and chia seed Seymour's with milk or without milk. The public is advised that Ultramart Corinth location will be temporarily closed from Monday the 25th of May until Saturday the 7th of June for scheduled store maintenance and improvements. We sincerely apologize for any inconvenience caused and thank you for your patience and understanding as we work to serve you even better. During this time, we invite you to shop at any of the other Ultramart locations, which are situated on Miku Street, St. Louis Street, or in Marsha.
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0: Jimmy Morgan. 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Andre Paul with you until 11:30 this morning. 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
0: In the U.S., former Los Angeles police detective Mark Furman, who was convicted of lying during testimony at the O.J. Simpson murder trial, has died at the age of 74. Furman was one of the first two police detectives sent to investigate the 1994 killings of Simpson's ex-wife, Nicole Brown Simpson, and a friend, Ronald Goldman, in Los Angeles. Furman reported finding a bloody glove at Simpson's home, but his credibility came under attack during the trial as the defense raised the prospect of racial bias. Under cross-examination, Furman testified that he had never made any anti-black racial slurs in the past decade, but a recording showed he had done so repeatedly. The chief deputy coroner said that Furman died on the 12th of May. The county does not release the cause of death as a rule.
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0: 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Hey!

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1: 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Kelly B doing Home. More music from St. Lucia. Up next, Edwin doing something brand new called My Friend.
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That's music from St. Lucia. MNR. It's called Party Count. Up next, the number one song this week on the Rev Up St. Lucia Top 10 Homegrown. It's done by Shemi J. Even if she

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1: Now let's get into a couple of old school jams from Linda Ronstadt and Aaron Neville. 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

Aaron Neville, Linda Ronstadt. More from Aaron Neville and Linda Ronstadt. All My Life. 16 minutes to 9 in St. Lucia. 9 o'clock this morning, The Love Zone. 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

0: Hello there, good morning, good afternoon, good night to our listeners and to our viewers in St. Lucia and across the globe, especially those of you on Facebook, on YouTube and also live on X. Welcome to another Love Zone for today, Tuesday the 19th of May. My name is Andre Paul, the co-host of the show. To my immediate left, none other than the lovely Nikki. Nikki, a very good morning to you.
1: Good morning, good afternoon, good night to all our listeners. A special good morning to you, Andrea and Shamak. I hope that all is well with each and every one of you. I hope that you had a wonderful weekend and that your week is going well thus far. I wish everybody health, strength, peace of mind, joy in your hearts, positive energy, healing energy. Let's keep on keeping on. Life can be very challenging, but let us try to support one another. Most importantly, let us love ourselves, and in so doing, we will be able to give love to each other. Today, we have yet another very interesting topic. Before we proceed, I just want to say a hearty, warm welcome to you, Shamak, again. Well,
2: yeah,
1: welcome we missed back. You last week, yes. Yeah, so, welcome
2: you
1: back.
2: You had to see me some way.
1: Take the greetings and don't complain. I say again, welcome back to you.
2: Good for you.
1: And I hope that whatever you had to do was, you know, well executed, and you know,

0: people just have this, if you know the person, you know they have a snobbish ways of saying stuff. It doesn't sometimes really mean anything.
1: Oh,
2: I don't take it personally. Trust me.
0: For me, like, if you said me, no way, don't tell me I was it. Apart from my first commission, I guess the way I was raised by my mother, just like people ask you the weirdest questions. Like, okay, Nikki cuts her hair. So I would not go and ask her, oh, you cut your hair? But I seen you cut your hair. Why? It's an obvious question now. That irritated me. Because if it's credit we was using to speak, that would be wasting credit when I'm asking an obvious question. So just say, oh, compliment her. Oh, I like your haircut. Oh, your haircut fits really nice. You know, just...
1: That's exactly what I said to her, actually.
2: Yes.
1: When she came in.
2: Yes. Yeah. And I accepted the compliment gracefully.
1: Exactly.
2: Yeah. You know, amen. So, yeah. But different people, you know. Yes.
1: Okay. All right. So let's officially welcome back Shamak. Indeed. Shamak, good morning to you, sir.
0: Good morning. Good morning, Sandlisha. Good morning, Nikki. Good morning, Nikki.
2: Good morning to you.
1: Alrighty, so let's get right into the action. This is the Love Zone for today, Tuesday. All right, so our topic today, as usual, I'm selected by Nikki. What are the pros and cons of two virgins becoming romantically involved in a relationship? What are the pros and cons of two virgins becoming romantically involved in a relationship? I want to commend you, Nikki, on coming up with this particular topic, because that's really thinking outside the box.
2: Thank you, sir.
1: Yes, yes, you're welcome, you're welcome. So, Nikki, for those who probably don't understand what we're talking about, can you explain to us what you mean?
2: Okay, so what this actually means is two people deciding to become romantically involved, but both parties are virgins. And virgin refers to never having any sexual encounters. Mm-hmm. For a woman, never being penetrated sexually.
1: Mm-hmm.
2: And for the man, never penetrating a woman. Now, the thing is, in the world we live in today, we have same-sex relationships.
1: Mm-hmm.
2: And so we cannot exclude them from the equation.
1: Of course, right?
2: Definitely. We're not doing that. We have to be realistic about the whole, the whole situation where this is happening. We cannot run away from it, okay? Mm-hmm. To run away from it would be kind of immature. And we're not immature here on the Love Zone. But primarily, we... I have to say that probably the focus will be on males and females, right?
1: Yeah.
2: So this is what it means. Two people who have never been sexually involved deciding to become romantically involved, right?
1: Mm-hmm.
2: So what are the pros and cons of such people
1: being in such a relationship?
2: Yes. Mm-hmm.
1: Okay. I did my research, as always, and it seems the pros and cons are huge. Right? More so the pros.
2: Uh-huh.
1: I think I found more pros
2: than cons.
1: Than cons. Okay. To be honest with you, I think I just got about maybe two cons.
2: Wow.
1: And those to me, that can be worked out.
2: Okay.
1: Right? Because one of the advantages of being in a relationship like that is because you're not too focused on physical, you communicate a lot more.
2: You see.
1: Right? So that's huge. So when those issues come up now, let's say you decide to get married, and those issues come up in the marriage, and there will be issues because we'll talk about them, then you can discuss it.
2: Right.
1: Because you're already used to communicating.
2: Mm-hmm.
1: All right. So, I've never been in that kind of situation, to be honest with you. I've not had that privilege.
2: No.
1: Yeah. When you see you growing up, especially as a young man back in the day, I imagine it's probably even worse right now.
2: See.
1: And depending on who you're around, I'm talking about male friends and so on, and they influence you.
2: Yeah, big time.
1: Yeah, I mean, you don't, as a young guy, you're not even realizing how peer pressure is really, really powerful. You don't realize it. You think this is a normal thing. You see what your friends are doing, and you just figure, well, you have to follow suit. In fact, they even tell you, you know, if you don't do this and if you don't do that, you're a little boy, that kind of thing.
2: Yes.
1: There's some females who dare you as well.
2: Yeah. It's sad, eh?
1: Yeah, they it's dare you. Sad. Some females dare you. They tell you, I don't think you're up to scratch and things like that.
2: And if you're not well grounded, then you just fall. You
1: that's
2: know?
1: Right. You figure you have something
2: later
1: to prove.
2: You regret it, you know?
1: Correct is right. So. Correct is right. Yeah. So anyway, I came across some firsts, right?
2: Mm-hmm.
1: In some pro.

0: goes.
1: Right.
0: One of the big deals is that you can experience things like your first kiss with that person.
1: Yes.
0: Right? I think that's a big thing.
1: Yep.
0: You have no, for sure, if you're not engaged sexually, no STIs for sure.
1: Exactly.
0: Once the two of you, as long as you're not having something on the outside.
1: Right, yes. Yeah, I came up with that as well.
0: Yeah, because that does happen sometimes.
1: It does.
0: You have one person telling you that they're saving themselves.
1: Yes. And they're
0: forming the fool on the outside. And by the way, it happens to both males and females.
1: Mm-hmm.
0: Right? Because we tend to think it's males who tend to play the field. But both males and females. So, no STIs for sure. You don't have to worry about that.
1: But before you continue, I heard of a case where there was a young girl. She was a virgin vaginally. But guess what? Anally,
0: yes.
1: She was not.
0: That's right.
1: And so that is something for concern as well, because I understood that viruses can spread very easily through anal sex. So,
0: as a matter of fact, sometimes the virgins now experiment with this sort of thing.
1: Yes.
0: Okay.
1: Yeah, that's what happens.
0: Yeah, that does happen. But nonetheless, once you're straight meaning you're serious about what you're saying, the two of you, so no STIs.
1: The pros,
0: right? For sure, for sure. And no unplanned pregnancies.
1: Well, yeah, that too.
0: So these are huge. These are huge. I have some more, but let me let you share some of yours. I'm Nikki and Shomak as well.
1: Well, I came
0: advantages. I'm Shomak that you know, in a relationship where both the individuals are virgins.
1: Mm-hmm. I came up with another one, that being the fact that there is no room for comparisons. In other words, you know, neither of the parties involved can compare. You know, like their partner with like somebody else, because they've never been with, you know, like
0: that's a huge
1: person.
0: One.
1: It is.
0: That's a huge one.
1: It is.
0: Let's stay there. Let's stick up in right there for a little while, because this is something that happens where you in a relationship with somebody, and the two of you decide now, of course, to have sexual relations, and you're there thinking if it was such and such a person, it would be this way, that way, the other way. So
1: and it takes away from the moment, you know. It takes away from the moment, and I think it robs both people of what could be, you know, like something pleasurable. So that's something that we cannot avoid.
0: It's really a huge one, and the thing is that the individuals don't know what each other are thinking.
1: Exactly.
0: So imagine, Shomak, you there making love with your significant other, and she's thinking about maybe her ex. Right, because remember we were talking about comparing,
1: and it happens, you know.
0: If
1: it happens,
2: it happens. There's no. Generally, it's a conversation. It happens, but you would not know that. I mean, like it happens sometimes so bad where the person end up calling that person name.
0: Yes.
2: Within the intercourse, I mean, like it's sometimes just that because the person was very active or more exciting. It's not that they don't even like the person they have in the intercourse. It's just that person has the vibe, and the other person are not there. And then even they have sometimes some men know how to dominate the bedroom, and then some women know how to dominate it. But I think in terms of two virgins, for me, it would be very exciting because we get to discover each other, we get to make our bedroom lifestyle more grounded, and it's different. And as Nikki said previously, there's no comparison, and it's just a different experience exploring that part of life to the relationships and a different level. But however, this era in society now, it's very difficult to get that. I can bet somebody that Sam and Saka with, but you might get a female as a virgin. I mean, like, to get a guy that's a virgin, that's no problem.
1: It may not be very easy, but I'm sure there are guys that are virgins.
2: Most guys, if you really get a guy that's a virgin, that guy have a problem. Like, in this day and age, that's not normal.
1: No. Don't. Well, that's your opinion. I respect you, but I disagree.
2: Thank you so much, ma'am. There's no... No, but you're looking at social media and everything. Everything is sexual context. And then for a young guy to be a... And then I guess the... tight question is, a virgin at what age now?
0: Yeah.
2: I'm looking at, because as much as you say the thing for Sunday is like 16, so I'm saying at least 22, 23, 24, 25 around there. You understand? Unless that person went and studied, or the person, because as you said, it's peer pressure and stuff like that. Because I've done my own research. Kids young people have one personality around their parents, one around their grandparents, and one around their friends.
0: Mm-hmm.
2: Around their parents, mm-hmm. they like this child from a movie. And then when they're out in the streets, because you walk the streets sometimes 2:30, 3 o'clock, and you hear them gas, and in their uniforms, they're like, huh?
0: Yeah.
2: And these are the generation. Mm-hmm. They speak like adults, so it's a different person. So people have different personalities, and sometimes you wouldn't tell that. But I think being two virgins is exciting, and you get to explore. But then, it's just a topic for me now in my head, because I think most times is you'll always find, most times with your research, you'll find a female that has never been touched, because maybe she just figured she was maybe waiting for the right one. Maybe sometimes because she was grounded to a religious background. And then, you know, because at that point in the church, you have to get married to explore that direction. I mean, like, so as anything, we human beings, some of us fall short, and then they end up maybe a little kiss come then, stuff like that. But I think, just to stick in the topic, I think it would just be so exciting developing something different. I think it's just almost like you put two bees together, like the way they meet. I think it's a beautiful thing, but I don't know.
0: And going back to the issue of comparisons, I think that one is really, really important. Sometimes it is so bad that the person now, when they discover who they're with, they don't really want to stay there anymore.
1: Exactly.
0: They want to go back to what is familiar with them and what they think. Because for, especially for men, we make a big, big deal about performance and what we have in our mind in terms of how a woman is supposed to respond to us. I mean, you heard those things.
2: It's funny you said performance. Both men and women, sometimes they don't love somebody, but that person, when it comes to that part of sexuality, they have a degree.
0: That's a good
2: point. Now, sometimes you break up with somebody, but often and you catch yourself going back there just to get that award performance, and then after you're going back to your wife, like, okay, you're just missing that off and on. They go back.
0: That's a good point, Shimon. Good point.
1: People fixate their relationship on sex. Now, outside of that, it plays a huge role, Andre. I understand that.
0: Yeah, I get you. But don't forget, we're talking about comparisons. Mm-hmm. Because remember, you're not dealing with a quote-unquote normal relationship. These are two people who have not had sexual relations. Mm-hmm. You understand? Mm-hmm. So we're saying that when we are, and you brought up the point, that when we have those experiences before, these are some of the issues that come up in the relationship.
1: Mm-hmm.
0: And we're saying that this is the sort of thing you can prevent happening if you choose now not to get involved sexually.
2: And bear in mind, you're in a relationship with that person, you're in love with that person, you're dating for 6 months, 8 months, and for some persons, then again, as we said, they will not compare, because to you, you're in love with that person, and what you get is what you take, because so you would not even compare.
0: You mean for the two virgins?
2: For the two virgins.
0: Okay.
2: They will enjoy themselves. The point is they're in love with each other.
0: Mm-hmm.
2: So what you get is only where the comparison might come is if down the line, one person decide, hey, I need to shop on Amazon. They need to go out of the relationship and see something else. Then you can compare and say, oh my God, I was missing something. And then they start saying, babes, can we try this? Babes sometimes would want to know, but why you wasn't complaining the last 6 years? Why now you want to make a fuss?
0: No.
2: Because it's almost like you started going out.
0: Don't you think, while you're correct, Shomak, don't you think that the fact that the two of you waited for the marriage, right? The odds of that, what you explained there happening, lessened?
1: No.
0: No?
1: No.
0: Okay.
1: Mm-mm. Let me tell you. And it's so unfortunate. I don't think it's lessened, because you have, and we cannot run away from it, social media, which is very influential. And even in the churches, okay, people are being, you know, like, influenced by social media. Now, while I understand that we all have, the freedom to choose, let's be realistic, it's very difficult, okay? For two virgins, they would know what they know, okay, when they start having sex with each other. They do not know anything else. They don't know anybody else like that.
0: Right.
1: When, or I should say, if one of them, for whatever reason, decides to experiment elsewhere, that can actually contribute heavily to the relationship sinking.
0: So let me ask you, why do you think because you said you don't agree with the, what I said earlier, that it lessens the chances of wanting to stray, right?
1: No.
0: So what would be, what would lead now to one of the persons who have been faithful from the time they started dating, remember the two virgins, mm-hmm. what are some of the things that would be affecting the at least one of them? What would be going on through their minds at that point for them to want to say, hey, let me, as I'm sure Mark said, what did you, how you explained it a while ago, want to go
2: to shop online.
0: Shop online,
2: but
0: yeah.
2: sometimes what okay. would happen, a lot of people read, and if you're not, I'm not a big reader, but when you read those novels and it's about romance, Andre, if you, especially if you're really active and you're reading it, it actually, you can physically read it and take you into that time zone, like it's you the person talking about. They watch movies. As you say, technology is a big thing now in this era we live now. Mm. Sometimes, as Nikki says, social media, you read a book, you watch a movie, you might see something. In a sense, you'll tell a person, maybe let's try it. You might not say you see it in a movie, but you might try to implement it in what you're doing because you see it and it kind of caught your attention. And you go in the online and there's so much stuff there. And then sometimes people want to try it. And it depends on who the person is. Now, some people, they're very old-fashioned. They would not stray. They would enjoy. This is what we're doing.
0: Mm-hmm.
2: This is it. Missionary is missionary. That is it. They don't want nothing else. They're very comfortable. Now, some people, it depends on your background, your educational level. You want to try something different. They get bored.
0: Hmm.
2: They want to try something different. Now, the difference might come sometimes. You just want to try something different without actually going out. You want to try it with the person. Now, where you might get frustrated is if your partner really figure, hey, this is working. Why do you want to do something different? Tell him unsakai fashion and say, hey, somebody else chop you and say, let me just try innocently, and then you try something, not innocently. There's nothing innocent about it. You try something, you like it, and then some people learn from one partner and they bring it back into the relationship. They have that because, you know, yes. they have something that can perform. These fellas bad. They like they was in the army. They just good at what they do. You're in a sense like a whole hardware store. So, you know, some people have that. And some people don't.
0: So you're saying, Shomak, and I'm sure Nikki will agree with you, that it's now with social media, that does play a role, a major role in yeah, wanting somebody it,
2: of
0: to...
2: Of course,
0: to
2: because and even forget, even sometimes I wonder, because sometimes, Andrew, you know, even me, I scrolling on social media, just thinking, and you're seeing all this, I say, but how when people have their children on Facebook? And because now, Facebook was, what it was before is not that anymore. Facebook itself is dangerous, and then you see all these things coming. You as a teenager going through that, unless this teenager is grounded, not all of them. They have some children, they're grounded, they're well-respected. They wouldn't swear. Like my nieces and nephew, my mom swears sometimes. You know, when she got really Indian, she get upset. And the children don't swear. They have some children, they just don't do it. They know the difference between right and wrong. And some wouldn't. They have some people, they can, as I said, you can push little, put metal on mayo and if they put issue, some people you can do that for the children. And they have some that would, it might just interest them. And say, boy, why is that looking different? Eh? Because innocently, like as Nikki said, genuinely, I there, as a man that's not straight, women come up to you and they ask you all questions about anal sex and stuff like that, you know?
0: Mm.
2: And then you respect them. Me, myself, I'm very open. So you would say, like, okay, my girl, okay. They say, want to try something different. Because this is the world we live in that is very taboo. People don't speak about a lot of stuff. But they say if walls could have talked, Boje, all that so they would not need a radio station because the walls would take over. So people sometimes want to explore stuff. Sometimes they're thinking about it, but they might never say it, you know? And they hear you, hearing your girlfriends, you in the lunchroom talking about, oh, last night's one. Because girls do that all the time. Guys do that all the time. Brag about the experiences. Now, you yourself sometimes hear Nikki saying, say, what? I have to try that headstand. You not tell Nikki that, but you will try it. You listen to Nikki detail for detail in the lunchroom. And you want to try it. And then your partner say, but babes, where you get that thing from? Why that? I'm not comfortable with that. So people do that. Even some women go ahead and they brag about their sexual experience. Girl, if I tell you last night, and then sometimes Nikki come and brag to me, and then I'm saying, but my partner would never do me that. And eventually, if we land in the same circle, I might roll a Nikki partner because I want to experience that kind of headstand Nikki talking about.
0: So you're saying basically social media, peer pressure, that sort of thing?
2: That kind of thing, yeah, man.
0: Do you agree, Nikki?
1: I agree, but I'm saying...
0: And how does the social media come into that now? How does it affect the relationship?
1: Oh my goodness, but look around you. Like,
2: people have all those lives, all those bloggers, they talk about these things. I mean, you see videos, you see stuff, you know.
1: But the thing is, what we have to keep in mind is that in a lot of instances, when you hear people bragging, more often than not, it's just that bragging. It's not necessarily true. And so sometimes, you know, don't be too fooled by that. You know what I mean? Like, if you have a good enough relationship, focus on that. Don't get jealous or envious of what people say, because more often than not, they're just looking for attention, and a lot of times what they're saying is not what's going on with them.
2: So true, but some people are very good in fabricating the stories.
0: Another two, Nikki, that's good advice. That's good advice. But remember, you're speaking to people of all different ages and experiences and all kinds of things.
2: And it's people, new to that.
0: Right, and people are affected differently by
1: and
0: what they hear.
1: That's true. I respect that.
0: Remember I said to you, and I hope, I mean, that this has changed now, at least to some degree. I just said, at the beginning, I said to you, I was influenced by the older fellows in my circle.
1: Many of us were, you know, and that is true. And you see, again, if we would have taught our children, you know, from very early that you don't have to be swayed by what you hear, you know, and then that is one thing to tell them that, and it's another thing for them to actually hear for themselves and go through certain things. Life is a learning process. You know what I mean? Life is like...
2: That's so true.
1: Life is just that, a learning process, and you go through certain things to learn lessons from them. More often than not, we do. Sometimes we don't, you know. It's like...
0: So you both disagree with me when I said that it's less likely that one would stray if the two of you were virgins and you built that relationship already. Do you disagree with that?
1: I think to a certain extent, honestly. And yet you have to factor into the equation that it would depend on the couple in question, because some people will not allow for, you know, like what we spoke about, to influence them, because they know what they have and they understand that social media, you know, the better part of it is just like a farce. You know what I mean? A lot of people who say certain things or who put certain things out there, they do it to get likes, they do it to get attention and stuff. And so you don't have to base
2: they have a lot of fake likes on people that. Fake
1: You don't have Some certain things we just should not emulate. You know what I mean? Especially if it's not going to serve you, you know, positively. Like, so it really depends on the couple that's involved.
0: Okay, all right. You know, So let's move on to another issue. You have another pro. You avoid the ghosts of the past, meaning the baggage. Right, you have you when you're in a relationship with somebody who is a virgin, you don't have to deal with hearing about how did this other person, your ex, did you such and such a thing, or he did it or she did it this particular way, can you do it like that, this sort of thing. Also, you don't have to deal with baby daddy, baby mommy issues. You have you're with a guy and the guy has now a couple of children on the outside, and you have to when you're in that kind of relationship, that
1: it's like a clean slate.
0: It's like you don't. There's so many things you don't have to deal with,
1: and that makes a lot of sense.
0: Because you know, baggage is a big thing.
1: It is. It really
0: right. It's
1: can
0: a big
1: you know?
0: Thing.
1: Yeah.
0: Right. What we've been through in our lives before, because these relationships have an impact. In fact, the science or psychologists say that with men, every experience that we have had, we never forget.
1: Well, women too.
0: Well, I can only speak for the fellas.
1: No. Well, women too. Let me tell you, it's there, you know. And sometimes we suppress it.
0: Can you imagine if you've been through multiple relationships, right? Especially where sex is concerned. And you remember every single one of them.
2: I think so, because guess what? You'd be driving, you see somebody, you might just smile and say, look at that scrub. Or you'll check the person, hi, Nikki, enough. professional function, but you know you'll have that smile on your face because
1: you know what you know.
2: Because guess what? It's your life. And then if you forget your life, that means you're not eating copra, you're not eating coconut, because how can you forget?
1: Some people try
2: to put things in a bottle and don't open Pandora's box because they don't want to relive it. Mm-hmm. But then sometimes you meet certain people and you learn certain things. Because you have some people, they meet people and then what they learn from different things, they compile all these things, and then when they finally get married, this is it for them because they finally learn something. But what I like about, to me, the two virgins is, like Nikki normally say, there's no unsolved issues or excess baggage. You enter into that relationship clean. And for some persons, because of their family values and background, it would just be perfect to them because they're learning how to exploit each other in a whole different atmosphere, in a whole different way. So it's basically they enjoying each other's company.
1: Mm-hmm. Well,
2: only sometimes, I guess some people are not so easy to be influenced and say, girl, you're really boring. You know, people do that. They do that all the time. They always just find your lifestyle not good enough. You have to mimic their lifestyle. And at the end of the day, we won't have our own style.
0: Mm-hmm.
2: And I think it can work. Then again, it has to be in the people's family background, the way they was brought up. Because if they waited so long, I think they can do it.
0: You know, another thing that comes up when you're dating somebody, right, who has had past experiences, past relationships, sometimes, depending on the situation, they will bring up something about the either one person that they knew before to make you feel jealous.
1: Yep. Oh, yeah, that happens so much. Oh, my goodness. Yeah.
2: Now, at that point, I pack in my bags.
1: That's not even a red flag.
2: That's a whole... Boxer cards, go and do your business. Like,
0: yes,
2: because I don't think people are supposed to compare persons. You basically tell me I'm not good enough, so you can go back there. It's okay because this, you do it now, you apologize, you will do it again.
0: Yes, they will tell you that when I was with so and so, that never happened.
1: Yeah,
0: he did this or she did that, and this sort of thing. So, we're just saying that when you're in that kind of relationship where you have two virgins, you don't have to deal with those issues. We're just talking about the pros, right? The pros.
1: Now, there's something I wanted
0: agree?
1: To
0: agree, I'm sure.
2: Yeah.
1: There's something I wanted to throw in.
0: We're talking about pros, huh?
1: What I'm saying is, like, we tend to think that, okay, like, there's not baggage, you know, like when two virgins get together and whatever. Maybe that is, well, okay, that is so. When it comes to, you know, like stuff of a sexual nature.
0: No, when I say baggage, I'm talking about baggage from previous relationships.
1: Okay,
0: because you could
1: right.
0: have other baggage.
1: Exactly. Okay,
0: right?
1: So we maybe clear on that.
0: Right, maybe your father abused you.
1: Exactly.
0: With a strap, for example.
1: Or, you know, there was a lot of putting down and so
0: right,
1: we have
0: right. So that's something
1: issues.
0: Else.
1: Okay, fine. Yes. So we have that under control. Another thing is when two virgins come together, like basically there is, you know, what you call no soul ties.
0: Explain.
1: Soul ties. I mean, like when you, okay, for example, if you were with somebody or a string of other people, it's been said that usually everybody that you have slept with is like they leave a part of them with you.
0: Mm-hmm.
1: All right, now that can be detrimental.
0: I know you've read a lot about that. I think it may be a good time, if you don't mind, spend a couple of minutes to explain how this thing works. How does that...
1: Okay, it's energy. Everybody has... We all...
0: Because how could somebody... I'm sorry, yeah?
1: Mm-hmm.
0: Because how could somebody leave a piece of them?
1: You think, but it's energy.
0: With you.
1: It's energy.
0: Or you right? leave a piece of you
1: yes.
0: with them. What does that mean?
1: Okay, so there is, it's not just a physical exchange that takes place. Now, I learned that kind of later on in my life. I honestly, prior to, I thought that it was just a physical thing, but it's not, as far as I got to understand.
0: Mm.
1: And so what happens is that there is energy exchanged. All right, like every time you have sex, energy is exchanged. That's
0: so
1: why
0: explain the energy. What is energy? What do you mean by that? Energy is exchanged. What is it? A vibe that comes from the person, or maybe the person has a particular sort of set of issues that they're dealing with, and they pass those issues on to you. What is it? What does that mean?
1: I have come to understand that, okay, well, we are spirit beings, not just physical. Okay, we're actually a spirit being, but the house for the spirit is the body.
0: Mm.
1: Okay, so the energy that we embody, all right, like we all have like an energetic field,
0: mm-hmm.
1: and it's we are able to exchange that energy with people when
0: so give me an example give me an example I can understand.
1: Okay.
0: Something that is that you are you have whatever that energy may be.
1: Okay.
0: And I could
1: for example,
0: you need that with me.
1: Mm. If you're let's say I and this is what I have been reading, okay? I'm only telling you what I've been reading. If somebody is quote-unquote demon possessed,
0: mm-hmm.
1: all right, and they actually have sexual relations with another person, if that person is not well grounded, the demons can actually inhabit their body.
0: You believe that? Shema, what's your
1: opinion?
2: Yeah, because even
1: I believe
2: one,
1: it.
2: If you go to a church and you see the casting demons out of somebody, even believe it or not, and you know you're not well righteous with the Lord or whatever, to me they say you have to kick out. Because at the end of the day, when that demon or whatever comes out, you're looking for another place to call home.
0: Mm.
1: And if
2: now
1: you're
2: vulnerable,
1: you.
2: It might just, the spirit might attack you. You understand? Because when there's some
1: that,
2: things
1: huh?
2: when you go in and rob people and stuff like that, you know the old people before after they rob you, they used to shake their hands because it's the energy.
0: Right.
2: That negative energy, they hit the door. To
1: exactly.
2: thing it.
1: All of
2: because
1: that.
2: Sometimes, Andrew, somebody come to your house and you say, for some reason, there's something weird about that person.
1: Okay.
2: You just don't like
1: okay.
2: that person. The person don't even have to speak. And you're getting nervous. It raising
1: okay.
2: goosebumps on you.
0: Mm.
2: So that energy from the person.
0: Mm.
2: So I can, like I always say, I can tell when somebody don't like me. I know people say, Aisha Maka. I know people naming St. Lucia because I, even unless the person is really a close friend. But because you're a celebrity, you say hi to everybody.
0: Mm.
2: But that's too much different energies. I don't go at people home. I don't. I stay in my circle. So, sleeping with somebody, you exchanging that, people have that energy, it's like, it's a lot. Even sometimes people sleep with somebody and they start acting like the person. People start looking like the
1: or
2: person.
1: Or their personality
2: the energy.
1: Changes,
2: yeah.
1: you know?
0: Hmm. Yeah.
1: And just imagine you sleep with a string of people. Honestly, like I always say, I just wish that these things were handed down to us way, way, way earlier because you engage in certain behaviors and you see certain results and you don't even understand what is happening. And when you really get to understand it, then you're like, oh my goodness. And so that is why on previous shows, I have said that while I advocate, you know, for young people especially to date multiple partners, I am totally against them sleeping around
0: mm-hmm.
1: because of the ramifications. You know what I mean? And so when two virgins get together, they don't have that to contend with.
0: That's a huge pro.
1: Yes.
0: That's
1: they
0: a
1: don't
0: huge
1: have that
0: pro.
1: Because I'm telling you, it wreaks havoc. And one other thing I learned was there's oxytocin. That's a bonding hormone that is produced. And when you sleep around, okay, that hormone decreases. And so with every partner that you change, it becomes less and less, and then that bonding doesn't occur. And so there is no connection or attachment healthily formed.
0: So you're saying that when you have this oxytocin
1: uh-huh.
0: this bonding,
1: yes,
0: this is as a natural chemical,
1: yes, it's
0: you're saying that
1: bonding.
0: Over time
1: mm-hmm.
0: that
1: decreases.
0: Hormone decreases.
1: Yes, when you sleep around with different people.
0: And then it gets to the point now where you can't even bond with anybody anymore.
1: Exactly. Like you just have sex, but then that
2: no
1: bonding.
2: Attach.
1: Yeah.
0: Wow.
1: And that is why you
2: because
1: see
2: even
1: some people
2: sometimes,
1: are easily able to just let you go. Because, okay, I can be really attached to somebody, but then that person is not attached to me because that oxytocin is not, you know, really highly produced.
0: Mm-hmm.
1: And so these are things we need to be mindful of, you know? Yep.
2: But even some people, when they're bonded and then somebody break the bond, you just feel something is wrong. At that time, you don't know the person cheating, but you're just feeling something
1: well,
2: is
1: all of
2: wrong.
1: That, you can't put your finger on it.
2: You can't put your... Something is wrong.
1: You
2: and your instinct telling you something is wrong.
1: You
2: and then
1: no
2: all of a sudden, you're paying attention to your partner a little more because
1: yeah.
2: you realize something is wrong. Something is definitely wrong. The behavior is different because now you invited a different energy in that bond you all had. So you see something is wrong within the relationship.
1: I mean,
2: but now even sometimes when people have that bond, growing up, people saying,
1: you're my way.
2: Exactly.
1: Yeah.
2: It's not my way, just
1: no.
2: a bond.
1: No,
2: some
1: but
2: people
1: it's
2: like
1: a
2: bonding
1: tie,
2: and
1: clients.
0: Shema,
1: it's
0: Shema,
1: a tie.
0: Nikki is saying that over a period of time, you lose that ability to bond with other people. That's what she's saying. Now, I don't know if the science backs this up, Nikki, unless you have some
1: research.
0: I'm have to go and read up on that.
1: Yeah.
0: And she's saying that the more relationships we have over a period of time, the less we're able to bond.
1: Yep.
0: So it basically, when you get to a certain point in your life, maybe whatever age that may be, you just cannot develop a close relationship.
2: They have to be like that because they move.
0: I believe that
2: some people are moving like bounty hunters. They don't. They just sleep and they don't want no strings attached. They don't want the responsibility. They don't want that kind of thing. They're just having fun. They might stick around you for a few days, but they'll say, hey, when are you leaving? They don't want that. Fingers is, they want to just live free. They don't want that clingy fingers. It's like, and some people are like that, you know?
1: And you know what the funny thing is? Sometimes you reach to a level where you really do want to settle down.
0: Mm-hmm. But you
1: then
0: can.
1: It's not going to happen just like that, because that bonding, okay, is just, I mean, you're there, but on a superficial kind of level. It's mm-hmm. not deep, mm-hmm. you know? So, yeah.
0: So how do we know when too much is too much? Because
1: that's a personal thing.
0: Some people may have, let me just be blunt, some people may have 20 experiences during the course of their life. Some people may have 30, 40, 50. It depends.
1: Yeah.
0: So how do we know now?
1: It's a personal thing.
0: Who is more affected by this thing?
1: I don't know. I guess a survey may need to be conducted. I don't know. Or, you know, like people can just come out and say, well, you know, based on what they've been through, they can attest to that being the truth or whatever. I don't know. But I believe that there is truth to it. I can safely tell you that there is truth to it. Because I used to wonder, but like for me, I mean, like, why is it that I just... It's like relationships, something about them was just never really...
0: Yes. So you think that you have gone through that sort of thing where you just can't bond
2: anything? Yeah. Something wasn't adding up?
1: Yeah. And you see, when I really look at my life, excuse me, I mean, compared to other people, I haven't had that many, you know, like sexual encounters. Mm-hmm. But then I can tell you that having different sexual encounters can play a role in you reaching to a level where it's more difficult to form a healthy relationship with somebody, honestly. And
0: again, that's because of the baggage and so on, things you have to deal with.
1: Yeah.
0: All of what we spoke about earlier.
1: Yes, and not taking the time to get to at least know somebody well enough before you actually decide to sleep with them. I think that is huge, you know. Mm-hmm. So these are things that we need to be mindful of.
0: And in these times, it's almost impossible to get that for you to be with somebody over an extended period of time.
1: Yeah,
0: to me,
1: because
0: that's more, as we said, for virgins to be able to do. You've never had an experience before. The minute you see you've had an experience, to me, it's almost impossible for you to be with somebody and to be able to control yourself.
1: Well, that's
0: where
1: change comes in. And I always believe that change is possible. Like awareness, when you're aware, because for me, right now, I'm aware of the fact that rushing into a relationship, like a sexual relationship, is just not going to cut it for me.
0: But what's rushing? What is rushing?
1: For me, Andre,
0: 2 weeks, a month, 6 months?
1: Andre, honestly, let me tell you. All I can say is that if I had to be in a relationship with somebody again, I would want at least 6 months max before I slept with them.
0: So what's the difference between the 6 months and the 3 months?
1: Andre, I honestly cannot tell you that, but I can safely tell you that for me, rushing was like maybe a month, 6 weeks. You understand?
0: Okay.
1: That's it.
0: Mm-hmm.
1: So for me, 6 months max. Because the thing is that I think that if you take at least, let me tell you, even 3 months, okay?
0: Mm-hmm. Yeah.
1: You could see certain things that would indicate to you that that's not somebody I care to give my body to or, you know, exchange my energy with, if you pay close enough attention.
2: But here's the flip side of it. Dating itself, you still, me myself is my own scientist behind this, because you meet people sometimes and they play that role that they, I want Nikki. So they come with that sweet boy, that gentleman thing, and that's not the character at all.
0: Mm-hmm.
2: They dating, they asking you out, and then by the time you say, okay, I put my seatbelt, boom, time to take off in the relationship. You see, but Nikki, you change. Because guess what? Of course you change, or he change. Because that was never the person's personality. They just lie and pretended there was something they're not within the whole dating process. Because you see some women figure or some guys figure, hey, let's date for 6 months. The guy really wants to sleep with you. People now even make a bet because I have to get that girl within their friends. And then you self innocently figure, wow, he met my family like him, he's checks on me, he even checking on my cats, he bringing cat food where he bring cat food because he blame my hair cat too. So at the end of the day, sometimes dating itself is overrated.
0: So that's what Nikki's saying. At least 3 months.
2: But sometimes, Andrea, you can play the role for so long. Because,
1: let me tell you, listen, head out. I hear
2: because
1: what
2: people
1: say.
2: Just tell you what you want to know. But that's what the point I'm saying. I say you cannot date for 6 months. You can date for 2 years if you want. But sometimes, even the ladies at both sides, people create, they fabricate somebody else they not just to impress you. When they go out, the way they behave, and everything.
0: The topic is so interesting and so deep, we forget we have to take calls.
1: Well, I never forget it.
0: So let me just give the numbers. The first line is 572-9710, 572-9710, or you can WhatsApp 287-0971. WhatsApp is 287-0971. We have about 15 minutes left. I look, somebody's on the line. Hello there, good morning.
3: Hey, good morning, Andrew. Good morning, Nikki. Good morning, Shema.
0: Good morning to you, our top fan. How are you?
3: I'm okay, fine, thank you.
0: All right.
3: Okay, thanks for accepting my call.
0: You're welcome. We were talking about the pros and cons of two virgins becoming romantically involved in a relationship. And we've been covering all the pros. Yeah.
3: Mm-hmm. The pros and the cons, Andrea. Andrea, I can say I was born in that, Yeah.
0: When is it born in my that? Mother, what do you mean, born in that?
3: You see, my mother told me my father was a first.
0: Oh, okay.
3: The first chikilik, and she was my father's first chikilik. You
2: understand? Everybody have a tell me a question.
0: Chikilik.
3: Yeah, okay. The first time, they were the first to do that together.
0: Mm-hmm.
3: I was born in that, Andre.
0: Okay,
3: and
0: okay.
3: I have somebody close to me, Andre, who is in that. Okay?
1: Mm-hmm. Did you maintain the legacy? Like
3: no, because my father and mother did not maintain that legacy because up to now my mother doesn't want to see my father at all. Like I'm telling you, I'm 62 years and I have never seen my father and my mother talk to each other. Never.
0: And my
3: mother told me that will never happen, but I will not go in that. This is not.
0: And imagine you were the product of the two virgins.
3: Yeah.
0: Wow.
3: Yes, Andre.
0: Wow.
3: The first.
0: Imagine that.
3: They were the first to have that.
0: You see life,
1: boy?
0: You see
1: what Andre? We spoke about?
0: See life. Wow. Okay.
3: And I have somebody who's close to me, Andre, and they are living a very honest life, Andre. Yeah. The first two chick-lick each other, Andre. One another.
2: Let's and make a song
3: because,
2: about that.
3: Andre, I can tell you, Andre, as a 17-year-old I wish I had that privilege, Andre, of being, when I was a virgin, to have chick-lick a virgin, Andre. Maybe I would have really stayed, Andre. Maybe, yeah, serious.
0: Mm.
3: Because at 1981, at the age of 17, Andre, working at Hess and so forth, he called this up. Andre, my first chick-lick was with somebody who had a child already, Andre. I'm 17, Andre, and the person had a child. And imagine the person was younger than me.
0: She was younger than you?
3: Yeah.
1: Oh, my.
3: Yeah.
0: Oh, wow.
3: Yeah. At 17 years, 1981, working at Hess. And that was that person became my first child mother.
1: Whoa. Andre.
3: And I have that privilege, Andre. And yet I still have the privilege, Andre, of being somebody first, Andre.
0: Really?
3: Yeah. Yeah, Andre. I have that privilege of being the person.
0: I think I told Shamak and Nikki earlier, I've never had that privilege.
1: It's
0: never.
1: Not too late.
3: Oh yeah. It's
1: not too late.
2: You'll have to undo
1: it.
3: Yeah. although I had my child mother, Andre, I tell you, Andre. Yeah, I had that privilege, Andre.
1: Wow. Oh, and then interesting,
3: Yeah. But I only hope and wish I had that privilege of being when I was a virgin, who had really have a virgin and thing. But I remember I had I remember what I told you.
1: I don't know, so many ideas running through my mind. Yeah. Like now, I'm like, God, yeah.
0: Okay. Well,
3: yeah. And okay, Andre.
1: Always thank nice you. Of you to call.
0: Thank
1: okay?
0: you so much.
1: You're welcome.
0: Thank
1: for
0: you.
1: Sharing.
0: Thank you. Bye-bye. I just admire his honesty.
1: Yeah, well, that's what the love zone is about.
0: Yes, yes.
1: If you're so, not yes. honest, you can't.
0: So
1: us.
0: Tell us what's going through your mind, Nikki.
1: At 50 years old, I wonder what it would be like to.
0: At 50?
1: Yeah.
0: Oh, you mean for you to meet a virgin? But you told me a while ago it's never too late, so.
1: No, it's not, huh?
0: So, it's not. It should apply to you.
1: Oh, my goodness. So we have homework, Andre.
0: But do you think you'd be able to handle it in terms of what we spoke about, not comparing and this sort of thing? You think you'd be able to handle that?
1: Of course. I'm sure. Yeah, man. I mean, the level I'm at now, compare why, you know? Mm-hmm. I'll look at the person for whom he is.
0: Okay, we have a call.
1: Yes.
0: Hold your thought. Good morning.
4: Hi, good morning, Andre.
1: Good morning.
0: Thanks for calling.
1: Good morning.
4: Yes, I think, yes, this is a very nice topic, as always.
0: Thank you.
4: Yes, I think definitely meeting somebody that has not had any experience, and if that's what both of you all want, like I said, this has to be something you have to believe in. And you're not going in there, maybe on lust and whatever. I think the problem is a lot of people are not going into relationships for longevity. A lot of it is lustful, beautiful, whatever. I like to see him, I like to see her and whatever. But there's no real foundation. And again, I always like to go back to God. The foundation of all relationships have to be with God. Because if that foundation is not there, then you're not building your house on a rock. You're building it on something less than a rock.
0: Mm-hmm.
4: Okay? So there's a very good chance that it's going to crumble when hard times come. Okay? Now, for some reason, Andrew, every time I listen to you, and when it comes to, you see, when you hear people say, oh boy, sleeping with them, 6 months, 3 months, that seems to be like so impossible for you.
0: Well, no, actually,
4: I'm so surprised.
0: Yes, because in these, especially in these times, as we spoke earlier, right now you have social media playing its role, peer pressure, all those things. I mean, people have easy access now to porn and so on.
1: But we can change
0: Boy,
1: that.
0: But, I don't
4: but,
0: say no.
4: But,
0: I don't say
4: but
0: no.
4: Andre, the porn access was always there. Porn is not something new. Porn is not anything new. Actually,
1: it's
4: I think porn.
1: Available.
0: No, what I'm saying, back in
4: I
0: the
4: think
0: day,
4: porn,
0: back
4: porn
0: in the
4: is even going by the wayside. I'm to a certain extent. To me, it's not even as prevalent in
0: no,
4: terms
0: what,
4: of the
0: what,
4: magazine.
0: What I'm saying, is, but back in the day, I can speak for myself, right? You'd have to literally get a magazine, which was very, very difficult to come by. That's the point right. I'm making to you. But today now, you don't have to struggle for that sort of thing. You just go, use your phone.
2: Your finger on your phone.
0: You're
2: yeah.
0: right there already.
1: But
0: yeah.
1: okay. Where is our level of self-control?
4: Right.
1: Even if your phone is there. It's
4: that
1: there,
4: is,
1: you
4: know. That's where I'm always going back to Nikki.
1: It's
4: and for some reason, when I listen to Andre, it's as if, to me, like, he has no self-control. I don't know. I'm just, this is the impression I'm getting when I'm hearing your reaction to this thing. To me, the first thing you have to do is you have to be looking for a wife, because this is what God commands us to do. A man leaves his home, gets close to his wife, and they become one. Like Nikki was saying there, each time you share a sexual encounter and intercourse with somebody, when you see this thing there, you have to break that. It's just like Nikki said, you're literally ripping something apart, the heart apart, because the heart has been connected. And each time you disconnect, you're ripping that heart apart bit by bit. That's why eventually you get to the stage where you have no more feeling. So there's now sex for you. It's no longer what it is to be. In God's plan, intercourse is there to produce offspring.
1: That's the main function of sex.
4: But we have changed it to
1: pleasure.
4: Fun.
1: Yeah.
4: And pleasure. Now once you're into that, then you have already lost.
1: Yeah.
4: So that's why, Andre, you have to be really grounded in that godly thing. If you're not grounded into it, then you're gonna just keep on chasing the next good,
0: hold on, mm-hmm. but that's the problem. We are not grounded. to what you're talking about, the whole spiritual side of life and so on. Most of us are not. So that's the reality that you're dealing with. Because remember what you said about, you said you have to be well-grounded. So if you're not well-grounded, how are you going to confront these temptations that come all over the place? I feel it especially for young men, for example, right?
4: Hold on.
0: Young men, I mean, I really feel sorry for them because now you have some very aggressive females, very, very aggressive.
1: But you see, Andre,
4: that has come about, Andre, again because of that breakdown in the whole family system.
0: But that's the reality.
4: People are not being taught the right things, you know. And then what has happened out of that too? The women now are feeling so abused and used. So then they have now turned the page now, and they're saying, "Boy, you can do it. I can do it too."
1: And that's the thing.
4: So that is the reality we have right now. So it's a bad reality which we need to try to
0: Change it. I agree with you, but in the meantime, I'm being very real. I'm saying, under these conditions that you see that we are living in right now, it is extremely, I mean, almost impossible for you to tell me you're around a female,
4: you're setting yourself especially.
0: Okay,
4: if you say so, I want you to hear you saying, yes, it's difficult, but
1: it's possible.
4: We have to try, but it's possible. But
1: because
4: the way you're saying it, it brings it almost next to impossible for it to happen.
0: Yeah, I think it's I think it's next to impossible. Yeah.
4: You need to start, because I know you're somebody that always, you say when you have new information, you are open to change. So,
0: yes.
4: Start thinking.
0: So where
4: a different
0: where's the new what is the new information? What is it?
1: That is possible.
4: It's all around you.
0: That's the new information.
1: It is.
4: No, but they have several examples, Andre, of people that are married 50 years, 60 years, this and that. So it's around you, but you have to. If your mind is not open to it, you won't recognize it. It's just like if you want to buy a new car, a Honda, all of a sudden every Honda that passes, you see in it.
0: But my friend, even Nikki, look, you hear what she's saying, right? Like, it can be done. Her own admission, 3 months, that's what she said. That means she's still going to be willing to do it.
1: No.
0: That's what you said.
1: Listen.
0: Okay, call her. Thank you very much. Thank you. Bye-bye.
1: Andre,
0: Tell me.
1: Uh-huh. I want you to understand, because of what I have been through, okay, I'm speaking from personal experience. For me, 6 months max. Okay.
0: But what's that I'm saying to you?
1: That's for me.
0: Right, I understand. But at the end of the day, you're still doing it. That's the point I'm making to you. She's still going to be having sexual relations with the guy that she's dating.
2: Oh, yeah.
0: That's the point I'm making to you.
2: The funny thing about that, that topic is broad. Because guess what?
0: Nikki's saying as though you can.
1: But you can.
0: But you know, but if you're saying you can, why are you now not doing it?
1: Because I'm choosing not to.
2: Okay. Because they have some persons that meet 2 weeks, they get married, they're still together. They have some persons, their family introduce them together, their family arrangement, and they still. But then again, is your foundation and who the person is? They're two individuals. Because a relationship is something every morning when you get up, you have to keep choosing that person.
1: Wonderful.
2: If you don't choose that person, then there's a problem. And that thing about sex was meant to multiply, yes, but the thing about you all say, the pleasure. It was back in the Bible. It was pleasure because they had prostitutes and all of that. Was it not pleasure that was going behind the prostitutes for?
1: Not necessarily.
2: I mean, not necessarily to pray.
1: No.
2: Okay.
1: Let me tell you. Head out. You rest your case? Let me tell you.
2: No, but guess it's pleasure because guess what? They have some marriage that get divorced. The women go out of their relationship or the husbands go out because the pleasure is boring.
1: In some countries, you dare not show pleasure as a woman. All right? You dare not... The women are not even... You know, that's for another topic, but the women are not even allowed to have an orgasm. And when I read that, I was flabbergasted. I was like, my goodness. I mean, I wasn't downing the people or anything.
2: My sister, then you have to go to a construction company to take out the orgasm because that one is a natural
0: but
2: thing.
0: I still want to go back to Nikki.
1: Yes, sir.
0: Nikki keeps telling us, yes, it is possible and this sort of thing. But how, Nikki? How are you going to do it? Is in the today? I'm not telling you it is not it's impossible for that to ever happen. I'm saying it is very, very difficult, if not impossible. Why? Because I said to you, because of the temptations,
1: it's
0: right?
1: True.
0: And easy access
1: it's
0: to porn and all those things.
1: True.
0: And don't forget the peer pressure still plays its part. So when I hear you saying it can be done, and then you cannot contradicting yourself by saying, well, 3 months, 6 months.
2: What, for dating?
0: No, to have sex with the person.
1: Andrew, listen.
0: So how do you achieve the goal that you seem to be saying can be done, it can be done.
1: It's how? A personal decision that you have to make. You have
0: But you're saying it because remember, people are listening to you. You're saying to people, it can be done. So I'm asking you, how can it be done?
1: But I'm telling you, it's a personal choice that you have to make, and you have to realize, okay, that even if all of this is going on around you, you don't have to follow. That's what I'm trying to tell you.
2: You need
0: to take that advice for yourself.
1: Exactly. Why you think I'm telling you that?
0: But you just said a while ago, 3 months. You said 3 months.
1: Andre, 6 months.
0: It doesn't make a difference because fact is that you're still doing it. That's the point I'm trying to make to you.
1: So when are you supposed to do
2: it? So basically what you're saying, 6 months, 3 months.
0: Andrea, it doesn't make a difference.
1: Andrea, listen.
0: The topic is two people who are virgins going to save them. They'll be in a relationship and they'll save themselves till marriage for them to get together. Right? Mm-hmm. I think that's what we're saying.
1: Mm-hmm.
0: Right. I'm saying to you, to do that, it is very, very difficult, if not impossible. I give you the reasons for that. And then you are saying it can be done. But then you, by your own admission, you say in 3 months, 6 months. So that means you're not going according to what we're discussing there.
1: Listen, I'm not a virgin. Huh? I'm not a virgin.
0: I know.
1: Okay?
0: Right.
2: I take that back.
1: Don't take it back. You know, because I've said, I mean, it's obvious. But anyway.
2: What about boys?
1: I think we're getting kind of lost in this whole thing.
0: No, we're not getting lost at all.
1: Listen, hear that, eh? I said to you, because of what I have been through, okay, because of the short amount of time that I have taken to sleep with, you know, like, mm-hmm. people, I have come to the realization that I don't want to do that anymore. So for me, between 3 months and 6 months, yes, okay,
2: that's meaning what, like, if she's going to a fresh relationship.
1: Yeah, right, that's what I'm saying, yeah. Okay? But then...
2: But for what Andre is saying, it depends again. That one, I will not bet if nobody on that one is because I lose my money. But it depends again on... I know they have a lot of... Because guess what?
0: What you won't bet on? What is
2: like, that? They would survive it. Because they have some people, from a scale from 1 to 10, I'll give it a free, that will survive in the dating thing as the two virgins. They will, because of their grounded... Because you have some people, you walk in town, they're almost looking like Amish. They have some people that really... Their mindset is different. They're not, like they would say, in the world. Their whole foundation is different. It's built on a different level. Huh. So they will survive it. You know, some people can't hold their body.
0: I'd like to meet those
2: some,
0: people.
2: No, but there, listen, Andre. Sometimes, guess what? The female might hold her body, and eventually the man she hold it for, as we said, he holding his, but one party disappoint each other somewhere along the line. But however... They did what they said they was going to do.
1: Exactly.
2: They waited. You know, some people do it. There's a big gap, but I think it has happened. And it's still, they have some people that say temptation might come up. That's why sometimes I believe when you're doing those things, you go out in open places if you're dating. You don't go in a person's bedroom, mm-hmm. create this intimate
1: it's almost like you're
2: setting up yourself for disappointment. So you hang out in groups of friends and stuff like that. So it will be a smooth ride for you.
0: You know what some of them do? Huh? This is the love zone. What some of them do to kind of get around it, they may not have sexual intercourse, but they have oral sex.
1: All of that, and that they too. Kiss each other, they pet and
2: so. But at the end of the day, I still think you're breaking the that's oral sex. Because guess what? If I take you to court, is the judge will see that's oral sex is sex, so
1: that's
2: it's oral, whatever
1: sexy.
2: You know. So at the end of the day, you may be a virgin one place, but you're not a virgin in the other place.
0: Exactly.
2: So it's still that you break the
1: seal.
2: Yeah, because you're active.
0: Well, boy, Nikki, another great topic. I want to thank you.
1: Anytime.
0: Remember I said to you that's thinking outside the box? well done.
1: Thank you.
0: So thank you, Nikki. Thank you, Shamak, as always. And hopefully, God willing, the three of us will be back here next week, Tuesday, for another Love Zone. Okay, take care. Bye-bye. Those of you on Facebook, on YouTube, and also on X, we'll get back to you in just a moment for Hard Drive.

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0: Hello there, good morning, good afternoon, good night to our listeners and to our viewers in St. Lucia and across the globe. Welcome to Hard Drive for today, Tuesday, the 19th of May. My name is Andre Paul, the co-host of the show, none other than the lovely Lady J. Lady J, very good morning to you.
1: Good morning, Andre. How are you?
0: I'm well. Last night, I don't know if you meant to send that to me on my phone, but anyway, I decided to open the link and I saw two young ladies there. Like dancing, well, we're not dancing away. Whoever was doing the camera work there, like moving around the two ladies, two young ladies I see there, you know, I say, but these are sisters, man. And I'm looking at the thing, I say, wait a second, that's Lady Jenna. what?
1: That was so cool,
0: Lady J. That was so cool, man, to see mom and daughter doing that sort of thing. And you look like sisters.
1: Okay, thank you, Andre.
0: Yeah, bravo to you, bravo to you.
1: That was at the sashing, you know. I'm really not into these kind of things, yet for true. But she's like, Mom, let's go on this. And it spins around.
0: What was spinning?
1: It turns, not it, you on it, and the camera makes it look
0: really?
1: Yeah. So it's, But you're just on it. It's kind of, you know, it's slow. And they can pause it if they want. I don't know what the name is. Sorry. I didn't know you were going to talk about that. Otherwise, I would have made sure I have the name. But I don't know what the name is. But that's the latest craze when you go to these events, Andre. These people are on top of it. It's no age, any age, anybody, you know, on top of it. It can hold two. You can be one. But it can also hold two people.
0: And both
1: she's
0: of
1: like,
0: them,
1: let's get on it.
0: Both of them are smiling away. Smiling
1: yeah, that's what she away. Said to me. She said to me, move slowly and look over here. I did exactly what I was told. Mm-hmm. But Andre, she's so photogenic that when she sent it to me, I said, hey, why you didn't tell me to do exactly what you did? Look at how good you look.
0: No. You both look well.
1: She looked really good.
0: Yeah. I'm complimenting you, still trying to put me off.
1: No, I said, thank you, Andre. I did say
0: it. At last. All right. Okay. Very well.
1: Thank you.
0: But well done. So where are you going to post this thing? Or you just leave it at that? That's it?
1: No, I posted it on my WhatsApp 24 hours. I posted it there.
0: All right. Okay.
1: Yeah. I sent it to, you know, my brother and a couple of my friends. And they commented just like you did.
0: Mm-hmm. Okay, wonderful.
1: Thank you very much.
0: Wonderful.
1: Yeah.
0: Okay, Lady J. So let me just say good morning to our friends that
1: DBS. Oh, look, somebody's responding. They said it's the 36 photo, what's it? The 36 photo booth. 360 actually, yeah. Not 360 photo booth because it spins around. Mm-hmm. Yeah.
0: Yes.
1: So at least they knew what we were talking about. All right, thank you.
0: All right, so as I was saying, good morning to the management and staff of DBS. Television, thank you very much for carrying our program. I always say we don't take that for granted. Yep. Thank you so much. Mm-hmm. All right? Let's try and see, you know, how we can keep this going for as long as possible.
1: Yeah. So good morning to Linda and Cindy and Anne and all the crew at DBS, for sure.
0: Okay, our listeners on 95.9 FM. I'm not sure what's going on. Some folks are saying that we have some kind of interference from where I stand, because I mean I drive around all the time. I have no disturbance or anything. I believe what may be happening is that there's another frequency where apparently you can hear our signal, and I listen to that and I can hear two stations. I can hear RevUp and another station. So I think maybe that's what probably happens sometimes. Maybe if they don't have like a literal, like, you know, the you have now like some of the radios back in the day where you're just tuning in, right? And you don't really see the dial per se. So whatever your dial picks up and you hear the station, you're thinking, okay, right, that's it. You found it.
1: Yeah, but sometimes you can go a little further.
0: Exactly.
1: Forward. Or you can go back to balance it.
0: Right.
1: You're right.
0: Exactly.
1: Yeah. So maybe that's what they'll have to do.
0: So I think that's what's good. Maybe they just happened to, because I've heard it already. I think it's some other station. Some other frequency where, for whatever reason, we are there.
1: It's pushing.
0: Maybe nobody's occupying that frequency. So then you get that mix up. Because I heard it. Right.
1: But basically what you're saying or what we're saying is it is 95.9.
0: Right. If you get 95.9
1: so
0: FM, you get it properly, you will hear us properly. Yeah. Because I have no issues there when I'm in my vehicle, for example.
1: Me neither. And I'm not even getting you all on that number, but it didn't matter. I get you.
0: Yeah. So, and the thing is, some of us, you know, we're creatures of habit. Some of us, we used to something, we like it, we like the FM service and so on.
1: Yeah.
0: And we find it a little tedious to go online and this other thing. For some people, they're just old school. So, yeah, that's the thing. But I really believe that, you know, online is the thing of the future. I think pretty soon, maybe, I wouldn't say soon, but at some point, just like AM, I think FM will just basically go into the sunset at some point, because there's too many issues with it, too many challenges because of the way that the signal travels. Mm. Online, you don't have that problem.
1: Mm.
0: Yeah, you don't have that problem at all.
1: But online, if there is any problems, for example, online, aren't you supposed to have a local institution for that?
0: No, like? It's the online, internet. The internet, yeah.
1: Right, so mm-hmm. internet so is if, given to us by XYZ, I don't want to mention names.
0: Yeah.
1: Internet is given to us by two.
0: Either Digicel or
1: okay,
0: Flow.
1: Andrew, you mentioned it.
0: Yeah.
1: So if there's an issue, we have a problem.
0: Well, yes, that's
1: but
0: a separate
1: But when it comes to the radio, it's
0: matter.
1: Just electricity.
0: But usually, you know, if you, internet, you're okay, you know, usually. I'm not saying you don't have problems. Of course, at some point, you always have problems.
1: Yeah.
0: But for some reason, you have less of that sort of disturbance. Mm-hmm. So you're right about that. Everything has its challenges.
1: Mm-hmm.
0: But too many issues there with the FM. And right now, you have so many stations, and they all occupying this band, right? That is everybody next to each other. So you'll always get at some point an overlapping, an overflow of somebody's signal into another one. So allow, we're going to have to get out of that thing.
1: Mm.
0: Allow. Yeah.
1: So you think it's time to stop giving licenses? Right?
0: Well, no, I would
1: question.
0: Not for me to say it, because everybody wants their opportunity. Mm. They want their piece of the pie.
1: Mm.
0: But I think they're just going to become saturated after a while.
1: Yeah,
0: we have about close to 30 stations in St. Lucia, radio stations. It doesn't it doesn't feel like that way, but
1: so
0: there
1: maybe
0: are.
1: We should stop the radio stations and we need more television stations.
0: Well, yeah,
1: because if you're saying it's, you know. Now, one on top of the other, I mean, it's going to get worse if they add in more.
0: Yeah. Well, again, you have to ask yourself the question, what's the point now in starting a TV station when most of the broadcast is not even live? Because most of the TV stations are relaying programs all during the day. I think most of them, except for maybe a special program on evenings, they're just relaying American television. Or
1: do you
0: whatever.
1: Realize,
0: most of them.
1: Andre, as you say, that Flo never gave us any notice and just cut many of the programs. Now, if they...
0: You mean on their service?
1: From, yeah, we have Flo.
0: The Flo service, yeah okay.
1: We have Flo. And I had no idea, and I'm there searching. And I had to, I'm there searching, wondering if something is wrong with my TV.
0: Mm-hmm.
1: That's a couple months ago that happened. And asking hubby what's going on until... First he said he didn't know because he didn't know either. And then, of course, we checked. Andre, I think that, you know, if we are paying a service, and when I say we, I don't mean me, I mean we, St. Lucians, the public, we're paying a service, we should be told. Whether it is, I don't know if you want to say you send in text messages or whatever, radio, television, notices here, there, and everywhere, let us know. As of this month, as of the end of the month, as of the 15th, whatever, we will be cutting down or removing. We need to know. We'll be cutting down stations. We'll be moving stations. Because I like my CBS. I'm sorry. I like my CBS. And I don't have CBS anymore.
0: Mm-hmm.
1: And, you know, I have a problem with that, Andre. Seriously. I have a problem with that. So now, friends are now telling me, then you need to go to the other. You see what I'm saying? So they have to be careful. Because friends are telling me that. And I'm there looking at it. I'm saying, boy, if we don't get back CBS, I might have to find another way of getting my CBS. Andre, I like my CBS. I like my lifetime. There's certain stations that I like, you know?
0: And then you're searching for them and you can't find them. Yeah.
1: Until you find out it's no longer, you know?
0: Yeah, and you're still making the same payments.
1: Well, I think we are. I don't think they went up or down. I think we are.
0: It didn't go down for sure. All right. Okay, so can we get on to other things?
1: Yes, Andre.
0: Anything in particular you want to mention before we move on?
1: No,
0: okay.
1: No.
0: Well, I think I should say some good news. And I have to say, I take that with a grain of salt, because it doesn't mean because they arrested somebody or they charged somebody that the person is guilty of anything. Until they tried in a court of law, that's the only way we can know. And even sometimes, even if they find them not guilty doesn't mean that they're not guilty.
1: Mm-hmm. Anyway. Well, if you have a good lawyer, you know how it is.
0: Well, exactly. But anyway,
1: yeah.
0: Remember the double homicide in Marshall mm-hmm. we spoke mm-hmm. about? There was an elderly lady.
1: With the woman, okay.
0: That's right, 64. Mm-hmm. Well, I shouldn't say elderly, sorry, let me take that back.
1: Take it back, please.
0: Yeah. This one of our senior citizens, mm-hmm. Her name is Pearl Ramsey of Marshall, and the other was the 34-year-old Sheston Duncan of Black Mallee, Marshall. They were both shot and killed. Mm-hmm. What we don't know is whether it was intended to take the killer intended to take both of them, mm-hmm. or maybe one of them happened to be the intended target and the other mm-hmm. person probably happened to be in the vicinity. We don't know.
1: Well,
0: but nonetheless, the mm-hmm. fact is the fact that you took two lives.
1: Mm-hmm.
0: Okay? And this is, and from all intents and purposes, mm-hmm. although we'll find it in a court of law, this is a deliberate taking of people's lives. You don't have the right to do this sort of thing. That's why we have the police. That's why we have laws and so on. We cannot allow people to do as they please.
1: Mm-hmm.
0: Not even the police are constrained. Remember I was talking about that, was it late last week? I was saying the police don't even have that privilege of just opening fire anywhere, anyhow. You're not supposed to do that. You're supposed mm-hmm. to act responsibly. So you are not the police. You don't, probably don't even have a licensed firearm, as a matter of fact, right? You don't have any right doing those things, and you're putting innocent people's lives in danger, at risk. These things are not right, and we must constantly condemn this sort of behavior.
1: Mm-hmm.
0: Because it could be me, I could have been there, liming, chatting with
1: driving,
0: the fellas.
1: Walking, yeah.
0: Exactly. Mm-hmm. This is highly irresponsible, highly irresponsible. And I don't support those kinds of things mm-hmm. at all. I condemn that in the strongest possible terms. So anyway, the police made an arrest and they actually charged an individual. They actually gave a name, right? His name is Seth John, alias Naheem.
1: Mm-hmm.
0: He was arrested as a suspect in this particular matter.
1: Okay, suspect.
0: He was mm-hmm. subsequently charged on mm-hmm. Thursday, the 14th of May, with two counts of murder.
1: Andre, how old is that person? Did they say?
0: 20-year-old.
1: Can you believe it? 20-year-old, you should still be in school, Macy.
0: It's a kid.
1: And that's what you look, that is what you make your trade. That is what you make in your profession.
0: Now, caveat, we're not saying that this person did what he's accused of. We have to be careful. This is a suspect.
1: That is what he's alleged to be.
0: This is a suspect and is alleged.
1: That
0: exactly.
1: is what is alleged to be right. his profession.
0: So we
1: how
0: have to take it from there. Whether it's him, whether it's another person, that is not your role in the society. You're not supposed to be behaving like that. You're a young people. Find something to do with your life instead of this foolishness. I always wonder, Lady Jen, it's just a pity. I guess we'll never know.
1: Mm-hmm.
0: Why?
1: Well, some of them will tell you why. Some of them will tell you why.
0: Even when they take these things in a court of law, you never really find out. And especially when you see they pleading not guilty. And they refuse to talk. They refuse to explain what's
1: exactly.
0: going on. We're hoping that by saying not guilty, you won't catch them or you won't find them guilty. Mm. And as you correctly said, if with a good lawyer, maybe depending on who's the prosecutor,
1: mm-hmm.
0: they could get away with it.
1: Mm.
0: But I mean, you go in there, you see there are two people there. You must see, because I'm sure they were within close proximity of each other. So whether you intended to take one or both, you feel proud of yourself doing that kind of thing?
1: Did you say they were in close proximity? How do you know that, Andre?
0: No,
1: didn't
0: I said
1: you say that.
0: I said they could have been in close proximity.
1: Okay,
0: we don't know. I wasn't there. Nonetheless, you took two lives.
1: Yes,
0: whether it's that 20-year-old or another person,
1: mm-hmm.
0: you feel proud of that thing, like a body count. You mm-hmm. feel pretty good about that. They just
1: well,
0: taking people's lives.
1: If it's a gang, then you know it's
0: Lady J.
1: It's obviously a story behind it.
0: Let me tell you, mm-hmm. One time I remember I was in the Leclerc area there, and I was driving. Well, it's in Leclerc, but it's an area I don't really frequent. So I happened to be driving in that area. And a little chick, right, crossed the road, and I was driving, and I passed over the chick, right? Let me tell you something. Up to today, look, I'm talking about it. I remember that clearly. I felt so bad.
1: How
0: I felt
1: happen?
0: So bad.
1: You just ran across while you were driving.
0: It just ran across, you know, and you could feel the vehicle.
1: Yeah.
0: I said, oh, my God.
1: Yeah.
0: So I kind of reversed, and I saw the little thing there crushed.
1: Ew.
0: And I felt... I thought about that thing almost mm-hmm. all night. I'm thinking, Missy, I took the little chick lifeline.
1: Mm-hmm.
0: So I'm saying, that's a chick. That's an mm-hmm. animal,
1: mm-hmm.
0: right? And a human being is of so much more value than mm-hmm. that. Mm-hmm. And you're telling me you can do those things. And from what somebody said to me, sometimes them fellas go and have a drink on your head. Eh? They go and celebrate when they're done.
1: Because they're celebrating that. If it's a paid job, they've got their money.
0: Yeah, so they have to celebrate.
1: Mm. Wow. Mm.
0: So, and I wonder, either in their dreams or whatever, or in the little private moments when they remember what they, because as a human being, you're supposed to operate like that. To me, it must come back to you at some point, or your conscience will tell you something or remind you of what you did. Because unless, of course, maybe they don't even have a conscience anymore. Maybe they've done it so often, or maybe they're psychos. Right? Where they don't feel anything. They have no compassion for anybody. It doesn't bother them one That's iota.
1: It. That's it. Yeah. That is the answer. Mm-hmm. Yeah.
0: And you take it's two lives. Job. Two.
1: For them, it's a job. And it's okay.
0: I wish we could find out, and not only this one, so many of them, what happened? What would cause somebody to want to do something? What is it that the person did to you that was so bad?
1: Or maybe the person did nothing, Andre. It's a job.
0: I mean, somebody paid them.
1: Take this person out for me, and you will get XYZ. Yeah. We don't know.
0: Mm-hmm. Yeah.
1: We don't know.
0: All kind of possibilities. Mm-hmm. But anyway, but you know how it goes in St. Lucia already. You know how it goes in St. Lucia.
1: Yeah.
0: You, as far as the media is concerned, this matter is over. This matter is closed. We have somebody.
1: Until he probably goes to court, and then the story comes out again. Other than that, we had nothing.
0: Sometimes you don't hear anything after that.
1: Yeah.
0: I mean, there's nothing. When these matters are resolved and so on, you hear nothing about those things. And I always say, I remember a long, long, long time ago, I mean, kudos to Rick Wayne and his Star newspaper back in the day, where he had a particular reporter. She would be following these cases. Man, yeah. I used to love reading those things.
1: She would be down there outside.
0: She was so good.
1: Yeah.
0: She was so good. What's the name again? Molly? Not Molly. I think it's another one. Somebody would tell us.
1: I can't remember.
0: She was so good. She was good. She was able, man, to explain all, and all these little questions you see I'm asking.
1: Mm-hmm.
0: But that takes a lot of time. I mean, Rick must have been a real understanding boss, because that takes time, you know, to go in a courtroom and follow a case there for weeks.
1: But he too would have liked the story, Andre. So, of course, then you work on that today, you work on that this week. Of course.
0: I don't know, because especially when you have newscasts, I'm just thinking more like television and so on, where you have a newscast and you need your reporters. You barely have five reporters working for you, and you want to, you know, the most out of them. Very few will sit there all day, listen to a case for over a period of weeks and so on.
1: But you know what you want to make your story front page, so therefore you send them out. We're going to get that story. You're going to leave that space out, and we probably give you up to 11 o'clock, because we've got to go publishing by 11:30 whatever. So they know their thing, Andre. When they work in the industry, they know exactly how fast they need to complete that story and get back to office, etc.
0: That may be true, but think about it. I don't know of any other media house that has ever done that. I can't think of a single one.
1: You mean to follow up on these stories
0: and to come back and report. That was the only medium I know that did it for sure. Because I used to love reading those stories. It's just like the thing there with when these two fellas were up in Grozzly and they had this argument, best friends, and then one ended up killing the other one. She was the one who followed that story. And then we found out it was an argument over a chair.
1: Mm-hmm. Okay.
0: Because at the time you don't know those details. All you know is somebody was killed.
1: Right.
0: But then when she followed the story and she said exactly what had happened, and she picked that up from the courthouse. So
1: very nice.
0: Mm-hmm. Yeah, I wish we had more of that. Just really, really sad that these things go by the way and we don't hear anything about him after that. Anyway, okay. So as Rick would say, film at 11. Yeah, right. Film at 11.
1: Mm-hmm.
0: Yeah, I think that film at 11 has to do with, I think back in the day.
1: Movie?
0: No, I think back in the day, the major newscast used to be at, I think, 11 in the night. Yes,
1: okay.
0: Yes, that was like the major newscast back in the day, the day. So that's why I probably say film at 11. Anyway, so now, related to the police were, you know, they're on the move, boy.
1: Mm-hmm.
0: Imagine they said that they were in the Soufré area. They spoke about being in Palmis, Soufré, Market Road, Barron's Drive, Belle Plain, and other areas in and around Soufré. Imagine the police stopped 147 vehicles. Bravo.
1: Mm-hmm.
0: Bravo. So they must have got some real tips.
1: Mm-hmm. For the guy they were looking for, or just a day?
0: I don't know. They were just doing their thing. They were doing their thing. You remember, the police said that they'll be having stepped up operations and this sort of thing.
1: Yeah.
0: So that's all part of it.
1: They mostly do the north. They don't. They need. I mean, I don't know if they do the south, but I'm happy to hear that it's being done, because I never hear that, Andre.
0: You know, 100 to stop 147 vehicles. That's a lot. That's a lot.
1: Good. Good. They're working, Andre. So people will now start seeing that they're working. If not, give us some more information. Get the PR out and give us information as to what's happening. Mm-hmm. So we know that they're working. Good thing.
0: So no doubt when they stop the vehicles, probably checking for your insurance, your license, things like that. Mm-hmm. Right?
1: Or speeding. Yes. So they're stopping you.
0: So after they stop you, they will question you. And basically, you know, because the police know, they have a fair idea as to who the troublemakers are. Fair idea. So they will let, just, you know, they do it as a matter of course. Mm-hmm. And then they let you go. Because I've experienced that already. You know, many times I get stopped and so on. And
1: many times?
0: Yeah, of course. Really? I've been stopped many, many times. Yeah, they just stop you. It's just a random thing. They just stop you. Right? Because in fact, that's the way it should be. That's how it should be, right? Agree? So even if you see me and, you know, I look like I'm an okay, law-abiding person, no, you never know. So I totally support that. I have no problem with that for a number of reasons, because I know involved in anything. At least anything untoward. So my conscience is clear. All right. So, and by the way, when the police stop me, I'm not arguing with you.
1: Why? They just stop you? Yes, officer, how can I help
0: you? Yeah, I'm not arguing with you at all.
1: So, or if he starts talking before you can talk, that's fine.
0: And let me just give that piece of advice there to anybody. When you see the police stops you, don't give the police any talk.
1: Exactly.
0: It's not necessary.
1: Yeah.
0: Right? The guys are reasonable. The guys, I can tell you, they're reasonable. Right? It's just some of them, maybe you have some young ones who probably want to show their bosses that they can give tickets. You know, there are some young ones like that.
1: Yeah.
0: But generally the police, you're not rude, you're cooperating, right? They will just tell you, caution you, you know, be careful next time. Don't do that sort of thing, right?
1: Like when I left the country and I came back and they changed the street, you could go down. And then they changed it, you could go up. I didn't know. And you know already, streets are not marked.
0: Yeah.
1: So when they came to me, Andre, I'm like, how can I help you? And he tells me I did the wrong thing. I say, I did what? And you know that's about 250. So I had to talk my way out of it.
0: So
1: of course, he did tell me, okay, don't do it again.
0: So out of the 147 vehicles, right, that were stopped, 15 were searched. I guess they had reason to search the 15.
1: Yeah.
0: Okay? Because I say the police, they're not stupid. They know what they're looking for.
1: Yeah.
0: Right? And then now they issued 22 tickets for various traffic offenses. So
1: they're lucky. 100 and something vehicles, only 22 tickets. That's great. It's either the people have everything right. So, Andre, that's very good. 22 only. I mean, it's a lot, but it's still quite compared to 100 and something, Andre. That's not bad.
0: But we just want to say bravo to the police. Bravo. They're doing a great job, okay? And Rev Up, I can tell you, we support you, right? Especially when you're operating within the confines of the law. I was so happy when I heard the assistant police commissioner, right, when he said that the guy who ran away the other day, he said that situation would have been so different if they had responded at that particular moment. I was very happy to hear him say that. Yeah. So it just goes to show they were using restraint, which is very difficult.
1: I hope they say stop, but like you need to say stop if they were you know, in the area and saw him running. You got to say that first. You can't just shoot.
0: I'm sure they did. I'm sure. But there's a big story, you know, in Jamaica. I saw it this morning. I didn't bother to take it, but it's a big story where apparently the police in Jamaica had gone to a community called Granville, and they ended up detaining a female. And while the female was detained in the police vehicle, the police shot her. Yes.
1: Inside the vehicle. I wonder what she was doing.
0: And they're asking people now, of course, you know, Indicom is on this thing, boy, heavy already. Yeah. Indicom, don't play.
1: Wow. If she's in the vehicle, she should have her...
0: She was probably handcuffed.
1: Probably. She should have been handcuffed already.
0: Yeah, we don't know, but apparently the video is making the rounds. Somebody recorded it.
1: Yeah.
0: And the police now Indicom is asking people who are in the vehicle at the time they're with her, to come and give statements and so on.
1: What do you mean? People in the vehicle at the time with her? Who else would be in the vehicle?
0: Police officers.
1: So you think the police officers are going to talk against each other?
0: No, I'm not finished yet. the other people who were detained at the same time. Because apparently there was a demonstration in the area, and the police now detained a few people. So maybe they let them go after, especially after maybe the lady was shot at that time there. Yeah. I could imagine maybe they probably let everybody go at that time. But that's serious. That's serious.
1: It is.
0: And remember I told you the other day, Lady J, I have a video. I think I still have it on my phone about a guy called Andre. And the guy was giving the police a kind of trouble to go inside the vehicle.
1: Uh-huh.
0: A kind of trouble.
1: Yeah.
0: And you could see the police were getting, I'm talking about Jamaica. They were getting frustrated with this guy. And they had a little discussion among themselves. And they came and they took him. In other words, listen, if he is still going to be putting up resistance, that's it. He's going to get it. So they already had that little discussion. And partner putting up more resistance at that point in time. Let me tell you, them fellas just opened fire on Missy. They opened fire. People were there. People were trying to tell Andre, cooperate, behave yourself. You could hear the people saying that. Go with them.
1: Probably
0: don't give them trouble.
1: Too much to drink.
0: I don't know. A young fella, a young
1: guy. That's where the tasers come in. Just tase the man so he will go down. You know, they needed that. Just do that, he'll go down, and that's the end.
0: You're right about that?
1: Yeah.
0: You're right.
1: Instead of, you know, killing him. Wow.
0: So that story there, there's a group of churches already came out and condemn what happened there.
1: Mm-hmm.
0: They wrote to the Prime Minister of Jamaica, right, Dr. Andrew Holness, telling him, listen, you've got to straighten this thing out.
1: Mm-hmm.
0: Because I think so far, the Jamaica police have killed, so far for the year, 130 people. That's a lot.
1: Alleged.
0: No, I'm telling you the statistics.
1: Yeah,
0: this is from Indicom. Mm-hmm. Indicom says 130 for the year so far. That's a lot.
1: Mm.
0: But I could imagine what the police in Jamaica are confronted with.
1: Yeah.
0: Them bad boys.
1: Yeah.
0: Bad boys.
1: Mm.
0: And girls.
1: Andre, okay? Senusha is small for a reason. I'm happy I was born here. Seriously.
0: Yeah.
1: Mm-hmm.
0: There's another incident, sad incident in the Masad area in Grozeley. A 35-year-old, Julian Cedric, I don't know if it's how to pronounce that. It's spelled A-G-I-N. I said Aegean. That's what I said. Aegean. Or could be Aegean. Not sure. But he was fatally shot inside his home.
1: Aegean. G-I-N-G.
0: Yeah, could be.
1: Whatever.
0: Yeah, could be. I was just trying to pronounce it the way St. Lucian would pronounce it. So this happened on Sunday night.
1: Mm-hmm.
0: Apparently there was a dispute between two individuals. One was apparently a mentally unstable individual, and he's the one that got shot and killed.
1: Mm.
0: Yes. That happened about 10:45 Sunday night. Yes, so there's one adult suspect.
1: Mm-hmm.
0: He's been apprehended as investigations continue. But again, this thing about people who are not of sound mind.
1: Oh,
0: and
1: wait,
0: so
1: who shot him, Andre? Who shot
0: a relative of his.
1: Oh, my.
0: Yeah.
1: Okay.
0: So there's some altercation and an argument.
1: Mm-hmm.
0: And the thing is, I think you remember I told you somebody had called me or called my show last week and was saying that the people in the community know that this person is of unsound mind.
1: Yeah.
0: They know that.
1: Uh-huh.
0: And for some reason,
1: so that's another case, right? Because you were talking about the South. This is now the North, right?
0: Yes, in Masad. Okay. Masad Grozeley. Okay. Mm-hmm. Yeah.
1: You know,
0: especially as your relative, you know how the person is already and is still not able to handle it.
1: But why do they have the gun in the first place, Andre? Because if you know you have a gun and you're angry and this person is coming at you, you know you're going to fire that gun because you're feeling threatened. So having the gun is already the worst thing to have, you know?
0: And hear that. The guy has a wife, he has a child, and a baby on the way.
1: How he have all of that and he has mental issues, Andre?
0: Well, I mean, they have the episodes.
1: Okay.
0: Yeah, it's not all the time.
1: Mm-hmm.
0: For whatever
1: so
0: it is.
1: He must be on medication or something and probably
0: exactly.
1: was not on medication.
0: Who knows?
1: That is sad.
0: Who knows?
1: Yeah.
0: Yeah. All right. So we sympathize with the family. No doubt they're going through a rough time. Both sides.
1: Yeah.
0: Both sides.
1: That would be very difficult for the woman carrying that baby.
0: Mm-hmm. And she has two other children as well. Don't forget that.
1: Two others? I thought you said one and one on the way.
0: Sorry. I said the guy has a wife. I'm sorry. A wife and a child and one on the way. Yeah. So two children. Yeah.
1: One and a half.
0: Yeah, I guess so.
1: Mm-hmm.
0: So both sides are going for a rough time. the person who fired that shot, that fatal shot, he's going with him, his family. And you know, the thing about it, Lady J, is when you cool off, you know, you're realizing like, what you did.
1: Yeah.
0: You think back and you see, Missy, if I had only acted differently, if I'd only done that differently. But I don't know, boy, how are you going to get us to understand that we need to help? We need to control ourselves. It's one of the roughest things to do, you know, because at the time there, you're not thinking logically, you're upset, you're angry.
1: Andre, think about it. Somebody has a knife and somebody have a gun, but you know it have bullets in it. Hands up, baby. The knife, you might try something, but the gun, give in. Okay?
0: Right.
1: Give in.
0: I've said so a million
1: give
0: times
1: in.
0: Already. Yeah. I've said so a million times.
1: Give in.
0: I have nothing proven. But I keep saying, yes, you'll hear me talking like that, but I'll make it very difficult for you to get me. That's for sure. I'm not telling you you won't, but I'll do all in my power to ensure.
1: Protect yourself.
0: I protect myself. Mm-hmm. And that also includes this matter of self-control.
1: Yeah.
0: Okay? Walking away, turning.
1: Staying calm.
0: Turning the other cheek doesn't mean you're telling the person, hit you on the other side, you know.
1: Yeah.
0: Meaning you walk away. That's what Jesus Christ meant by that. You realize the situation is escalating. You look up and tell the person, slap me on the other side. That's not what he meant. He meant you assess the situation.
1: Try to say calm down.
0: And
1: but
0: you,
1: some
0: you
1: people
0: turn
1: don't
0: around,
1: know what it is to calm down.
0: Turn around.
1: They're angry.
0: And you walk away.
1: Andre, you see this thing about turn around and you walk away. You still have to be careful with your back. You cannot turn your back on somebody who is angry on
0: you. So you're going to walk backwards?
1: I don't know what you're going to do, but you cannot turn your back on somebody who's angry. You can't.
0: Well,
1: you
0: I can.
1: Have to be,
0: I
1: you
0: can.
1: Have to keep talking.
0: I can.
1: To
0: I tell
1: make
0: you,
1: sure
0: I,
1: they're
0: I, I tell you, partner.
1: Away.
0: I spoke about that already.
1: Mm-hmm.
0: Right? You know, I had an experience with a guy. I don't know who the person is. Up to now, if I were to see him, I wouldn't remember him. That was sometime in the evening.
1: Mm-hmm.
0: That's when they were doing the work there on the Millennium Highway. I mean, yeah, the Millennium Highway.
1: Right.
0: Where KFC is right there. That little piece of road there was a mess, a complete mess.
1: That's so, before KFC that happened? Or
0: no, it was there.
1: Okay.
0: Yeah. Remember, they're doing works there.
1: Yeah.
0: So I was driving in the area.
1: Uh-huh.
0: Okay, I was heading down south, maybe around 9:30, 10 o'clock, somewhere around there. And this guy was on a motorcycle, and I'm trying to get away from the potholes, because there were a ton of potholes there, a whole bunch of them. So I'm trying to get the best pothole to maneuver, you understand? So he felt I was like in his way. Yeah, he was on a motorcycle, so he felt I was in his way. So he's there getting on, all right? You know what they usually do already?
1: Yeah.
0: He stays wherever he is. He's tooting his horn.
1: Mm-hmm.
0: He's waving at me, gesticulating. He and another guy on a motorcycle, gesticulating and getting on, shouting and this sort of thing. So I said to him, partner, what's your problem? I'm there trying to, the road is in a mess. You can see it's a mess. I'm trying to get away from the potholes. So why are you behaving like that? Right? He said to me, yeah, but you don't know you're on the wrong side of the road. I say, yeah, that's true. I agree. I'm on the wrong side and I shouldn't be there. I'm already agreeing with him, you know.
1: Uh-huh.
0: I said, I shouldn't be there. That is true. You're right about that. But I'm trying to avoid the potholes.
1: Uh-huh.
0: Well, you're in my way and I you know, you're putting my life in danger. Mm-hmm. I said, well, yeah, that's true. That's you're right. About
1: all
0: that.
1: Of this conversation.
0: Yeah, you're right. You're right, partner, about that sort of thing. Because I see he's already angry. You understand?
1: Mm-hmm.
0: I said, you're right about that. And the man just decided all of a sudden to say to me, man, you see you, man, the way I feel it right now, just taking you out, you know, taking out your whole family, you know, just like that.
1: Mm.
0: I said, partner, but you don't even know me, you don't even know who I am, and just so you know, come and take me, you don't even know who I am, just so you want to do that? Yeah, you know, your fellas and this and that, the other. I said, all right, partner, if that's where you're going with that thing, let's finish that, all right? I done. Have yourself a good night. And I drove off. Now, somebody else would get out of the vehicle now. I want to come and confront you and tell you, you know, who you think you are, you know, and put their face in the person's face to show, you know, I can be just bad as you.
1: Well, Andre, I don't know what you mean by somebody, because in the first place, I wouldn't even slow down. I would get into the potholes. He starts, I'd go back into the potholes and drive away. I am not stopping to say anything to anyone. I'm sorry.
0: Well, the thing is, you don't know the person, so you're thinking maybe you're talking to a reasonable person. No, I'm speaking for myself.
1: For yourself, but you said he was already getting angry. So I'm saying he's already getting angry. I will find myself back into the potholes and get into the potholes slowly and whatever. I mean, you know, Andre, they have some potholes in Bonte right now. Wasn't there, but it's there now. It's horrible. Andre, I have to, close to my home, I have to make a whole round just because I cannot get into the pothole. with my vehicle. I cannot get into it. My vehicle almost went into the gutter because I was trying to maneuver. And I'm not taking a chance against. I have to make it wide.
0: So, I was saying a while ago, folks, Jesus Christ gave some good advice. I tell you, you need to read that Bible for yourself. I think it's full of wisdom. He tells you, a soft answer turns away wrath. So when I say to the guy, partner, I'm talking. You don't have to make any comments.
1: I'm not saying anything. I'm just listening to you. See my eyes closed right now, Andre?
0: Yeah.
1: Because I don't even like what you did.
0: Stay in your section. Stay in your section. I was saying, folks, and this is good advice. Okay, this is good advice. Whoever wants to take it. You can reject it. It's up to you. The Bible says, a soft answer turns away wrath. And Jesus Christ said, agree with your adversary. Agree with you. This is good advice. So you are coming there with me flailing a weapon, a knife, or a gun or whatever, and to think I'm going to come and stand up in front of you and say who you think you are. Although some people can do it.
1: Shoot. Some, that's what they usually say.
0: Yes, yeah. Try it out. Shoot me if you think you're bad.
1: Of course they're going
0: to
1: shoot.
0: So that's what I'm saying to you. I'm going to make it very difficult for you to come and get me. Very, very difficult.
1: If the person is angry,
0: I thought you said you make any comment.
1: Yeah, that's true.
0: Can I help yourself?
1: Oh yeah, because you're looking at me when I said my eyes closed.
0: No, I was looking outside there.
1: Listeners.
0: I've never made eye contact with you.
1: Not listeners, viewers, you see him, right?
0: I never made eye contact with you. That's a fact. That's a fact.
1: Andrew,
0: but you know, folks, she can't help herself. So let's continue. So take the advice or leave it. It's up to you, Phoenix. Okay, but anyway, again, as you said there, we empathize, we sympathize with both families. We're probably going through a rough time. Now, the St. Lucia Fire Service, I'm very happy to hear that. It's just a pity that not many people can probably take advantage of it. What they're doing now, they are concerned about people now either not doing anything when you have an accident. Remember we spoke about that the other day? Either people not doing anything or maybe people doing the wrong things in the event that there's an accident and maybe first responders have not arrived on the scene. So they involve now in what they call first aid training. I don't know where they're doing it. If it's at the fire service department, I don't know.
1: Oh, you mean in terms of the wounded at the accident?
0: Yes, respond and so on. They say that what they found is that a lot of people, when they arrive on the scene, the people do not know what to do.
1: Yeah.
0: I guess either they're not doing anything or they're doing the wrong thing.
1: Or they have their phones and they're already blasting.
0: They mentioned that. They mentioned that. They say instead of taking videos of what's going on, it's maybe better if you get to know how to respond. Yeah. So the only thing I didn't know from the news item is as to where they're actually having that program. I don't know. Okay. They didn't mention it. So,
1: But if it's an ongoing program, it makes sense. But if it's something you're going to do now for now, it's not going to make any sense because you can only do, assist how many persons at one time. Mm-hmm. But if it's an ongoing thing, every month, every other month, we'll, you know, train 20 persons, whether it's a small fee or free, you know, that makes sense, Andre. But other than that, it, to me, doesn't make any sense.
0: Yeah, well, I just wish I knew how they were conducting these programs, whether they're inviting people to come to the fire service, you know, at the headquarters.
1: Yeah.
0: Or it's some other place that they can. I didn't get where they were having it. But it's a good idea.
1: So we can probably call it.
0: It's a good idea.
1: That.
0: Yes.
1: Yeah.
0: Okay. So let's talk about the situation there with Israel. Well, sorry, most of the U.S. and the Strait of Hormuz. All right. CARICOM has released a statement, and they really took a conciliatory tone, well balanced, if I may say so. Right, they're saying that they're responding, expressing serious concern about the hostilities there in the Middle East and the blocking of that Strait of Hormuz, which is so important, right? Because you have ships which have not been able to pass. Well, some of them. I think Iran is allowing Russian vessels, Chinese to go through, but no U.S. vessel can pass there. Right? No Israeli vessel can pass there, and any other country who is assisting America and Israel in that attack on Iran, you can't pass there. Now, let me let people know something that you may not know. That Strait of Hormuz, anybody could have passed there before. Iran had no toll. They were not charging for the use of that strait. It was free. Now I understand, depending on how things work out now, Iran may just start charging a toll for it. So if you want to pass there, you pay $1 million, you know, for example. Yeah, that sort of thing. Yeah, because these people make a lot of money. But the point is, before the mighty bully and the mini bully went there to attack the people, according to their own laws, American laws, that war is illegal, mm-hmm. based on American law. Not me, I said, a professor said so the other day. I think I played the clip. So based on American law and international law, you're not supposed, they have no right to do what they did there. So right now you have a problem with the Strait of Hormuz. Iran is saying, I shall block that thing. So now you have supply chain issues now, because mm-hmm. things are not able to pass through there. Mm-hmm. And every time Donald Trump realizes the price of oil will go up after his threats, he takes it back. Because once he says it, attack, right? We'll attack you. He already said by the deadline was today, the price of oil goes up.
1: Okay,
0: so
1: that's fine.
0: So he chills. He mm-hmm. chills. You know, because he realized he's going to get pressure. Mm-hmm. I'm sure there are people around him who will give him some mm-hmm. pressure. Mm-hmm. So that was not a problem before. And I just said that CARICOM has taken a really balanced approach to talking about what's going on there. Let me just tell you some of what they're saying here. Mm-hmm. They say CARICOM is alarmed by the severe loss of life. And it's true. You have to be alarmed by that thing. You're just killing people. Like, for example, the 160-something children who were killed in a school.
1: Yeah.
0: And you know, there are people saying that, the Iranians are saying that it happened at two schools. The other one, nobody's talking about that. I heard an interview with an Iranian official. He said there was another school that they attacked as well. But nobody's talking about that, right?
1: And we don't know how many from the other school.
0: 160-something children were killed.
1: Yeah, but you said another school.
0: Yeah, I think this was 20-something. Mm. So I think 23 children were killed. That's what the Iranians are saying, mm. right? But we do know that it was a Tomahawk missile, mm-hmm. and only the Americans that owned that thing. Nobody mm. has that, right? And mm. they say they're investigating. Up to now, not a word. You see, like when we're talking, you say, mm-hmm. let's remember the people, what they're going through. Yeah. We empathize, we sympathize with them. Nothing like that. Long ago, America would be the first to tell you, we're sorry about what happened, and we will try to make good. You know,
1: well, you compensate
0: people and so on. That's correct, right? Mm-hmm. That's correct. Mm-hmm. Okay, so they're going to look for their war. And now CARICOM is saying they're alarmed by the loss of life, head at threats to civil infrastructure, because that's all they're doing, just threatening Iran mm-hmm. to bomb them.
1: Mm-hmm.
0: This is like a sport for some people.
1: It's a game.
0: Yeah, and they say the instability of global markets. Okay, the instability of global markets. So at some point, we're going to feel it, huh? If this thing continues. So I just want to say bravo to CARICOM for speaking out.
1: Mm-hmm.
0: Yeah, but this started with the U.S. and Israel, right? I want to repeat, the U.S. and Israel, that little country in the Middle East there. Yeah, they want to be a superpower in the Middle East. So bad boy. Carry on. Now, Cuba's leader. Remember yesterday, I don't think we spoke about that.
1: No, it's two weeks.
0: The Miguel Diaz-Canel. Because now the Americans are making up a story. They're making up a story now. Just like they did with Maduro. That Maduro was shipping fentanyl to the U.S. That's what we were told. They said he was the leader of a certain cartel. Mm. And we found out later that cartel does not exist. That was a lie, a bold-faced lie. Anybody can go and check it out. Okay, so Maduro was not any leader of any cartel, okay, and he was not exporting fentanyl. You know how I know that? Because when they arrested him and they charged him, it was not for fentanyl, it was for cocaine.
1: Mm.
0: Yeah, okay. Cocaine. And the thing about the gang that they say, the cartel, that never came up in the indictment. Okay, so now, because they had to build a story, so now they're building a story now saying that Cuba, right, got from Iran, headed from Iran and from Russia, they got 300 military drones, which they're going to be using now to attack the U.S. base at Guantanamo. Okay? Mm-hmm. And then now they say they also have other targets, this including Florida. So they're making a case.
1: Mm-hmm.
0: So Diaz-Canel came out and he said, listen, we pose no threat to anybody. We're not going to attack anybody. He's saying so, just like Maduro denying those things. We're not going to attack anybody. We have no plans to attack anybody. But they're making their case because they have to justify their actions, right? So Miguel Diaz-Canel had a caveat. He said, however, if you attack us, he says there will be, quote, a bloodbath with incalculable consequences.
1: Mm.
0: Okay? There'll be a bloodbath. I have no idea what he's talking about.
1: What do you mean?
0: I don't know,
1: he's
0: honestly.
1: He's going to fight.
0: He's going to,
1: you know, make sure he can protect.
0: But I'm trying to ask myself, what can Cuba do under those circumstances? What can they do? Well, I mean, you have
1: At this point, he's basically saying he don't care if he goes down too, but he's going to fight for his country.
0: You see what happened there in Iran? You see what happened?
1: Mm-hmm.
0: And Iran is a much more powerful country than Cuba. What can Cuba really do? You talk about bloodbath and this kind of thing? Well, boy, I don't know. I don't know what they're going to do, but I guess they have a plan. But anyway, Donald Trump doesn't seem to learn anything.
1: Well, he'll learn now. Because now this man has his chest up. And his chin up. Bravo to him.
0: Well, now, it's one of two things.
1: Mm-hmm.
0: It's either he does like me, turn the other cheek, turn around, right? Turn around and say, you see me? I don't want no Roro.
1: Mm-hmm.
0: You want me to come get out? Okay, fine. I will get out.
1: And then you take over my country?
0: Yes, because that's what you want. It's either that or I fight you and my people get killed. You know who got killed the most in Venezuela? The Cubans. They were, I think, how many of them? I think about 30-something of them. They were there providing protection for Nicolas Maduro. They got killed, and those who were not killed, they got wounded.
1: Mm.
0: Right? So that's the thing. It's one or the other. You say, all right, to save life, to ensure that my people are not killed, I will step aside. Or you can do like what Diaz is saying, which is there'll be a bloodbath. That means your people are going to die and others are going to die. So as a leader, if you're in a situation, my dear, what would you do?
1: Well, Andre, it all depends on how I was brought up. If I was brought up in a radical way, hey, I can stand up with my chest up and my chin up. If I was brought up the way you were brought up, even if I am leading, I'm going to turn the cheek. Andre, question answered. Yeah. So you don't know how he was brought up.
0: Wow, boy. And that's the thing. You have to think about those things. If I put up a fight, right, my people are going to die.
1: Mm.
0: So, Mr. Trump, what do you want me to do? You want me to go into exile? That's what you want?
1: Mm.
0: You allow me safe passage to leave the country for the sake of peace?
1: And Andrew, I think it's also good when persons like him stand up, because maybe some Americans will understand and maybe more Americans will now side with Cuba, because a lot of what's happening now is most of them are siding with Trump.
0: I'm telling you.
1: So you never know.
0: You know how many people have been killed in Iran?
1: Mm.
0: Over 3,000.
1: Mm-hmm.
0: You know all the infrastructure that they... You know the amount of damage the U.S. and Israel have done to Iran?
1: Yeah.
0: Listen, it's going to take years for them to rebuild that. Mm-hmm. It's going to take years. You have to ask yourself, is it worth it?
1: Yeah.
0: At the end of the day, is it worth me fighting because I want to show you I can stand up to the bully? Is it worth it?
1: And we say, why can't 2 years come quickly? That's what we're saying. 2 years, please come. Simply because of Trump.
0: Well, there may be one worse than him.
1: Well, right now we can't think of that. We have to think of him. Can't think of the one worse.
0: And I feel, Lady J, mm-hmm. I feel this guy is going to find somewhere around this thing to stay in office. I feel they're going to find a way for him to stay in office.
1: Let's
0: I really believe that, Andre. I really believe that.
1: Let's not go there.
0: Because remember, he said there are ways, you know. He said it already. He said there are ways.
1: But let's not go there. Because when you go there, you make me think about that. I don't want to think about that. I want to just make, you know, think that the term is the term and that's it. Bye. That's just it, you know. And think of your age. Unless he wants to die in power, that could be the only thing. I mean, the man needs to go and rest. He's already kind of limping when he walks. Come on. Did you watch him recently?
0: I watched this guy from head to toe.
1: Mm-hmm. Give it up already, you know?
0: Yeah. Okay. Just before we end, I wanted to mention something there about my friend.
1: Who's that?
0: And I use the word lightly, Vibes Cartel.
1: Mm.
0: Ladies and gentlemen, I've said so already. I believe Mitt have something. No, I could be wrong,
1: it's
0: right?
1: Love,
0: I could be
1: wrong.
0: I think Mitt Vibes Cartel has something. I don't know. When I was a little boy, they used to say certain fellas are mounted.
1: or he has a magnet.
0: I've heard that. You know, you mount it, you know, mm-hmm. the way you are and all how good things happening to you.
1: Mm-hmm.
0: I could be wrong. I believe he's like that.
1: Mm-hmm.
0: Because Lady J, I think we've had that discussion already, right? Mm-hmm. I cannot understand mm-hmm. how a man that's singing, in my view, mm-hmm. pure nonsense. Just pure nonsense. There's nothing positive that this guy sings. Unless, of course, you know of a song that he sings that's positive. Okay, fine. I think he has a Christmas song. He has a Christmas song. I say, every day is Christmas. Every day is Christmas. That's about that one. Maybe. But you try and tell me. Right?
1: Let me see, yeah. Mm-hmm.
0: The 43rd International Reggae and World Music Awards.
1: Mm-hmm.
0: Partner took home 9 awards. 9?
1: He's loved in his country.
0: And folks, listen to what he took. And remember, Monsieur, they're competing with a whole bunch of other people, right? That's on a completely different level. And Monsieur won, all right, Entertainer of the Year.
1: Mm-hmm.
0: He won that. That's among the 9, huh?
1: Yeah.
0: Recording Artist of the Year.
1: I'm trying to pull it up. Mm-hmm.
0: An Album of the Year. Okay? And they said he also picked up a Grammy nomination for Best Reggae Album last November. And that's in addition, remember the last time we spoke about that, he won the Best Caribbean Music Act title at the MOBO Awards.
1: Mm-hmm. What's the MOBO Awards, by the way? I saw that this morning.
0: It means something, you know.
1: I said I have to pull it up because I didn't know what it stands
0: for. Yeah, it stands for, it doesn't come to mind right now.
1: M-O. Mm-hmm.
0: Yeah, music something, whatever. Anyway, but mm-hmm. listen to the commentary that they are making. The dancehall icon's sweeping victories solidify his enduring legacy and massive global reach within the dancehall and reggae industry.
1: Mm-hmm.
0: I do not understand that.
1: They love him, Andrew. The young people love him.
0: I don't understand that. You mean to say that's what you love, Papi Show?
1: Mm. Half of the time you have to stop the song if you don't take a clean version.
0: And you know what he said there? His peers, you know, the ones who voted for him. His peers, in other words, those in the business.
1: Then he has a lot. See, he's well loved.
0: But what? I want to know, Lady J, tell me what it is Missy doing there for me to be so impressed that you have to win all his awards. And I tell you, I think Missy have something. May have something.
1: Mm.
0: What? Don't forget this guy was a leader of a gang,
1: mm-hmm.
0: was involved in murdering, and with they chop up fine.
1: Mm-hmm. He spent time
0: when this guy, mm-hmm. but he came, he got out on a technicality.
1: Mm-hmm.
0: He didn't get out fair and square.
1: All the time he was in prison, he was still loved. And they didn't stop him from writing and singing, Andre. Man has power, like you say, whatever he has.
0: Miss something.
1: Mm-hmm.
0: Imagine, it wasn't long after he left prison that the man was already on a political platform, you know.
1: Mm-hmm.
0: A political platform. A big show, a massive show they had planned there for in Trinidad and Tobago. Remember there's some Roro there with him and that thing there.
1: Mm-hmm.
0: Right? They saw him as the ace entertainer of the night. He's the one that's supposed to be pulling that crowd.
1: Yeah.
0: And Missy, what? How much was it again? A set of money? $1.5 million, something like that. And the fellas already had that money to pay him. It's just that I think they said they gave him a deposit and he had the deposit and he didn't give it back or something after he didn't show up or something. Yeah, whatever, something was about that. How somebody trying to tell me, right? This is what the world has come to now, that somebody can sing Beatties. And you're telling me you get awards for all kind of thing for singing Beatties? They might as well change the name. They start changing the name to Modo something music of BT something.
1: Baby, <yourself.
0: laughs> what message to me? I cannot mm-hmm. understand that, and I'll never understand that. So you know that does Lady J.
1: Yeah,
0: that now have to, you know, other artists now have to start asking themselves. You know, listen, I'll get back to my previous thought. Kakal, remember Kakal? Kakal told me one time,
1: mm-hmm.
0: right? He said, Andre, I used to sing about this and good stuff.

0: Somebody will tell me exactly what it is. That's what he sang. Oh gosh, Missy, the thing coming and going, you know.
1: Oh, music of black origins.
0: Oh, music of black origins.
1: Uh-huh. That could be one.
0: And that's
1: although
0: it.
1: Although there's the B meaning the British, you know, but this one might be black origins.
0: Or could be the British Patrol, because I think he got that award in Britain.
1: Okay.
0: I think so. Could
1: oh,
0: be.
1: It was there? Then it must be that one.
0: Could be.
1: Annual British Awards.
0: Yeah, or something like that.
1: Okay, ceremony. B-O. B-O-B-O.
0: Mm-hmm. Unless somebody will send me a message as to what it is that Kakal was singing.
1: The song? What's it? Oh, Kakal? No, I'm not sure for Kakal.
0: Yeah.
1: Uh-huh.
0: Yeah, you see?
1: What
0: you see?
1: Said?
0: You see
1: that? What they told you? What
0: thank
1: was
0: you.
1: The song?
0: Thank you, Colleen.
1: What was the song?
0: Kokedu.
1: Oh, right.
0: Thank you, Colin. Boy, you're the best. You're the best.
1: Right. That's true. That's a long time.
0: My partner Bullson did the same thing. Kokedu, right? Uh-huh. Now, it was a play on words.
1: Yes.
0: Because the man's name is Kedu. And he's saying, where is Kedu? But it was a play on words.
1: Oh, but you put it together.
0: Right?
1: Oh, yeah.
0: Well, boy, everybody. Thank you.
1: Yeah.
0: Anthony.
1: Look, here, people are responding.
0: And he said to me, Andre, when I sang that song, everybody knew Kakal from that day. So what I'm saying to you, Lady G, and to our listeners and viewers, so all the other artists now, you have those people who sing a lot of positive stuff, right?
1: Yeah.
0: And there are many of them. They will have to start now asking themselves, like Kakal, do I continue along the path that I'm going, where I'm trying to be positive and trying to be a good influence for young people and older people or whatever? Or do I join the band, the merry bandwagon?
1: If it's about money, you have to join the bandwagon. If it's about money.
0: Yeah. So
1: about inspiration.
0: You know, for me to get an award, Entertainer of the Year, Recording Artist of the Year, Album of the Year, Best Grammy Nomination, whatever. I got to be bad. Yeah. I gotta sing Papi Show. I have to sing nonsense. I have to talk about women and how women this and that and the other pondy this and pondy that. I have to start doing that now because I'm not making any sense.
1: In
0: what,
1: terms of
0: boy,
1: music, yeah.
0: What a world we are living in right now. Our. To me, human nature. To me, the humankind, man, we're going down into the abyss. Anyway, if I make it to the 100. I think all I could do maybe just to shake my head back, because back in those days, if I make it to the 100, I'll just be there listening to the radio and hearing what's going on in the world. I can't do anything at that point in time.
1: You might probably get a heart attack. So I hope you're not listening at
0: and
1: that
0: send
1: point.
0: Me to an early grave.
1: That's right.
0: At 100.
1: So
0: what?
1: Don't listen.
0: Monsieur? No. That one beating me. So I'm the only thing I'm saying, unless somebody can give me a better explanation, mate have something. Mate have something.
1: Apart from charm.
0: Yeah. He has something that maybe we don't understand. Maybe so. Okay. That's my little take. Let's get into the
1: I hope you don't hate. Andre, can we reverse today and do the platform? Because yesterday we didn't get time to do the entire WhatsApp platform.
0: That part of the show is you run the show.
1: Really?
0: Yeah, that part
1: of
0: it.
1: I didn't know that one.
0: Mm-hmm.
1: So, okay. So this person says it's the 360, Andre, the booth, the name I wanted to confirm. That's DJ Mervin.
0: Oh, that's what they call it.
1: All right.
0: Okay.
1: Yeah, 360. Right. Thank you, DJ Mervin.
0: I have to try that, you know, before.
1: Of course, Andre.
0: Yeah.
1: We'll invite you to Queen of Grocery. maybe that might be the only one you'll come to, because you don't go to other kinds of events. Okay, the guy with the mental issues was the one who did the killing, not the guy who was killed.
0: Oh, well, I'm sorry. Then maybe I got...
1: Andre, you got it wrong. All wrong.
0: Sorry. Because I heard the people chiming in, they were mainly talking about the guy who had the mental issues.
1: Because I was wondering why it would be the reverse.
0: That's what they were talking about.
1: That has the issues that would always do something. Where did he get the gun, man? And he have mental issues? All right, thanks for that information.
0: Hey, I'm so sorry.
1: You have to correct that, Andre.
0: Oh my gosh, I'm so sorry about that.
1: Good thing we read that first, because sometimes we miss this one. So correct that, Andre.
0: What's that?
1: correct the, it's the reverse of
0: no,
1: what you said.
0: Well, yeah, it's me. I'm the one who misunderstood.
1: Yeah, that's what I'm saying.
0: So I said, so if I was wrong about that, I take that back.
1: Yeah.
0: Because as I said, the comments this morning were mainly about the person who has the mental issues. So I thought he was the one that got killed. Dead. Yeah, that's what I thought.
1: Okay.
0: So let me apologize. Mm-hmm.
1: So blessings and good wishes.
0: So maybe that's a good question. You, I mean, you said to me he has a wife and children and so on. Mm-hmm. Remember you saying...
1: Yeah.

0: in other words, as though you find it a little strange that a person like that would have. So yeah, maybe, you're right.
1: I find it strange with somebody with mental issues.
0: Well, thank you very much, for rearranging my ignorance.
1: No, if you don't know, you don't know. So I don't call it total ignorance, Andre, because you really didn't know. So you saying the persons who chimed in on
0: the incident
1: news made it sound like it was
0: the guy who, yeah, because they were talking about him, mainly him.
1: Yeah.
0: Yeah. So I thought he was the one that actually succumbed. So I take that back. I'm very, very sorry, folks. Very sorry. I'm going to have to eat crow.
1: No, mom. All right. So blessings and good wishes to Andre and Lady J on this wonderful Tuesday. I'm tuned in and enjoying the program. Enjoy the rest of your day. Sending two hearts. This is from St. Lucia. Oh, Bernadette Samuel. Good morning to you, Bernadette. And that's on the WhatsApp platform. Andre, some of the men who shoot people do not care as long as they get their target.
0: Mm-hmm.
1: Andre and Lady J, there was a break-in at Best Buy on Bridge Street. Wow. Best Buy on Bridge Street, that's right next to the bank.
0: Mm-hmm.
1: Wow.
0: There was a break-in there?
1: Yeah.
0: I don't know what time that happened.
1: Well, that message came in at 10:41. Yeah. This person says, oh, Andre, you have that story backwards. Okay, they're basically telling you. The one with the unsound mind did the shooting. The family man is a relative of the man with unsound mind. Mm-hmm. He did the shooting, not the one that died.
0: Oh, okay. My good friend, Alphonse, the police officer. Mm-hmm. Another one by Kakal was something called Kabul.
1: Oh, that one I didn't hear.
0: Yeah, I know that
1: the
0: song.
1: Other one,
0: Kabul.
1: Yeah, sure.
0: It's a play on words.
1: Uh-huh.
0: Yeah. Thank you very much, Officer Alphonse. Thank you.
1: Who did a lot of the play on songs was also Invader. There's a lot of them. Andre, if you read up on the Bay of Pigs invasion, you will understand what the Cubans mean. Good morning. So they're giving you some work to do. Go and read up on the Bay of Pigs.
0: But I know about the Bay of Pigs. What about it?
1: Oh, I got to go back there. He's saying you'll understand what the Cubans mean.
0: No, but the Diaz-Canel, is the Americans are the ones saying that they're going to use those drones to attack Guantanamo Bay, that where they have the U.S. Base there. That's what the Americans are saying. But Diaz-Canel has said that he says they have no plans to attack anything or anybody.
1: Mm.
0: Right. So that's where they have their base. The Americans have that base there for years, if I'm not mistaken. Yeah, for years they have that base there. So So the Americans are saying that he's going to attack the base that they have in Cuba.
1: Mm-hmm. So Kim Roy is confirming to us, it's the 360 camera, remember I wanted the name, and he says, Andre and Lady J, from what I read, it's the mentally challenged individual that shot his cousin. So it's actually the relative, the cousin. Yeah. Wow. All in the family. Mm. Ippy, how you forgot you giving Cartel some props for some of the songs, including Mama?
0: Say again?
1: Ippy? How you forgot you giving Cartel some props for some of his songs, including Mama.
0: To
1: be fair to Vybz Kartel, he's one of the only artists who usually have a complete clean version of his song without needing censor to play on radio.
0: Yeah, but that's not the point. If you sing in Papi Show, in fact, sometimes it's so nasty that when you play the song,
1: you don't get anything out of it.
0: Yeah, it's this, yeah. Because all that stuff there, you
1: one
0: have to
1: word
0: clean
1: and
0: it.
1: Then you
0: yeah,
1: have to clean it. Another word yeah. And you have to clean it.
0: So,
1: yeah,
0: I mean, it doesn't because it's a clean version doesn't make it clean. You understand what I'm saying?
1: Yeah, and he also says Kakal's song was Kedu, and Mr. Kedu is from Fort Kuli Bellevue Viewfort.
0: Mm-hmm.
1: Okay, thank you. We like when you listen and you respond. Andre, that's it on the platform.
0: Okay.
1: See how fast
0: that's on WhatsApp, right? That's on WhatsApp?
1: On the WhatsApp platform, mm-hmm. Yes.
0: Okay. Mm-hmm.
1: So let's go on to the Facebook platform. And the Facebook platform, we're taking it from the top. Let's say good morning to first person here, Sharon Peter. Good morning, Sharon. She says, happy Tuesday. All right. And she also says, good morning to my favorite radio station, RevUp. Yay, yay,
0: thank
1: yay.
0: You, Sharon. Thank you very much.
1: And Nadia says, blessed Tuesday to all Lady Jen Andre and RevUp family. Okay. Madeline is watching. Catherine McPhee says, good morning, Andre and Lady J. Good morning, Catherine. Also, Paya says, good morning. Morning, Paya.
0: Morning to all of you.
1: Cynthia Spencer says, good morning, Lady J. And Andre, well, she sends me a kiss on the cheek and she sends Andre a heart. What's going on here, Cynthia? Blessings to both of you on this beautiful Tuesday. Anyways, love hearing laughter on Rev Up. Love always, Cynthia Spencer.
0: All right, Cynthia, hope all is well.
1: Madeline says, good morning, Lady J in white. Lady J, good morning. I'm not in white, huh? How it coming off white? I'm not in white. Nope. It has white, but it's not white. It's kind of like a light brown, like,
0: yes.
1: Yeah, but it's not white. Have a blessed day, my people. She sends hearts, fives, everything else. Thanks, Madeline. Nisa says, Tuesday blessings to Andre, Lady J, and Rev Up family. And she sends a heart. A small one and a big one. So I guess you're sending the big one for Andre and the small one for me,
0: Nisa. Okay,
1: Nisa. Charmin Charles, bless up to my Rev Up family. Irene is watching. Good morning, Irene.
0: Morning, Charmin. Morning, Irene.
1: Christine Chalry says, blessed morning to you both. Blessed morning to you both. Hi to Shasha, listening in St. Croix. All right, St. Croix. Yay.
0: Let's say good morning to my darling sister, Dee Dee, in St. Croix. Mm-hmm. I know she's probably listening.
1: Yeah.
0: Hope all is well, Dee Dee.
1: Joan Chalry says, good morning, Andre, beautiful Lady J, and everyone in the chat room. Two hearts, two kisses, and two prayers. Good morning, Joan. Thank you. Madeline says, this is why I left Flow Cable for them a long time ago. Now I'm satisfied with my $12. Madeline, you're giving us all that information. Anyway, now I'm satisfied with my $12 a month with 758. It is not a secret. Plus Fire Stick, laugh out loud. Save you money and you get all your channels, especially CBS. Thank you very much. I might look into that. We have to tell Fire Stick to take some, to take an advert right here, Andre. Yes. Okay. Thank you, Mads. She says, I agree with you, Andre. You have nothing to hide. Fear not, because they are doing their jobs and some things are not written on people's faces.
0: Yeah, I'm a little lost. I'm not too sure
1: who's
0: exactly
1: doing whose
0: what
1: jobs
0: she's
1: now.
0: Referring to.
1: Oh, maybe she's talking about the police.
0: Okay.
1: Yes. Maybe. Arthur Charles, Andre,
0: today
1: good morning.
0: Today is the birthday of the following persons. Arthur Charles.
1: That's right. Let me open up and see what he's saying. What's it? Askale? Monroe? Lucita Edward? Vanessa and Andrea Fouché? Or Fouché? What's it? Fouché?
0: Fouché.
1: They're sisters. And he says, Paul Amab of Groseillers, Esther Klessen of Souffre, and Madame Beverly Lubon. Well, you said Beverly yesterday. So was it her birthday yesterday or today, Arthur? All right, so we have Madame Beverly Lubon, Esther Klessen, Pearl Amab, Vanessa and Andrea Fouché, and also Askale Munroes. Oh, Lucita Edwards as well. Happy birthday to all of you celebrating today. And those who didn't put their names in there, if you're celebrating today, happy birthday to you as well. Lucita Japier says, good morning, Andre, and lovely Lady J. Terrific Tuesday to both. Two hearts and two prayers. Thank you, Lucita.
0: Hey, Lucita.
1: Nisa says, Andre, regarding the Massad shooting, it's alleged that the mentally unstable man is the one who did the shooting. He shot his cousin.
0: So I wonder, I think you asked that question earlier. Mm-hmm. How did he have access to a gun?
1: Yeah, how?
0: Yeah, especially if you are mentally unstable. Wow,
1: wow. Okay, there's some back and forth here.
0: That illegal firearm problem is a real problem,
1: issue. It's a big issue in St. Lucia. Charmaine St. Lou says, Andre, the mentally unstable man shot the cousin, not the other way around. Thank you very much.
0: And for all those reasons, I thought that it was the mentally unstable person. I said, but how did the person get access to a firearm?
1: Yeah.
0: Wow, okay.
1: Lucita Japier says, good morning, everyone, on live on Radio Garden. Share the link. That is why I'm telling the government to help the mentally challenged people more seriously. These mental health people, not everyone can understand and handle them. That's correct. Not everyone can understand.
0: Mm-hmm. Even the police have a rough time handling them.
1: Mm-hmm.
0: Yeah.
1: But I think the tasers are better for these people, Andre. Just tase them.
0: Well, that might make their issues worse, huh? if you tase them.
1: No, to be able to get them, Andre, because otherwise they come after you. So you tase them, you get them down to the ground, and then you Put the cuffs on.
0: Yeah. But I'm not sure, Lady J, for that one, if that would be the best approach.
1: Which other way? To shoot them and kill them, Andre?
0: No, I'm not saying that. I'm just saying, there must be some other way. And again, that's why maybe the
1: police... talking is one thing, Andre.
0: That's why the police need proper training.
1: That, for sure.
0: To handle it. Or maybe when the police... Things should be organized in such a way, when the police are called to these situations, that you have a psychologist there with them who goes to the scene and handles that situation.
1: Yeah.
0: But to tase the person in that condition, I don't know about that one, boy.
1: Yeah. Not tasing them for them to really go off. You tase them to stop. Because some people taste, and this person is screaming in pain.
0: Yeah, but for some...
1: I'm talking about
0: some,
1: that.
0: For example, you don't know, maybe the person could be having a heart problem. You don't know, even if you're a little tase. You never know what can happen.
1: So, Andre, which one you want, the shooting?
0: No, I'm just telling you all the probabilities.
1: Yeah. Lucita says they took them to the wellness... They take them to the wellness center... 3 weeks and out on the streets again. I feel sorry for the family in Grosley. I'm going through the same thing with my brother, Sad. That's from Lucita.
0: Mm-hmm.
1: And Erin says, OMG, Andre, you are fortunate he didn't have a weapon on him.
0: At the time.
1: Lady
0: Maybe Jay. He did. Maybe he did. I don't know. Because, you know, illegal firearms, that's a big issue here. He probably did. Probably had one.
1: Mm. Lady J, I agree with you. I too would just go in my pocket. Girl, I'm telling you, I'm going in my portholes. Mm-hmm. These days, you can't even look at these guys too hard. It's better to just stay in your section. That's right. It's sad that there is no regard for respect for life. No regard for respect for life. She's correct. I mean, but Andre, just the fact that you slow down to talk to those people, mad. Mm-mm. I'm gone. No. A.G. Simpson says, bonjour. Bonjour, A.G.
0: Hey, A.G. What is well, partner?
1: Madeline says, I give big room. If they come in the same direction as me, I move to the other direction. And my eyes on them, not directly, but I monitor their move.
0: Well, I agree. Wow. And that's all part of turning the other cheek.
1: Yeah.
0: That's all part of it, yeah.
1: And stay as far from them as I can. That's right, Madeline. Felicia Daniel says, good morning. Blessings to all, Lady J and Andre. She sends a heart and a prayer. Thank you,
0: Felicia. All right, Felicia.
1: Arvin Cuffey says, yes, when you're part of the system. Felicia Daniel says, Andre, it's better to die for someone that's right than to stand for zero. It's just my opinion.
0: Mm.
1: She says someone. I think she means something. Yeah. What's that? Farao. Thank God people like Andre was not around during slavery.
0: And I know why they're saying that.
1: We would still be slaves.
0: But Chima.
1: Sorry, I shouldn't laugh at that.
0: But Chima, what did the slaves do to get out? They couldn't have done anything. In fact, they were not the ones who helped to end slavery. It was the same white man. They're the ones that they became what they call abolitionists. The black people had nothing to do with that.
1: Mm.
0: Okay? So that point you're making there, Chima, you're wrong.
1: He's saying he should be happy that he can speak his mind on his show because during slavery, there were people who took a stand and gave up their lives to take the first step towards freedom.
0: I'm saying to you that. No. The black people had nothing to do with that. Okay? It was the same white man, the abolitionists.
1: Some people did run away, Andre, to be able to assist some of the black people, to be able to help their people.
0: I don't know if they were able to help, but they escaped.
1: And they
0: had a rough time. They had a rough time.
1: Yes, they did.
0: Okay.
1: Mm-hmm. Elvin says, Mr. Kadu or Kedu. Oh, the song from Fokuli Belvi, Fufort. All right. It looks pretty white on my screen. No, it's not. It's not. But yeah. The screen sometimes does that. Even when I'm looking at our screen, it's not looking.
0: And
1: white.
0: You remember I was saying to you, Lady J, a couple of days ago, concerning reparations. That's one of the arguments that the white man has, that they were the ones, right, who started campaigning against slavery. So why they feel that that's a reason that they should not be making reparations? It's one of the reasons that they've identified already.
1: Mm.
0: Yeah.
1: Mm. Yeah. There's some conversation going on, but Nisa is asking Madeline for more information. more information on her telecommunications information.
0: Oh, the fire stick thing?
1: That was fine. That was funny. Mm-hmm.
0: But if I'm not mistaken, those things like the fire stick, you don't get the local stations, if I'm not mistaken. Or somebody can rearrange my ignorance on that one.
1: Mm-hmm.
0: Yeah, I think...
1: I think Irene has that too. I'm not sure. But yeah, I know some persons who have...
0: Because I think one of the reasons people stick with the cable uh-huh. is because you get the local stations.
1: Yeah, and you get a lot because you have NTN, you have quite a lot yeah. of the local TV
0: right.
1: stations.
0: So that's one of the reasons that people just stick with Flo.
1: Mm. All right, so Flo, you need to answer to that, okay? Because I really need my CBS. seriously, Andre, I need my CBS. What?
0: Why do you like it so much?
1: I love the news. I love the soaps. Uh-huh. And I love all the other stations that they produce.
0: Okay.
1: Not stations, sorry. Movies that they produce. Mm-hmm. I've always liked CBS from Times.
0: Okay.
1: And when I travel, Andre, the first thing I do when I go to my friend's house, do you have CBS? I ask them. And they tell me which station it is, because everywhere you are, you know, it's a different number, you know?
0: Just going back to we have a couple of minutes. Just going back to my point about the reparations.
1: Right.
0: Do you think that's a good enough argument on the part of the former colonizers to say, well, listen, we are the ones who fought against slavery? Yes, it's true. We were responsible for starting it, but we fought against it, in the final analysis. Do you think it's a good argument?
1: I can't say if it's a good argument, Andre. I really can't say, because I mean, if we go back into history and we're really good at history, we might feel it. Like my sister, that's what she studied, so she would be able to answer that question. I probably would have asked her that question and come back with the answer, but. The same way people are going through incidents way back then, and it's no one thinks about it, and then all of a sudden it jogs, you know, it comes to the forefront of your mind. That could be the case right now of some people. It's coming up to them and they're reasoning and they realize that we can fight for it. That's how I feel.
0: They're saying also that they shouldn't, the descendants of the colonizers are not the ones responsible for what their forefathers
1: and
0: did.
1: And that I agree with.
0: Because these are the two arguments that they're putting forward.
1: Uh-huh.
0: That we were not the ones who enslaved you.
1: Yeah, we weren't around
0: So
1: there.
0: Why do we have to pay you now for something that somebody else, albeit, I may be benefiting from it, that's a reality, but I didn't do it. Why are you holding me accountable for something I didn't do?
1: I agree with that point, Andre. So we need more information on the reasoning behind why they are now coming out and saying, you know, they want to be compensated. And that's in the news every day now. You know, even at pageants now, they're asking you questions pertaining to that.
0: Yeah. It'd be interesting to hear what the young ladies have to say about that. At those pageants.
1: I am definitely going to ask my sister what she thinks about that, Andre.
0: Alrighty. So, just a little reminder, folks, that coming up next, we have the Rev-Up Center with Lady J.
1: Okay, and she answered your question. Yes, I have 758 streaming direct on my smart TV. All local TV and radio stations, plus Caribbean and others. Depends on the package, from 400 to 1,000 channels. Oh! Andre. Wow.
0: Mm.
1: So there's competition, Andre. There is competition.
0: I thought 758 carried radio stations and so on.
1: She says on Facebook.
0: I didn't know that
1: just
0: they actually
1: 758.
0: I didn't know they carried television stations. I didn't know that. I thought it was just more radio stations, because that's where we broadcast from on 758 on streaming.com. Huh?
1: All of them are saying you get all the local stations on it, Andre.
0: Mm-hmm.
1: On 758 stations and all local radio stations. That sounds even better.
0: Well, 758, you only need to do some serious marketing.
1: Yeah, man.
0: If that be the case.
1: Start with us right here on Rev Up St. Lucia.
0: Yeah, you only need to do some marketing, and that's a problem, boy. I guess maybe they think that once they do the thing online, the usual thing, that they're getting the message out there.
1: Yeah.
0: Yeah,
1: so I didn't even know about them.
0: And what cost? How much does it cost?
1: Well, that would be another question.
0: Yeah,
1: you mind telling us what's the cost while Andre is still going on? We still have icing on the cake. So Irene and, well, she said $12. Remember? Madeline said $12. Let's find out how much Irene is paying.
0: $12 a month?
1: Yeah, but it depends. Maybe you can have X amount of stations.
0: 1,000 channels?
1: No. This one says from 400 to 1,000 channels. Mm-hmm. So that doesn't necessarily mean you get the total 1,000. Since I've been streaming over 2 years now, I have no complaints. All local TV and radio stations. Look, some other persons are chiming in. Okay. Angel V is chiming in.
0: Okay, you must ask them. You must.
1: So we need to know how much money it is per month.
0: Ask whether you can get CBS there.
1: Yeah, do you get CBS on this?
0: Your favorite.
1: CBS, yeah. Do you get CBS and Lifetime?
0: Yeah. Oh, yes, yes. The ladies.
1: And Criminal Minds.
0: Yeah.
1: Whatever station Criminal Minds, I want it.
0: Okay.
1: I watch that on Sunday.
0: So 758 may have another new customer. All right. In the meantime, let me just remind our listeners that the Rev-Up Center is next with Lady J. She'll be with you until 3 o'clock this afternoon. Lady J, any special interviews coming up today? I know you had Tellus and John yesterday.
1: Yes, we did. That went really well, Andre. Mm-hmm. And we thank persons who chimed in for that. And, you know, it's a great song. Yes, it's a really good song, Andre. And, Andre, are you one of those who would just tell your lady yes? Andre, give me $100.
0: Oh, wow.
1: I told him that I said, what if the woman is asking for money? You're going to say yes?
0: I think you could tell, even in the video, it's like a big joke. You know what I mean? I think they're just joking around. But anyway.
1: But 75% of having a good relationship is to listen to your partners. They're not saying you have to give. But listen, because a lot of the men, they're not listening.
0: I think the saying, mm-hmm. once you say happy wife, happy life.
1: Yes.
0: Right. So anything your wife says, just go with it. I don't know about it.
1: I don't know about it. I don't believe it either. But the majority of times you really need the wife to see that you are responding and listening.
0: So what do you have coming up on the show today?
1: The usual, Andre, the hit of the day. One Hit Wonder, and also our entertainment news. Lots of music. And today at 2 o'clock, we're going to be talking our feature for today on Health Corner, Andre, prostate.
0: Ah, okay.
1: I decided I should talk about it since you brought it up during the week.
0: Yes, yes.
1: So we're going to talk about
0: it. You can even get in touch with La Clinique de Corps because I think they have the free test that they offer at La Clinique du Corps for men. A lot of people, they were advertising it once upon a time, but I don't think people will really listen to that, to be honest with you. Or maybe we just don't care to go and take advantage of it. So you can probably give them a call.
1: Yeah.
0: Find out exactly how that's working, how that's coming on. What's the response so far?
1: Mm-hmm.
0: Right? Because Mr. Sylvester said he went there and, you know, the treatment was really, really, really exceptional from what he said.
1: Madeline says CBS, Lifetime and all the good channels.
0: Hey.
1: She says $12 basic a month and $35 for the premium over 1,000 all US channels.
0: Wow. Well, as I said, 758streaming.com, you'll have to do some marketing, man. Okay, Lady J, and folks, don't forget, coming up from 3 o'clock this afternoon, following Lady J on the Rev-Up Center, is going to be Zen the DJ with Afternoon Overdrive. That's from 3 until 6. Then, I've got to say, God willing, I'll be back here this evening for Doctor in the House. I think Dr. Suraj says he's going to be away for about a couple of weeks, so he has a couple of other standby hosts on the show.
1: Very good.
0: That's one thing, boy. Dr. Suraj takes his work very seriously.
1: Very good.
0: So even if he can't make it, he makes sure that he has somebody sitting in.
1: I agree.
0: It'll be easy, you know, just to say, I'll be out. And forget about it. No, he doesn't operate like that.
1: Yeah.
0: Highly professional.
1: Good. Very good. So Andre, hold on. It's CBS, NBC, ABC, etc., etc. So they're getting all stations.
0: Okay, all right.
1: Wow.
0: Enough. So just, message Lady J privately and tell her how
1: she can
0: take advantage of all these super, super offers from 758streamin.com. All right?
1: Look, you mentioned the name.
0: So let's... Yeah, but we on his channel. Nothing wrong with that.
1: How to get it? All right.
0: So let's get into the icing on the cake.
1: Mm-hmm.
0: Now, Lily J, I came across this. It's not really funny, but it just goes to show how we Lucians think, okay? And especially where we feel that we've been aggrieved, and we respond by taking matters into our own hands. The young people will come back at you and get you. The older folks now use other techniques. So, here's a gentleman. Apparently, some person or some persons stole from his store, his shop,
1: mm-hmm.
0: and he has a message for them. So as I mm-hmm. said, whether we respond like the way he's responding or mm-hmm. the young folks, some of the young folks will respond differently. Mm-hmm. Let's see, it's an older person and how he responds and what he's going to do, right, to get his message out there to those who came and stole at his shop. Let's mm-hmm. listen.
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0: You hear that?
1: What's that?
0: You hear that?
1: What are you doing? You okay. praying on the head
0: so,
1: or something?
0: So he's not saying he'll go and take an illegal firearm mm-hmm. and take revenge, you know.
1: Mm-hmm.
0: It's something else that he's doing.
1: Mm-hmm.
0: Yeah, and he's warning them, all of you. All of you are going to fall.
1: Mm-hmm.
0: Oh, boy.
1: One after the
0: Let
1: other.
0: Me tell you something.
1: So,
0: lady
1: Andre,
0: G.
1: if you hear that and you know you were one of those, are you
0: back,
1: running back?
0: Bring it back. Let me tell you something.
1: Bring it back quick.
0: A lady mm-hmm. told me so, right? She said to me, and this is a lady, right?
1: Mm-hmm.
0: What a business. And she said to me that they came in there, these young fellas came and they, you know, stole her stuff and how much did this and this and the other. And she said to me, Andre, all of them coming back here before the day's over. They're coming back
1: mm-hmm.
0: to bring it back.
1: Mm-hmm.
0: So said, so done. I kid you not. So said, so done. The guys came back and brought everything. She said, Andre, I'm telling you, before the end of the day, they're coming bread back. I say, whoa, boy, that's some real high science out there. So that's how some people choose to resolve the issues and others choose other means.
1: Andre. You know, can I be myself? An answer to that?
0: Sure.
1: I would not talk to somebody like that again. I would be afraid of this person.
0: Well, I know for sure I ain't teething her. So, you know,
1: I don't know,
0: know
1: the
0: to worry
1: fact
0: about.
1: That she can say that, I would be afraid.
0: Boy.
1: You know?
0: And she mm-hmm. meant it. And she said, Andre, they came right back.
1: And you
0: right
1: stayed
0: back.
1: There talking to her.
0: How you been?
1: Feeling comfortable.
0: Yeah, but there's another person. He may be listening. I don't know if he's listening, but nobody suspects who I'm talking about.
1: Uh-huh.
0: But he told me that nothing can touch him. He said, if you take some gun and think you're going to fire a shot at him, right? Nothing is said to Andre
1: what
0: can touch me.
1: What he's swallowing?
0: I'm just telling what the people are saying.
1: The golden
0: nothing,
1: bullet?
0: Nothing can touch him.
1: Mm-hmm.
0: And he said to me, if you mm-hmm. mess with him, if you mess, and I'm talking to him, if you mess with him, right? He just has to do such and such a thing, right?
1: And it flies back on you?
0: Oh, man. Yeah. He told me exactly what he's doing.
1: But I ain't interested in that.
0: He said to me that the person who gave him that power,
1: mm-hmm.
0: the person said to him, if you want, I can make you rich.
1: Mm.
0: I can make you rich if you want. But you're going to lose everything in the final analysis. So
1: that's the
0: choose your choice. Choose your choice.
1: So that's he said, D-E-V-I-L?
0: So he said, I don't know. He said, mm. he told the person, that's okay. I don't want that part.
1: Mm-hmm.
0: But the part that he took was the one where you can't touch him. Okay? That's what he said.
1: Mm.
0: So there's a lot of stuff taking place. So, them fellas, I wonder if they brought the stuff back. I really don't know whether they brought it back
1: mm-hmm.
0: or they just went along their merry way. And as the gentleman said, all of them fell.
1: They brought all the
0: Lucian's
1: stuff back.
0: Lucian's playing.
1: So they took it and didn't even have time eat or drink or sell or whatever.
0: Massive.
1: Wow, Andre. Mm, I'm uncomfortable with people like that.
0: Not me. I find them fascinating.
1: Really?
0: Oh, yeah. Fascinating.
1: Mm.
0: Yeah.
1: Good for you, Andre.
0: But I don't encourage them, huh? I make sure I say certain things to them. Yeah, yeah. Well, I'm there having that discussion.
1: You want to know more?
0: No, I tell you.
1: Because you want to know more, that's why you're asking?
0: No, I tell them, listen, uh-huh. partner, you know, I'm always using the word partner. You know what I mean? That's a nice little soft word.
1: Yeah.
0: Partner, what you're doing there is not right. Right?
1: What do you think I'm talking about? The person who's saying they have to bring all back. That's what I'm talking about.
0: I'm talking about the man I told you I had this conversation with.
1: Right.
0: Right. I told him that it's not right. You're taking matters into your own hands. What if you're wrong?
1: Mm.
0: He told me that if he's wrong, nothing will happen.
1: There you go.
0: Yes, I.
1: Scary thinking there.
0: All right. Mm-hmm. So, folks, thank you very much for listening. And thanks for viewing. I don't think you want me to repeat that one. I don't think so. But if you don't want me to, let me know on the live, as they say. Mm-hmm. But I could just move on, right, Lady J?
1: Madeline is laughing.
0: Oh, okay, well, let's let's give it a listen again then. All right, one more time.
2: Mwen ka vwe komiso sa abay se mounan ki kwa se chok mwen. 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
1: I didn't give it to you.
2: My best of you. 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
0: Si. Boy, that's scary. That's scary, Andre.
1: Andre, you're right. Bring it back. Look. I even show in my face. Sorry.
0: Yeah, Patrino, forgive me.
1: Yeah.
0: I didn't know what I did. Mm-hmm. Okay, folks, thank you very much for listening. And thanks for viewing. A big thank you to DBS for sticking with us. Yeah. You know, DBS, we really appreciate you so much. You wouldn't believe. Right? Mm-hmm. Thank you so
1: Always,
0: much.
1: Yeah. And a lot of people are watching it at home.
0: Apparently.
1: And they tell me. I was in the supermarket yesterday and I heard somebody calling me. When I turn around, well, I don't know her, but she came speaking to me because she saw me. She says, Lady J.
0: Mm. There's something important I have to do.
1: See, good thing I
0: yes,
1: started.
0: There's something important I have to do. This is from the Miku police station. I was actually, they actually called me, you know, personally to ask me.
1: Didn't you read it yesterday?
0: Yes, but it continues. It continues. Okay. So let me just do that quickly, folks. Mm-hmm. The Miku police station wishes to inform the general public that a series of community meetings has been organized throughout the district of Miku. The meetings will be facilitated in a panel discussion format and forms part of ongoing efforts to strengthen police community relations and address matters affecting public safety and community well-being. Mm-hmm. So the first meeting took place yesterday, at the Miku Multipurpose Center. So the next one is this Wednesday, that's tomorrow, the 20th of May. This is going to be at the Monrepo Passius Combined School. Mm-hmm. All right? So Wednesday at the Monrepo Passius Combined School. Then, of course, there's one next Tuesday and one next Wednesday. I'll remind you
1: when
0: the time comes. Mm-hmm. Okay, so this is a notice from the Miku police station, right? They're having this series of community meetings.
1: Very good.
0: Right, so all that is to get, you know, closer to the members of the community and this sort of thing. All right, so bravo. Bravo to you.
1: Sensitize everybody. Monday's a holiday. Remember that, Andre, with Monday. Yeah. And just reminding you, because sometimes you forget. But that it would be nice if you came to work, you know.
0: Oh, you want to?
1: I don't mind.
0: Oh, really? You can come. Yeah, you can come.
1: I don't mind.
0: You can do all the shifts for that day.
1: What?
0: coming at 4:30. Mm-mm. All right, folks, we gotta run. Thank you so much for listening and thanks for viewing. This has been Hard Drive, brought to you with the compliments of North South Enterprises and Ram Valley's Funeral Parlor.
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0: yellow caution for all of the reckless drivers. Drivers, please don't drive so recklessly on the road. There is nearby things around you. Every time is an accident there. Everywhere is an accident. Please drive safely on the road. This is not just a race, because if it was a race, then fine. But it's not a race because accidents happening somehow. And it's really, really bad. You will get injured. You will not survive. Some people can survive. Some people cannot survive. So please don't drive recklessly on the road. Please, I'm warning y'all.
1: Stop the violence now. Crime has outpaced our compassion, leaving the blood banks empty and unable to save the lives of victims caught in the crossfire.
2: Solution: stop the violence. Vengeance is mine, says the Lord. Let us turn to God. Let us seek good over evil.
3: I was once a gangster. I spent almost 3 years in prison, but God gave me a second chance. Now look at the man I have become.
4: Why throw your life away? For what? For revenge after? Think about your family, the children, the victim's family. What will cause you to even want to take a life?
5: Gang violence is inexcusable. What are you?

0: Rev Up St. Lucia, good morning. Good morning to each and every one of you. It is now 9 minutes before noon. That's right. And in 9 minutes' time, some of you are going to be leaving the office to get lunch, as well as in 9 minutes' time, you'll be preparing lunch at home. Whatever you're doing, take it easy. All right. Don't rush anything you're doing. And of course, do it with love. Always remember that. Do it with love. Do it with love. We've got Shaggy to drop for you. It's called Bun. But before that, let's do some early morning. Well, it's not even early anymore. It's almost lunchtime. But call it midday. Yeah? Motivation. It's called Push Through today. Yeah? Today, Tuesday, Push Through. As we're starting off the week. Yeah? So we're going to get into this. We're pushing through. Let's get into that. And let's see what we have for you today to make sure you push through today. I gotta get that for you for sure. And don't forget that we will be talking for our health corner today. We'll be talking men's prostate, yes. That's happening at 2 o'clock. So I hope you stay tuned and listen to that, because it's happening at 2 o'clock today. Now, let's see. We want to keep you motivated. So your energy boost, yes. Tuesday, yeah, push through. Stay focused, stay sharp, and remember, tired is temporary, but success lasts much longer. You got to keep moving. All right. So good morning to you again. Now, if you're celebrating a birthday today, we mentioned some names, but if we didn't get the names and you're celebrating, you either send them on our texting platform, which is 2870971, 2870971. You can also put the song that you would like to hear instead of me sending you back another text to ask if there's a particular song you want to hear. All right, so you can text us on our texting platform, 2870971, if there's an anniversary or a birthday or a new job that you're celebrating, or, you know, something new that you got into or you're getting into. You can tell us about it. That's right. Okay. Or you can just say hi. Why not? You can just say hi to me, Lady J. I'd like that. All right.
1: Kali. You get bun.
2: No. Not a just bun.
0: That is Shaggy for you. It's called She Loves Me.
2: Fruit, bun and cheese. Me have Easter every day.
3: The dish is going to get it. What goes wrong, come wrong. Sugar. She tell me, says she.

That's by Shaggy. Now we're coming up, but we're going to take a quick commercial break. And when we get back, we'll get into the one hit wonder. Stand by.

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All right, all right, all right. The Alpha of Radio every time. Well, it's time for the hit of the day. And we're getting set for the hit of the day. And I like what I'm going to be playing. Remember, we said for the entire month of May, we're going to play tribute to our mothers for the One Hit Wonder. And we will start off with the men for the hit of the day. Right, so we paying tribute to the men as well, because we know most times, you know, we ignore the men in terms of Father's Day. So we're kicking it off pretty early by starting off on the One Hit Wonder songs. Yes. All right, so today our One Hit Wonder tribute is a song for Mama by Boyz II Men. That song was released in 1997. This emotional ballad became one of the biggest dedication songs for mothers around the world. Weddings, Mother's Day celebrations, graduations, and even funerals have featured this song because of its powerful message of gratitude. The lyrics thank mothers for guidance, protection, and emotional love through every stage of life. Many listeners say this song brings instant tears because it captures feelings people sometimes struggle to express openly. Smooth harmonies and heartfelt words turn this track into an anthem celebrating motherhood in all its forms. So there we go, listeners. This song, Mama by Boyz II Men. Take a listen if you haven't heard it before. It's not a new song. But just in case you haven't taken the time to listen to the lyrics, do that today. Our hit of today, Mama, Boyz II Men. Sorry, the One Hit Wonder, One Hit Wonder. Let's get it right.

0: soul.
1: Loving you is like food to my soul. I love it. That's Boyz II Men, and that was the one-hit wonder for today, Tuesday. Mm-hmm. Listen up again tomorrow, because we'll have another one-hit wonder, right, coming up for you tomorrow, Wednesday. All right, we're going to take a quick break. We'll be back. Don't forget, today at 15 minutes before 2, I believe, or 2 o'clock, will be our feature on Health Corner. We're going to be talking prostate, men's prostate, yeah, a little feature on that. So I hope you stay tuned. Very important.
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1: So we're going to take in this song, Mama. It's by Cupid and Nicole David. Yes, let's check this one out.
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0: Lately, 12:31. Time for some more motivation. Are you having a good lunch right now? All right. Let's see. When you have to start compromising yourself or your morals for the people around you, it's probably time to change the people around you. When you have to start compromising yourself or your morals for the people around you, it's probably time to change the people around you. Check it, and work on that.
1: We don't want no more.
0: Joseph Dasheville.
1: We don't want no more.
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5: All right. Well, we're going to get into one song before we start the hit of the day. So let's take in this one from Michael Robinson and Emron Nody, including Minor. All right. They'll take us up to the...

the hit of the day. All right, now, today's hit of the day is one of the most emotional songs ever written about losing a parent. Dance with My Father by the late, great Luther Vandross. That song was released in 2003. The song became an instant classic because of its honesty, warmth, and powerful storytelling. Luther co-wrote the song based on memories of his own father, who died when he was just a child. In the lyrics, he reflects on happy moments, dancing with his father at home, and wishes for just one more chance to relive those memories again. I tell you, how many of us feel that way? I feel that way. Wish. The emotion in his voice touched millions around the world, especially people who had lost loved ones, especially your father. Mm-hmm. Now, this song went on to win the Grammy Award for Song of the Year and remains one of Luther Vandross's most unforgettable recordings. It's heartfelt, timeless, and deeply moving. Listeners, here is today's Rev Up Hit of the Day, Dance with My Father. This time, please check out the lyrics.

Dance with My Father, Luther Vandross. What a masterpiece, huh? Mm-hmm, right here on Rev Up. Remember to hold your loved ones close, cherish the moments, and also remember to stay locked in right here on Rev Up with me, Lady J. I'm here until 3 o'clock this afternoon. That's right. Stay with me.

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0: Salisaw, Castries, Rosalie, Beaufort, and Souffre.
1: It's delicious.
2: From the Gablewoods Mall in Castries, St. Lucia, this is the Ref of St. Lucia News. Police have formally charged a 20-year-old man in connection with the double homicide of two Marsha residents. The 15-member Caribbean community grouping has expressed serious concern at the continued hostilities in the Middle East. And scientists are warning that El Niño could bring frequent and widespread flooding even without the presence of storms. I'm Andre Paul. We start with news from St. Lucia. The Royal St. Lucia Police Force has formally charged a 20-year-old man in connection with the double homicide of two Marsha residents, while police operations conducted in Souffre and Castries have also led to multiple arrests and the recovery of illegal firearm-related items. In a statement issued on Monday, May 18th, police confirmed that one individual had been charged in relation to the killings of 64-year-old Paul Ramsey of Marsha and 34-year-old Cheston Duncan of Black Mallee, Marsha. According to the statement, the incident occurred on Saturday, May 9, 2026, along George Charles Boulevard in Marsha. Police disclosed that on Tuesday, May 12, 20-year-old Seth John, alias Naheem, was arrested as a suspect in the matter. The statement further notes that John was subsequently charged on Thursday, May 14th, with two counts of murder. Police added that the accused has since been remanded to the Bordelais Correctional Facility. Meanwhile, law enforcement officials also provided an update on a large-scale joint operation conducted in Souffre on Friday, May 15th. That operation involved officers attached to the gang's narcotics and firearms unit, the Department of Road Safety and Traffic Investigations, the Special Services Unit, the Souffre Police Station, Tactical Response South, and other personnel from the Southern Division. According to St. Lucia Police, the exercise was conducted between 3 p.m. and 8 p.m. and included traffic checkpoints, mobile and foot patrols, and the execution of search warrants in Palmis, Market Road, Barron's Drive, Belle Plain, and other areas of interest in and around the town of Souffre. Police reported that during the operation, officers stopped 147 vehicles, searched 15 vehicles, and issued 22 tickets for various traffic offenses. Authorities also confirmed the recovery of one pistol along with a magazine containing five rounds of 9mm ammunition. The statement notes that four individuals were arrested during that operation. In a separate matter, police also announced charges against a Castries resident following another operation carried out within the city on Wednesday, May 13th. The operation involved officers from the gang's narcotics, firearms unit and the special services unit, also the tactical response unit and the central intelligence unit. Police said that during that execution of a warrant at the residence of Elijah Benjamin Kodra, alias Ben Ben, in Leslieland Castries, officers recovered a component of a firearm. Kodra was subsequently arrested and formally charged with the offense of possession of a component part of a weapon contrary to Section 22.3 of the Firearms Act of St. Lucia. Police confirmed that he has been granted bail in the sum of $15,000 cash

0: Julian Cedric Adrian was fatally shot inside his home late on Sunday night, allegedly following a dispute involving a relative. Police confirmed that officers attached to the Grosseley police station responded to reports of a shooting in Masad at approximately 10:45 p.m. on Sunday, May 17, 2026. An adult male suspect has since been apprehended as investigations continue. Adrian's death has sent shockwaves through the Masad community, with relatives, friends and residents struggling to come to terms with the incident. He leaves behind his wife, one child and another baby on the way. Residents who spoke with the media anonymously expressed concern over what they describe as long-standing mental health issues involving the suspect and questioned whether enough intervention had been provided before the situation escalated.
1: I don't know how I get a hold of that that I am, but I'm pretty thinking. I'm good. He been going up and down all the time, and then everybody in the area know how he is and what he is at the end of the day. So, but because that is his cousin, and they stayed in the same place, actually, in the same house.
0: That was a resident of the Masad community who spoke with the media anonymously. Meanwhile, another resident argued that communities and authorities need to take threats and troubling behavior involving mentally unstable individuals more seriously. The resident also criticized what they viewed as inadequate treatment and monitoring of persons dealing with serious mental health challenges.
1: It is mentally unstable, so people take it lightly. But that had to stop. We are taking no mentally ill people lightly again, because every time I go to kill you, everybody saying that's my cousin, allow him. That is when somebody go inside 1 day, 2 days, 3 days, they're letting him out. When they go for one treatment, 1 day of treatment, just send him out the next day. A mentally ill person 1 day and send him out the next day. If you go into thing, you have to be a whole month, 2 months until you recover, then for you to come outside. And to kill my cousin, because even though that's your cousin, my brother, and he be in a house with somebody that mentally ill. That's crazy, yo.
0: That was another Masad resident who spoke with the media anonymously. And one friend of the deceased described him as someone who naturally brought comfort to people around him.
2: You could be down and you could go to him and he could make you feel yourself again, because it's like you'll come to him and you'll tell him something happened and he will at least try to make you focus on the positive side of it, not the negative. It's always like, relax yourself, Gasa, there nothing, things has happened. You know, just think about the positive, what's going to come out of it.
0: That was a friend of the deceased speaking with the media anonymously. The St. Lucia Fire Service is continuing efforts to strengthen community emergency preparedness through the second phase of its first aid training program amid growing concern over delayed emergency response and the lack of basic first aid knowledge among members of the public. The program, which runs from May 18th to the 4th of June, is aimed at equipping citizens with practical life-saving skills that can be used in homes and communities while awaiting professional emergency assistance. Assistant Divisional Officer at the St. Lucia Fire Service, Owen Casamore, said the initiative was developed in response to the frequent helplessness observed at emergency scenes. According to the fire officer, many people fail to intervene during emergencies simply because they have not been properly trained or empowered to do so.
3: Based on what we've been seeing, most times that we have an incident, instead of persons helping, you know, persons are more inclined to taking the phones and taking videos and taking pictures. And we know that if they were adequately trained or had basic knowledge, they would rather assist than, you know, use the phones, take out phones or whatever the case may be. I think it's because we haven't empowered our people that they're basically helpless.
0: Casamo hopes that the expanded program will allow more St. Lucians to gain confidence in responding to emergencies and providing immediate assistance before professional responders arrive on the scene. He adds that the long-term goal is to create stronger community-based emergency support systems by extending life-saving knowledge beyond the fire service itself.
3: With that drive, we're hoping to cover as many persons. We want to ensure that we share the knowledge, share the skills, and the life-saving skills that they can use at home and within the communities. We basically want to expand, you know, the fire department to the communities. We want persons now to have the ability to serve each other.
0: That was Assistant Divisional Officer at the St. Lucia Fire Service, Owen Casabon. Minister for Health, Wellness and Nutrition, Moses Jabatis, has alerted the nation to the public health emergency declared by the World Health Organization following the resurgence of the Ebola virus in parts of Africa, while assuring citizens

0: reasons that the disease currently poses no direct threat to St. Lucia or the wider Eastern Caribbean. Speaking on Monday, May 18th, Djibouti stressed the importance of vigilance and preparedness, explaining that St. Lucia is already strengthening local protocols and collaborating with regional health authorities in response to the situation. Djibouti explained that the current Ebola outbreak involves a strain of the Ebola virus, which differs from strains seen during previous outbreaks.
1: The World Health Organization has declared the Ebola outbreak a public health emergency of international concern. This is very important, and this should get our attention, because this most recent Ebola virus outbreak, which is mainly in the northeastern Democratic Republic of Congo and Uganda, while at this time poses no threat to us in our region of the Eastern Caribbean, is very important for us to be aware of it. And it's very important for us to prepare as a country and as a region and to strengthen our protocols. The most recent Ebola virus outbreak is caused by the Bundibugyo strain of the Ebola virus, Bundibugyo Ebola virus, it is called. And this is a different strain of Ebola when compared to the other strains of years past.
0: The health minister clarified that the World Health Organization has not declared the outbreak a pandemic, but notes that the situation still requires serious international attention.
1: The World Health Organization has not declared an epidemic or a pandemic, sorry. The World Health Organization has not declared a pandemic, and therefore this is a very critical event that the world cannot treat simply as a local event that is happening in Congo or Uganda. Although it is not a pandemic, under the international health regulations, it indicates that this extraordinary event may spread internationally, and it may require a coordinated international response.
0: Djibouti's also outlined the varying fatality rates associated with different Ebola strains, citing information provided by the World Health Organization. However, he warned that the lower fatality rate should not lead to complacency.
1: World Health Organization indicates that there have been several outbreaks of Ebola. The Zaire Ebola virus, which has a fatality of up to 90%, the Sudan virus, often the fatality is about 50%. And this one, the Bundibugyo virus, has a lower fatality, according to the World Health Organization, of about 30%. This, however, does not mean that we should not be vigilant. We also know, based on information from the World Health Organization, that licensed Ebola vaccines and approved therapeutics are available for the disease caused by the Ebola virus. However, for the most recent one, the Bundibugyo virus disease, there is currently no approved vaccine or therapeutic specific to this particular strain.
0: According to the health minister, countries across the Caribbean are now reviewing and strengthening their health response systems as a precautionary measure. Djibouti outlined several measures already being implemented locally to enhance St. Lucia's preparedness.
1: For St. Lucia, we have the following in place. Strengthen protocols for port health service. We will begin to put out regular updates for public education, and this will be done by the Office of the Chief Medical Officer. We will strengthen training for healthcare workers. We'll improve infection prevention control measures. And at present, testing for any possible suspected case is arranged through the Caribbean Public Health Agency, CAFA. At this time, we have a fair quantity of PPE in stock, protective gear, protective equipment. And while there's no vaccine, we will upgrade our surveillance.
0: That's Minister for Health, Wellness and Nutrition, Moses Djibouti. Minister for Education, Youth Development and Sports, Kenson Kazime, is encouraging St. Lucians of all ages to embrace reading during the internationally recognized Reading Month, while also addressing concerns and criticisms surrounding the recently concluded Caribbean Primary Exit Assessment Examinations. Speaking during the May 18th pre-cabinet press briefing, Kazime stressed that reading should not be viewed as an activity reserved only for children, but as an essential habit for adults seeking to better understand the world around them. Kazime expressed concern about what he describes as declining levels of reading, comprehension, and critical thinking, particularly in an era dominated by social media commentary and online influencers. The minister urged members of the public to engage more deeply with information before rushing to conclusions.
1: To send the clarion call for Reading Month not to just be considered for the children. Our adults need to read. I seriously believe there is a problem with reading, comprehension, understanding, and not just waiting for individuals in the social sphere, influencers to tell you what to think, but to think for yourself. Read the entire release, the entire statement of a video before, you know, prejudging. So I made the call for adults to really use this month to read. Read something, whether you're a teacher, a principal, read something that can help you with reskilling and adjusting to this new generation. And so I want to take this opportunity to encourage everybody, parents, teachers, and children to get more involved in reading.
0: That's Minister for Education, Youth Development and Sports, Kenson Kazime. Now to news from the region. The 15-member Caribbean Community CARICOM grouping on Monday expressed serious concern at the continued hostilities in the Middle East marked by military action in the Strait of Hormuz. CARICOM is alarmed by the severe loss of life, threats to civil infrastructure, and the instability in global markets that have resulted from the ongoing conflict, the grouping said in a statement. CARICOM adds that the recent developments in the Middle East have profoundly affected maritime transport through the Strait of Hormuz, through which the right of transit passage applies under the United Nations Convention on the Law of the Sea. The disruption of transit passage has consequences which reverberate across the global economy through energy markets, supply chains, and increased freight costs, thereby limiting countries' access to critical supplies and disproportionately affecting small import-dependent states, the statement adds. CARICOM said it will continue to closely monitor the developments in the Middle East and remain steadfast in its support for diplomacy to promote sustainable peace in the region and greater stability across the globe. The United States and Israel, on the 28th of February, launched massive air attacks against Iran, which has responded to the latest U.S. proposal by saying that exchanges with Washington were continuing through Pakistan mediators. Meanwhile, Cuba's leader warned on Monday of a bloodbath with incalculable consequences in the event of an American attack on the country. President Miguel Diaz-Canel stressed Cuba's right to defend itself a day after U.S. news site Axios reported that Cuba had obtained over 300 military drones from Russia and Iran and is mulling using them against a U.S. base at Guantanamo Bay in eastern Cuba, among other targets. The report, which quoted U.S. intelligence officials, came amid growing speculation that the United States is weighing military action to topple Cuba's communist government. It said that U.S. military vessels and possibly even Florida could be targeted in Cuban drone strikes, which an unnamed U.S. official presented as proof of the growing threat posed by Cuba to the United States. Writing on X, Diaz-Canel repeated that Cuba poses no threat to the United States or any other country and warned that a U.S. attack would trigger, quote, a bloodbath with incalculable consequences, end of quote. Diaz-Canel did not directly address the alleged stockpiling of drones, but said that Cuba had the absolute and legitimate right to defend itself against a military onslaught. Washington on Monday ramped up pressure on Cuba by announcing sanctions on its intelligence agency and nine Cuban nationals, including Cuba's ministers for communications, energy, and justice. Several top Communist Party officials and at least three generals were also among those sanctioned, according to a statement from the Treasury Office of Foreign Assets Control. The United States has heaped pressure on Cuba since January this year, with President Donald Trump musing about overthrowing the country's leadership, as U.S. forces did in Venezuela that month. On the international stage, scientists are warning that El Niño, a weather pattern forecast to emerge this summer, could bring frequent and widespread flooding even without the presence of storms. Conditions fueling the threat are twofold and have been brewing for years. According to the National Oceanic and Atmospheric Administration, NOAA, the federal agency responsible for weather and climate monitoring, it usually ends up being a double whammy, said William Sweet, an oceanographer at NOAA. The first punch is a decades of sea level rise, which has waters close to the brim in many coastal communities. And now, with the second punch, a strong El Nino, coastal communities face more frequent, deeper, and widespread high tide flooding. Sweet specializes in high tide flooding, an increasingly common situation, making coastal regions more prone to inundation because of rising sea levels. El Nino is one component of the El Nino Southern Oscillation, an atmospheric phenomenon that results in alternating weather patterns that shift every 2 to 7 years, according to NOAA. The cycle is currently in its neutral phase after transitioning out of its cooler phase, La Niña, earlier this year. U.S. weather forecasters have predicted El Niño, the warmer phase of the El Niño Southern Oscillation, will emerge very soon. NOAA's Climate Prediction Center said last week that there's at least an 82% chance that a strong El Niño will arrive by July 2026 and continue through to February 2027. Finally, Jamaican dancehall king Vybz Kartel dominated the 43rd International Reggae and World Music Awards, taking home 9 awards and making Kartel the biggest winner of the night. The event took place on Sunday night at the Lauderhill Performing Arts Center in Lauderhill, Florida. The event recognizes and honors entertainers from reggae, dancehall, Latin American, and Africa. Vybz Kartel, who was not present at the event, showed his appreciation on social media in a post on Instagram. Tonight, I give thanks to the International Reggae and World Music Awards for this incredible honor. To be recognized by your peers is one of the highest honors an artist can receive, because greatness means more when it's acknowledged by those who truly understand the journey, the post read. Vybz Kartel won 9 awards, including 2 shared wins. Among his awards were Entertainer of the Year, Recording Artist of the Year, and Album of the Year for Heart and Soul, which picked up a Grammy nomination for Best Reggae Album last November. On March 26 this year, Vybz Kartel won the Best Caribbean Music Act title at the MOBO Awards 2026. The dancehall icon's sweeping victories solidify his enduring legacy and massive global reach within the dancehall and reggae industries. Up next, the latest weather report.
2: Thank you, Andre. The latest weather report coming up. And the present weather at Uyunoro Airport is partly cloudy with light haze. The present weather at GFL Charles Airport is partly cloudy and hazy. The present temperature at Uyunoro Airport is 31 degrees Celsius or 88 degrees Fahrenheit. Last night's minimum temperature at Uyunoro Airport was 26 degrees Celsius or 79 degrees Fahrenheit. Relative humidity at Uyunoro Airport is 64%. And the wind at Uyunoro Airport is blowing from the east at 23 miles per hour or 37 kilometers per hour. Rainfall in the 24-hour period that ended at 8 a.m. today at Uyunoro Airport, 7.7 millimeters, and at GFL Charles Airport, 7.6 millimeters. The total rainfall for the month of May thus far at Uyunoro Airport, 44.2 millimeters, and at GFL Charles Airport, 24.0 millimeters. The sun will set today, Tuesday at 6:24 p.m., and the sun will rise tomorrow, Wednesday at 5:35 a.m. Now, the forecast for St. Lucia, and that's valid for the next 24 hours, winds will be blowing from the east near 21 miles per hour or 33 kilometers per hour. The weather, partly cloudy to cloudy at times with a few showers. The weather, partly cloudy to cloudy at times with a few showers. Marine forecast for season at 25 mile or 40 kilometer radius from St. Lucia. Tides for Castries Harbour, low at present, high at 6:49 p.m., low at 10:56 p.m. Tides for Viewfort Bay, low at 1:31 p.m., high at 7:56 p.m. and low at 12:23 a.m. The seas, locally rough with waves and easterly to northeasterly swell, 6 to 8 feet. Or 1.8 to 2.4 meters. Small craft operators and sea bathers, you should exercise caution due to locally rough seas. Once again, small craft operators and sea bathers, you should exercise caution due to locally rough seas. And the forecast for the Lesser Antilles, partly cloudy to cloudy at times with light to moderate showers over the northern Windward and Leeward Islands. Fair skies becoming cloudy at times with a few showers for the south. Again, the forecast for the Lesser Antilles, partly cloudy to cloudy at times with light to moderate showers over the northern, Windward and Leeward Islands. Fair skies becoming cloudy at times with a few showers for the south. And to the tropical weather outlook. The Atlantic High Pressure System will maintain moderate to brisk easterly winds and locally rough seas over the area. Over and around the region during the next few days. Let me repeat that. The Atlantic High Pressure System will maintain moderate to brisk easterly winds and locally rough seas over and around the region during the next few days. Weak, unstable conditions associated with a mid to upper level trough will continue to cause showers to develop over the northern and central portions of the Lesser Antilles. Elsewhere, patches of low-level clouds drifting along the wind flow will cause a few showers during the next 24 hours. A tropical wave will cause cloudiness and showers over the extreme southern portion of the region during the forecast period. Another tropical wave located over the far eastern tropical Atlantic is moving slowly westward, near 6 miles per hour or 9 kilometers per hour. Tropical cyclone formation is not expected over the tropical Atlantic during the next 7 days. And here's a repeat of the tropical weather outlook. The Atlantic High Pressure System will maintain moderate to brisk easterly winds and locally rough seas over and around the region during the next few days. Weak, unstable conditions associated with a mid to upper level trough will continue to cause showers to develop over the northern and central portions of the Lesser Antilles. Elsewhere, patches of low level clouds drifting along the wind flow will cause a few showers during the next 24 hours. A tropical wave will cause cloudiness and showers over the extreme southern portion of the region during the forecast period. Another tropical wave located over the far eastern tropical Atlantic is moving slowly westward near 6 miles per hour or 9 kilometers per hour. Tropical cyclone formation is not expected over the tropical Atlantic during the next 7 days. And that's the latest weather report. Take a quick look at a quick recap of the forecast for St. Lucia, and that's valid for the next 24 hours. Winds will be blowing from the east near 21 miles per hour or 33 kilometers per hour. The weather, partly cloudy to cloudy at times with a few showers. And the sun will set today, Tuesday at 6:24 p.m., and the sun will rise tomorrow, Wednesday, at 5:35 a.m. As the latest weather report, you can join us again same time tomorrow. Don't forget to give you another report in the morning with Andre. Yes, that's early in the morning after the 7 a.m. news. 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

off of radio every time. It is 1:31. Well, we always have a quick look out for our motivation. Yeah, 1:30. So, hey, energy check. It's 1:31 in the afternoon. Whatever is left on your list, go get it. Whatever is left on your list to do today, yeah, go get it. Go get it done, more or less. Go get it. 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

Well, don't forget Health Corner coming your way at 2 o'clock. Yes, Health Corner. And today we're talking men's prostate. Prostate cancer. Yes, our feature. Just a short feature. And sometime between this week and next week, we will have someone in here talking about it. So stand by for 2 o'clock. Don't change that dial. And we also want to send out happy birthday greetings to Kaif Shalmine. That's Irin Shalmine's son. Can you believe I didn't even remember that? So I just ended up seeing it, and that's how the memory came back to me. So happy birthday, Kaif. I hope you're listening to this right now. Happy birthday. If you're working today, well, I hope nobody's stressing you out, because the worst thing is when you're celebrating and somebody just messes up your day. All right. So just make sure today it is the day that you want it to be. Everything is just going smooth. Everything just going your way. So wishing you all the best. Mommy sends her love, which is your mom, Irin. And I'm going to drop this song because I was waiting to hear from her as to what song. But she hasn't responded, so I'm going to be quick and put in this song for you. Hope you like it. It's by Teddison John. It's You Lift Me Up. All right? Special.

You Lift Me Up, Tedison John, especially for Kaif Charlemagne celebrating his birthday today. And I hope all is going well, all going your way. All right, we're going to take in this one. I like this one. It's not a new one, but I really, really like this one. Yeah, it's called Glory, and that's by John Legend featuring Common. You got to check out the lyrics of this one for sure.

serious lyrics there. 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If you just tuned in and you heard the end of it, it's called Glory. Now let's take in She's Royal. You think you're royal? You know you're royal? This song is for you. I also send this song to my daughter. Every time I drop that song, I always have to mention a name. So I'm going to do the same thing today. Hello, sweetie. All right.

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Yeah, she's got the qualities of a queen. That's right. Yeah, Consuelo, good afternoon. All right, let's take in one more song and then we break for a commercial. And then, of course, we've got Health Corner coming up at 2. This one is Supermodel RuPaul. You better work. All right, then.

0: I have one thing to say.
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1: 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I love it. Mm-hmm.
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1: 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And also, Andre will be back from 6. So let's take in a word.

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It's time for our feature. That's our health corner. Our set good rhythm. Mm-hmm. You gotta set yourself real good. Okay. Good afternoon, listeners, and welcome to this afternoon. That's Tuesday afternoon for you, Tuesday. Health Corner. Men, when last have you checked your prostate? We talking this afternoon. Food for thought. Men, when last have you checked your prostate? Around the world, prostate cancer is one of the leading cancers affecting men. And here in the Caribbean, the numbers are even more alarming. This afternoon, right here on Rev Up Health Corner, we're talking about men's prostate health, why early screening can save lives, and what can happen when the warning signs are ignored. Make sure you stay with us, okay? So this afternoon, we're focusing on a topic many men avoid discussing. And that topic is prostate health. That's right, prostate health. So the prostate is a small gland found only in men. It sits just below the bladder and helps produce semen. As men grow older, the prostate can develop problems including enlargement, infection, and most seriously, prostate cancer. Now here's why this conversation is important. Globally, prostate cancer is the second most common cancer affecting men. In 2022 alone, there were nearly 1.5 million new cases worldwide. You got that? You hear that? In 2022 alone, there were nearly 1.5 million new cases worldwide. But the Caribbean carries one of the heaviest burdens in the world. Studies show the Caribbean has some of the highest prostate cancer mortality rates globally. In fact, prostate cancer accounts for about one quarter of all male cancer deaths in the Caribbean. Research also shows Caribbean men have mortality rates more than twice those seen in the countries such as the United States and the United Kingdom. Countries such as Barbados, Jamaica, Trinidad and Tobago, Dominica and Grenada continue to report very high rates of diagnosis and death from prostate cancer. And here in St. Lucia, while comprehensive national statistics are still limited, healthcare professionals continue to warn about late diagnosis among men, meaning many men are only discovering the disease after it has already spread through the body. That is exactly why regular screening matters. Many times prostate cancer develops silently. A man may feel perfectly healthy and still have prostate disease developing. So, let's check the warning signs. And these can include difficulty urinating, frequent urination,

45, especially Caribbean men and men with a family history of prostate cancer. The common screening methods include the PSA blood test and the digital rectal exam. And you know, that's what all the men run from, the digital rectal exam. I have heard it is very painful, but hey, you gotta do it, you gotta do it. Now, many men avoid screening because of fear, embarrassment, or stigma. But avoiding the tests can have devastating consequences. Tell you what, it's only you and the doctor that would know, and if he has a nurse in the room. Other than that, only if you say it, they will know. So keep your business to yourself and go and check, yeah? When prostate cancer is not detected early, it can spread to the bones, the lymph nodes, and other organs. Advanced prostate cancer can lead to severe pain, difficulty walking, kidney problems, and even death. Now, the encouraging news is when prostate cancer is found early, treatment success rates are very high. Early detection saves lives. You hear that? Early detection saves lives. And this is not just a medical issue. It's a family issue, a community issue, a man or men health issue. Too many Caribbean men wait until they are seriously ill before seeking help. So this afternoon, let this be the reminder. Men, take your health seriously. Talk to your doctor. Know your numbers. Get screened. And encourage the men in your family and community to do the same. So listeners, if you're a man, you're hearing it yourself. And if you're a woman, you've got to encourage the men in your life and in the community where you live, or where you pass through, or where you're popular, to do the same. Because one simple checkup could save your life. And this has been Rev Up Health Corner, talking prostate today, reminding you that prevention is always better than cure. To all the men listening, your strength is not in staying silent. Your strength is in taking care of your health. So join me next time for more conversations that educate, empower, and protect you, me, and our communities. Lady J signing off from Health Corner. Of course, the music continues until 3 o'clock today on Rev Up Center. Coming up at 25 minutes before 3 on the home stretch at this point, we've got Rev Up Entertainment News. So I hope those words were inspiring. And I hope you're going to take this information and do something about it. Go over to La Clinique Decor. Ask some questions.

0: 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It says, putting me first.
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0: Check this out.
2: Ooh, yeah, yeah.
0: Athena, the goddess.

song, new song, new song. What feelings? Now, here's what Athena had to say about this song. She says, as a parent, I sometimes feel unappreciated by my children, and that's okay. Sometimes we forget to take care of ourselves. She says she wrote this song when she was going through a hard time with her children. Mm-hmm. Well, what a powerful song. And guess what? Another song we need to listen to is I Celebrate Me. And that's by Inga Rose. You gotta listen to this one, people. Check the lyrics. Face.

0: Brandy. All right. Thank you for coming to St. Lucia. What a fantastic show it was, Brandy. Oh, yeah.
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0: Ain't no lie. It's true. Everybody's locked on to Rev Up St. Lucia. Back in a moment.
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recognize US of A. The entertainment world in the United States is buzzing over massive festival announcements for 2026. Bottle Rock Napa is already sold out and will feature major names including Lil Wayne, Backstreet Boys, Chelsea Handler, and Dave Grohl in a huge mix of music, comedy, and celebrity cooking showcases. Meanwhile, the countdown is on for some of the biggest world tours of 2026, with stars like Olivia Rodrigo, Harry Styles, and Shakira preparing global tours expected to draw millions of fans worldwide. And over in Canada, Canada continues to dominate global pop culture. Billboard Canada recently highlighted 10 rising Canadian artists expected to break internationally in 2026, proving the country remains a powerhouse for music talent after stars like Drake and The Weeknd. Also making headlines, Canadian country star Madeline Merlot has been confirmed for the 2026 Penticton, Penticton Peach Festival. That's a tongue tight here. Adding more excitement to the Canada's busy summer entertainment calendar. Jamaica, Jamaica. Dancehall King Vybz Kartel is once again dominating headlines in 2026. Kartel recently captured the prestigious Best Caribbean Music Act title as the 2026 MOBO, M-O-B-O Awards. And that simply means Music of Black Origin, M-O-B-O. His first competitive Music of Black Origin victory, MOBO, after receiving the Impact Award the previous year. Kartel also led nominations at the International Reggae and World Music Awards, earning nods for Entertainer of the Year, Best Song, Best Album, and Best Caribbean Entertainer. To top it off, reports say the world boss, without a D, that is, the world boss, walked away as one of the biggest winners at the IRAWMA's. Collecting multiple awards and proving his influence on dancehall remains unmatched. All right. Tell Andre that. And over in Grenada. Grenada's entertainment scene is heating up ahead of Spice Mask 2026. Major promotions are already underway, including the launch of the Grenada Caribbean Music Festival and several Mother's Day concert events featuring reggae legends and Caribbean entertainers. Promoters say this year's events are expected to attract larger regional audiences as Grenada continues building its reputation as a major Caribbean entertainment destination. Yes, sir. And over in Trinidad and Tobago, soca powerhouse Kes and Kes the Band are making international waves after landing a landmark NPR Tiny Desk performance. A huge achievement for Trinidad and Tobago soca music on the world stage. At this time, Trinidad's 2026 soca season continues gaining momentum online with new mixes, playlists, and festival announcements already flooding social media and streaming platforms. I tell you, Trinidad and Tobago, they don't stop. Even if the big days in February, they just go from February to February, from February to February. Yes. And right here in St. Lucia, excitement is building for St. Lucia's Carnival 2026, officially set for July 1st, right up until July 22nd. But we're saying the community pageants go way up past that time, such as Groslay Carnival, first and second, I believe, the holiday, and
Queen of Grosley pageant is on Sunday, July 26th. Tickets will be on sale soon. Now, organizers promise an explosion of soca, pageantry, costumes, and road vibes as thousands prepare to descend on the island for one of the Caribbean's fastest growing carnivals. Mm-hmm. Now, the biggest music awards event is coming up in the United States right now is the 2026 AMAs. That's the American Music Awards. It's the 52nd annual American Music Awards, and it will take place on Monday, May 25, at the MGM Grand Garden Arena in Las Vegas. The show will air live on CBS. See what I mean? When I said this morning, I ain't getting CBS. And stream on Paramount. So I'm going to be missing that, people. I'm going to be missing that. I got to take to online and check it out, if that's the case. Because I ain't missing it. Mm-hmm. This year's AMAs will be hosted by Queen Latifah, marking her big return to the awards stage after previously hosting in the 1990s. You go, Queen Latifah. Now, big names already confirmed to perform include 21 Pilots, Teddy Swims, Keith Urban, Maluma, Uti and the Bluefish, Riley Green. One of the biggest stories this year is that Taylor Swift leads the nominations with 8 nods. 8 nominations, including Artist of the Year and Album of the Year. Well, we'll see. Other major nominees include Lady Gaga, Kendrick Lamar, Justin Bieber, and Sabrina Carpenter. Also, Morgan Wallen and BTS. And another major U.S. Music Awards event that just happened was the 2026 Academy of Country Music Awards, the ACM. Mm-hmm. And that was held May 17th, a few days ago, last weekend, in Las Vegas, and it was hosted by Shania Twain. And the big winners included Ella Langley. She won 5 awards. Cody Johnson won Entertainer of the Year and Male Artist of the Year.

Now, the MOBO, and I said it simply means music of black origin. It was launched in the United Kingdom in the year 1996 by Kenya King. And it was launched to celebrate music genres created or inspired by black culture. So these awards recognize artists in genres such as reggae, dancehall, hip-hop, R&B, Afrobeats, gospel, jazz, and the grime. Now, over the years, the MOBO Awards have become one of the most respected music awards in Europe. Well, we'll talk about the show. Respected music award shows in Europe, especially for Caribbean and African artists trying to break into the international market. Yes, I. Big Caribbean names like Sean Paul, Spice, Shaggy, and Vybz Kartel have all been connected to the awards over the years. And of course, we know that right now, Vybz Kartel made headlines after winning Best Caribbean Music, one of the major categories at the MOBO's Music of Black Origin. Vybz Kartel, Andre's friend. All right, people. And that's it. We've come to the end of Rev Up Entertainment News for today, Tuesday, May 19th. Don't forget, Monday is a holiday. It's with Monday. Monday 25th. So some of us are going to be home for 3 days. Not that we don't get the weekend off, but some of us are not that lucky and only get Sunday. So now you've got Saturday, Sunday, and Monday. Yes, do something constructive for that weekend. All right.

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0: We're on the home stretch. 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
1: 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Big it up, rev up, radio station, the biggest station. Andre, Lady J, then the DJ. Why you there? Why you
2: there? We there. 7 minutes before 3 o'clock. Taking Tedison John with Say Yes.

0: it. And don't forget, Doctor in the House is happening this evening. Andrew will be back from 6 to 7. Take a listen.
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0: 6 to 7 this evening. Yes. Now, this is why I say goodbye from Rev Up Center for today, Tuesday. I'll be back here tomorrow. Hope you enjoyed the music selection I played for you. Hope you enjoyed the entire session from morning with Andre and then with me. And of course, Zen is coming on in a few minutes. In about 3 minutes, Zen will be here. He'll be on in the hot seat until 6 o'clock. And then, of course, Andre will take over for 1 hour from 6 to 7 with Doctor in the House. And Dr. Suraj will be in the house. Yes. As always, don't drink and drive. Don't drive and drink. Don't text and drive. And don't you walk and text. The life you save may be your very, very own. Love, protect, respect. Wrap it up. Be good to you and be good to everyone else around you. My final song, I'm going with Rihanna and I'm going with Take a Bow. Love you, St. Lucia. Love you, those of you online. And of course, I'll be back here tomorrow by the grace of God. Ciao.

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Garnet is 50 and Yo Gotti is 45 today. It's also the birthday of pop singer Sam Smith, who's 34, and Marshmello, DJ and producer, who is also 34.

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1: And it also would have been the birthday of Malcolm X. Iconic Muslim minister for the Nation of Islam and human rights activist who spoke out against white supremacy and a disenfranchisement of African Americans. Almost twisted my tongue there. Disenfranchisement.

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1: Thank you, Zen the DJ, for taking care of Afternoon Overdrive. And this is Rev Up, St. Lucia, 95.9 FM. We're now standing by to bring you Doctor in the House. That's coming up in just a moment. 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
2: It's now time for Doctor in the House, live on Reverb St. Lucia 95.9 FM. Normally we have Dr. Leonard Suraj as host of the show, but tonight, sitting in for Dr. Leonard Suraj is Dr. Tamara Remy. Dr. Remy, a very good evening to you and welcome once again to Reverb.
3: As usual, thank you. Thank you for having me. Always a pleasure.
2: Thank you for making the time to be here. We know you have a very hectic schedule.
3: Yeah, but I think, you know, this is what I like to do, right?
2: Yes.
3: Yes.
2: All right, wonderful, wonderful.
3: Yes, so it's always a pleasure stepping in for Dr. Suraj. I hope I can do what he does best. One thing I'd like to say, though, at the end of the show, it would be nice, as I always ask, if the viewers or listeners could, you know, just send us some feedback, let us know the topics that you would really like us to address for you, so that we could probably find the correct person to address them. Mm-hmm. And yeah, so as I said to you earlier, we're going to try to do the topics that we usually sign up to do. Last time I was here.
2: I will try to behave.
3: Nah, that's okay. That's okay. You know, whatever you throw my way, I should be able to handle, right? So this time around, like the last time, we're going to try to address a common disorder called hernias. So many people, and I think the last time, that's to show you how bad my memory is. We got the patho for it, right? And I don't even remember what the patho was for hernias. Oh. I think the last time I was trying to get what the patho name for hernias is.
2: You mean somebody?
3: And I think somebody had called.
2: Ah, okay.
3: The last time I started off that way, trying to. Because when we say hernias, I think a lot of people understand once you describe what it is. So you may see a person, whether it's an adult or a child, sometimes with a bulge, either down by the what we call the groin, so on the inside part of the hips, or down by in the males, down by where the testes are, or even in the navel region. Those are the common places where we will see what we call a hernia. So a hernia essentially is a swelling that is as a result of a weak area that's allowing things from usually inside the belly to be able to push out through that weakness, weakened area, or the medical term is a defect. Okay?
2: So what is it pushing out then?
3: Well, that depends, right? So you can have hernias in different parts of the body. But if we're talking about those that you can see on the front of the belly or down by the groin area, it may just be something as simple as some fat that usually is just before you actually enter the inside of the belly. Mm-hmm. Or it may, in a lot of cases, be some portion of the bowel or the intestines that's actually pushing through. So in order to get a true appreciation, you know, I need to walk with a little blackboard next time so that we can do some drawings. But if we take into consideration the different layers of the belly, the abdomen, all right, so when I talk about abdomen, I'm talking about from just where the nipples are down to mid-thigh. Mm-hmm. All of this, for the doctors, is referred to as the abdomen, okay?
2: And by the way, women get hernias as well, right?
3: Yes, definitely, okay. Mm-hmm. Definitely, women and men. And usually, depending on the types, but most times we've seen that males have more hernias than females. Not sure exactly why that is, but women do get hernias commonly.
2: By the way, mm-hmm. When you see somebody's belly button actually protruding,
3: right?
2: Is that a hernia?
3: It can be. So it's probably one of the first things that you're going to think about. It can be something else. If it's in a child, chances are that's the most common reason for that bulge. And one of the ways, obviously, apart from the doctor examining, is if you're lying down, relax, then the bulge tends to disappear and go back in. As soon as you stand up, you cough, you run, you do anything that increases the pressures on the inside of the belly, then it will push out again. Mm-hmm. So that's kind of an easy way to differentiate. But you can have bulges or swellings for different reasons, right? You can have an actual lump. You can have an actual growth. You can have what we call a cyst, which is a sac with some fluid. So there are lots of different reasons. You could have something that might be infectious, like you might have gotten an insect bite or something that got infected, and so now you might have a little bit of an abscess. You can have glands that are swollen in that area. So depending on when you noticed it, if it was sudden, if it changes based on your position, how it feels, how it looks, you can usually differentiate and come up with a reasonable diagnosis.
2: By the way, when I was a young boy, we had, it was quite often we noticed our friends.
3: Right.
2: Most times male friends would have those, the belly button bulging.
3: Right.
2: Is that, that's still common?
3: Yes, it is. Yes, it is. So when we speak about hernias, an interesting thing is, you know, how we classify them, right? So how you get a hernia, in your cases, like with the younger kids, they're usually referred to as congenital. So especially in the navel, that's where you're attached to your mother in development. And that's usually one of the weakest areas because you have that attachment. So as we develop in the womb, things come out, twist, turn, get back into the correct positions. Some strings disappear, and that's the normal development. In some cases, not all of the development happens, and so you can end up with disorders which are seen when you are born. So a hernia is, like I said, a weak area. So in the navel, where you're attached to your mother by the placenta, is that weak area. And before you're born, or just when you're born, your navel is cut, right? That's how you are detached from the placenta. And eventually it's going to drop off after a week or so, a few days to a week after you're born. Sometimes that space where the navel was attached ends up being a little bit bigger than usual, and it doesn't close off completely. And so at birth, a lot of times we will notice that the baby has that little bulge in the navel, which may just be confined to the size of the navel. It may be a little bit bigger, it may be a little bit above the navel, a little bit below. But usually those that occur in the navel, we leave alone unless they're causing a problem, like they're causing pain, they're not going down, because if left alone, the majority of them will actually close up on their own by the time children are 5 and 6 and even older. Usually when the children reach around 7, they're very conscious of their bodies. So the little girls will want to wear their little bikini bathing suits and be like, hey, something is not right.

0: course, any hernia that causes a problem is one to be considered to be fixed, right? If it's not causing a problem, then we tend to watch them, and especially for those in the navel. Now, that's a little bit different to those that we can see in children when they're born. That happens by the groin area, and very commonly in little boys. So again, in development, our testes, well, not mine, but the males, they usually start off inside the belly, mm-hmm. and then they follow a path or a track that takes them down to the scrotum, where they eventually will come to lie for all of your adult life. As it descends, as they descend, because you usually have two, sometimes you can have the intestines going down the same path as them, and so you can actually get a hernia. So what's supposed to normally happen is just that the testis goes down, but sometimes you can get other things from the abdomen, from inside the belly, going down and following, and so you end up with, again, a congenital, something that you're born with, hernia. These are called inguinal, because that area of the body is called the inguinal area. Mm-hmm. Okay, so medical term. These, once we discover them at birth, usually we will suggest that they are fixed, because they tend to give problems. They tend to get stuck. They tend to get bigger. They tend to cause a lot of pain. And when you can imagine, you have a baby that's just fussing, crying, and every time you increase the belly pressure, so crying, coughing, straining, is pushing the hernia down, and sometimes it can get stuck, and then that becomes a problem. If you remember what the content of the hernia is, so it may be fat, but in these cases, it's usually the bowel, the intestines. If it gets stuck, then the blood supply becomes an issue, and then you end up with a real problem. So compared to those in the navel area, those that are in the inguinal area, we will usually fix once we discover them. If as a baby you're not having too many issues, or, you know, sometimes they don't show up as soon as you're born, they take a few years, then we are happy because you're a little bit more mature, because we have to put babies to sleep in order to do this operation. Mm. So you can imagine operating on a 5-pound or 6-pound baby as compared to maybe a 2-year-old. So the complications of surgery, putting a tube down to breathe for the baby, the anesthesia, all of those things, we would prefer to take those chances when they're a little bit older. Mm. But once we discover them as close to birth, then we usually recommend that they get fixed. Okay, so that's talking about the congenital ones. So
1: let me ask you a quick question.
0: Sure.
1: When you have surgery on a baby, mm-hmm. because I've heard many people say, well, okay, my child had a particular problem and I was advised to have the surgery as soon as possible.
0: Right.
1: Does the child go through the same sort of trauma as a baby, as he or she would if they are a lot older and having to do the same procedure? Do you think?
0: I think so. As the surgeon, and I know that the anesthetist, we assume that the babies feel just as much discomfort or pain. Mm. I have worked in some centers where the attitude is, well, I don't think they'll feel it as much. So yes, we do put them to sleep, but some of the things that you would probably make sure that you do, like the local anesthetic to numb the pain, etc. There's always that balance. How much do you give that little baby, you know, and mm-hmm. what's the side effect of it, versus are they going to forget it as soon as you put them back on the breast, you know? But I think the majority of us do believe that they will experience pain, because you have the same sensors and you have all of mm-hmm. those things that are going to be transmitting pain, the discomfort. So we do the necessary precautions, obviously with the correct dosage, because you don't want to get the side effects of giving too much and then you having to deal with those side effects. So we treat babies. Whether the question becomes, though, do they remember any of this? You know, if you're a week old, are you going to remember this when you're 5 or 6, or even as an adult? Mm. I don't think studies have shown that you remember the trauma of it, but I know that while you're experiencing it, we mm-hmm. treat you like we treat anybody, because pain is very subjective, and so the baby can't communicate that, hey, I'm having pain in this area. They may be fussy, etc. So we try to preempt as much as possible and treat them that way. But the long-lasting trauma, we're not sure about.
1: Okay, Dr. Remy, you actually have a call. If you don't mind using your headphones. Oh.

0: Okay, just in case you'd like to join in the conversation, the fixed line is 572-9710 or the WhatsApp platform is 287-0971. Okay, so go ahead and say good evening.
1: Hello, good evening.
2: Good evening, Andre. Good evening, Dr. Remy.
1: Hi, good evening. How
0: good
1: are
0: evening.
1: You?
0: Good evening.
2: I'm okay, fine, thank you.
1: Okay, you have a question?
2: Yes, thanks for accepting my call.
1: No problem.
2: Yeah, it's about hernia.
1: Mm-hmm.
2: Dr. Remy, when I was about, I think, 16 years in my teens, mm-hmm. I was playing football.
1: Mm-hmm.
2: And a guy kicked a ball, the football.
1: Mm-hmm.
2: And then it hit me below my belly button. Okay. And in less than 8 hours, my testicle started getting big.
1: Right.
2: Is that considered hernia?
1: Unlikely. So, question to you. Did you have any swelling or anything before that?
2: No.
1: Okay. So, the more common reason why you got that swelling is because of direct trauma to the testicle. And sometimes what you can get is bleeding and what we call a hematoma. So, you get the bleeding around the testicle and then you get clotting of that blood. And that's what a hematoma is. So, it's kind of solid blood that forms anywhere in the body, and you get that swelling. Mm. A lot of times it will stop on its own. Sometimes it's pretty big and you need to actually have surgery. So you didn't have to have surgery?
2: No, I didn't have surgery. I remember there was an elderly gentleman in the area who used to pass on Rob, and then my parents got him and he came and rubbed me to hold a testicle in his hand and with a soft candle.
1: Right.
2: And after a while, it went down.
1: The same day?
2: Okay. No, it took about 2 weeks
1: after,
2: or so.
1: Exactly.
2: Yeah. Okay. Now my other question to you
1: mm-hmm.
2: is, sometimes when you go see a doctor and the doctor see you have having a hernia,
1: mm-hmm.
2: and he'll tell you the hernia is not ripe yet and so forth, so keep on checking and so forth.
1: Mm-hmm.
2: Then when the time comes and the doctor see the hernia is about to operate on.
1: Right.
2: When the operation take place, what come out from there? Is it air, gas, or blood, or piece of flesh, or whatever? I'll listen on the radio.
1: Okay. Yeah. No problem.
0: Thank you.
1: Thanks for your question. So that takes us to hernias that we see commonly in adults, right? And this can again occur anytime. So you can have the potential for a hernia when you're a child, but it only manifests later on. Or we find with patients who do a lot of strenuous work that they are more susceptible to hernias. So people who do a lot of heavy lifting, so even persons at the gym, if you're not using the right techniques to distribute the pressure and, you know, the weight. People who have a chronic cough, so our smokers who are always coughing. So anything that's going to increase the pressures in the belly can theoretically predispose you to getting hernias. People, and then as you get older, we speak about things that are related to aging tissue. So, you know, you can usually see your six-pack or your nice muscle and stuff when you're younger and working out. As you get older, things are not as nice and tight. You get a little bit more baye. I use that term a lot. The tissues are a lot more stretchy. And so the ability to keep things in nice and taut is kind of lost, or at least lessened. And so just the aging process predisposes you to getting hernias. But as you get older, so things like if you're asthmatic and you've been coughing for a long time, that puts a lot of strain on the muscles and a lot of pressure on the abdomen. If you have problems passing your poo-poo, your stool, and you're always straining because you're constipated, that also increases pressures. If you are getting older as a male, and I know I'm starting a conversation here again, and you're having issues passing your urine, so you're straining again, you can also be predisposed to getting hernias. So the areas in the tummy or in the groin, the inguinal region that we were speaking about, get a little bit weaker. And then stuff can actually bulge and go through. So what the caller was speaking about is sometimes not every hernia requires us to fix it, okay? So when we're speaking about the kids, we spoke about the one in the navel anything that's causing a symptom. So if the child is complaining, my navel is hurting me, the bulge is there, I have to do a lot of things to get it to go back down, then regardless of the age and regardless of the fact that as they get older, it may close on its own. If they're having pain or problems, we suggest or recommend that you operate. In an adult, there are several reasons why we may suggest that you have the surgery, or if it is that you want the surgery. Now, there are things in medicine where a patient can come and ask for it, and we're like, we don't really think that's a good idea. But then there are other things where we say, well, how is it affecting you? And one of the things that we can't really tell a patient no for is how it looks to them, so the cosmetic effect, right? So you can imagine a good-looking guy and has a bulge in his pants that's just, you know, self-esteem and everything else. It may not be painful, but he doesn't like how it looks. So hernias usually start off small. Sometimes you don't even have a bulge. Sometimes patients will say, I was doing something and I just heard a noise, or I just felt a sharp pain. They're looking, but they're not seeing that bulge, but they know there's that discomfort. The hernias may progress because as they're going down, right, from inside the belly to the groin area and sometimes down with the males down to the testis, the bulge becomes more prominent, it gets larger. So not because you have a hernia will a doctor always say to you that you need to have surgery. It may not ever get larger. It may not cause any problems. And if it's not bothering you, then we may not necessarily go bother it.
0: Mm-hmm.
1: Same principle applies regardless of the size. If it's hurting you, if it's causing you to be vomiting, if it's actually causing you to be constipated as compared to the constipation causing it, then we will usually recommend. And so sometimes even your age may be a deterrent to the surgeon, because if you have an 80-year-old who has heart problems, uncontrolled diabetes, they need surgery. We may not have to put them to sleep. We could probably do what we call a spinal, where we numb from the waist down. A little bit less risky for patients, but it's still an operation, right? And whenever you do the spinals, you have to prepare just in case it doesn't work. You may have to put that patient to sleep. So the risk and the benefit always have to be measured. But when it's ripe, so if you remember what is coming down into that bulge, it may just be fat. It may be bowel in a lot of cases. So to answer the caller's question, what we do at the time of surgery is we use very specific landmarks, because we know where the defect usually is. We know where that road or that track that the hernia is going and following. So we make a small cut over that area, go down the different layers of the belly, and get to that track where you can actually see the hernia. And it's usually in a little covering, what we call a sac. We usually open up the sac so that we can see exactly what's in the hernia, if it's the fat or if it's actually bowel. Sometimes your appendix and everything is down there. There are lots of things. Sometimes you can get a little bit of your bladder. So it really depends. We tend not to take stuff out. What we tend to do is push all of that stuff back down into your belly, because that's where it resides. That's where it's supposed to be.
0: Mm-hmm.
1: So once we find the sac, we open it, see what the content or what's in it. We usually push it back in. And then the sac, based on the size of it, we cut off the excess of it and then close it back. Okay? Once we've done that, we try to push everything back down into the belly. And as an adult, we tend to use something that we call mesh. It looks like mosquito netting. Mesh is something, obviously, that is not natural to the body, right? Because we're taking it from a sterile container and putting it into the wound. How it works is, because it is foreign, it causes an inflammation with the tissues that you're putting it next to. And that inflammation causes the body to surround it and incorporate it. And that's how it adds strength to the area where you put it down. Okay? Now, the reason why we close back the sac that was covering our hernia is that we don't want whatever was inside to be touching the mesh, right? Because if bowel comes and touches the mesh, it's going to make little holes in the bowel. So we use that sac as a barrier between what's inside the belly and the mesh, so that when it heals, it's not anywhere close to the contents or to things from inside the belly and causing a problem. And that takes a little while before it actually works. So we don't usually take out the air. We don't usually take out anything. What we do is kind of try to restore things to what they're supposed to be and restore the anatomy and fix that weak area or the defect so that there's nowhere for stuff from inside to bulge and protrude through. The only time that we take things out is if you came in as an emergency. So let's say you've had a hernia for a while, and in some patients it's the simplest of things. They give a big cough or a big sneeze and a loop of bowel just sticks out through the hernia, and for some reason it can't go back down because it was such a sudden, forceful movement. So the patients usually come in with severe pain, a bulge that's just not doing the usual, which is to go down. If you lie down, you know, rub it a little bit, it'll go back down in. And then the area becomes a little bit warm, sometimes a little bit red. A lot of times the patients start complaining of being nauseous or even vomiting. The belly gets a little bit puffy. And then we know we have an emergency here. We have a limited amount of time to actually do the operation, because what we refer to now is that the hernia has become incarcerated. So that word means in jail, right? So when we talk about people being incarcerated, they're in jail, they can't come out. And then if we leave it, it progresses to strangulation. When we talk about strangulation, you can imagine your hands are on somebody's neck, they can't breathe, they can't do anything, they're dying. And that's what happens to the blood supply, that's especially if it's bowel. So you have about 6 hours to try to get to the bowel before you might have to remove some of that bowel because it's dying or dead. So that's the only time that we actually remove something. But the air and everything is trapped inside of the bowel, so we don't have to trouble that. All we do is restore things to what they're supposed to be.
0: Now, the caller used the word, and you later repeated the word. Mm-hmm. So I just want to ask you, what is meant by when the hernia gets ripe? What does that mean?
1: So I used his word.
0: Oh, okay.
1: Yes, because that's what patients come in. And, you know, he said the doctor says wait until it gets ripe. Some of us don't quite use the word, but it kind of, if you envision it, you kind of know what that means, right? So a small hernia that's not causing any problems may not get any larger. It may not require anything to be done. So we usually follow up these patients where we bring them back in 3 months, 6 months, maybe even a year, or advise them, hey, if things change, if you notice it's getting larger, if you think it's getting more painful, come in. We can always revisit what the plan is. Some people, the hernia just stays the same size. They stop doing a lot of strenuous stuff, so they're not putting increased pressure. Even at the gym, they use different techniques. They may use like a jock strap almost. There are some hernia belts that can be used. So growing up, the kids with the same hernias would have, I don't know if you remember the dollar coins that we used to have, the big dollar coins. They would put them and strap it down over, the grandmother especially would strap it over the hernia, and it was thought that that's what closed it up, but in fact it's just a matter of time. But if you put something on top of the hernia and put it tight enough, it kind of prevents it from bulging. It doesn't do anything to the defect, it doesn't change anything, but it stops things from pressing forward. So there are those hernia straps or hernia belts that are available for small ones or for persons who don't quite meet the criteria. But ripeness usually means if it's getting larger, if it's becoming more symptomatic or painful, and the doctor decides, okay, you know what, now is probably, so we've been watching it, it's not staying the same size, it's actually getting larger. Now is probably a good time to fix it. Some persons get very disgruntled, especially older men, because again, in your prime is a good time to always fix things, right? As you get older, the risks outweigh the benefits. And so you kind of go, oh gosh, maybe I should have done this 5 years ago when I was in a healthier state. But sometimes you can't predict what's going to happen to the hernia. And some patients, it's actually the other way around. You as a physician suggest that they should fix the hernia, and they go, but I've had this for a while. It's not bothering me. Why do you want me to go and trouble it? And then 5 years down the line, it's causing problems. It's not going back. It's just sitting right there. And you just have this bulge in your pants all the time. And maybe by then, you know, you're more of a high-risk patient than you were 5, 10 years before. And we kind of missed the boat.
0: Okay, Dr. Remy, we'll have to take a little break and come back. When we come back, I hope at least one of our listeners or viewers would call in and to tell Dr. Remy, and of course me as well, the Creole word for hernia. All right? So let me just give the numbers before we return from the break. Fixed line 572-9710, 572-9710, or the WhatsApp platform. It is 287-0971. WhatsApp is 287-0971. All right, so this is Doctor in the House tonight with Dr. Tamara Remy. She's sitting in for Dr. Leonard Suraj. We'll be back in just a moment. A reminder that Doctor in the House brought to you the compliments of La Place Alizon, Dalkin Pharmacy, Jeannot Cooperative Credit Union, and Tapio Hospital.
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1: Okay, welcome back. This is Doctor in the House live on Rev Up St. Lucia. And sitting in for Dr. Suraj on Doctor in the House is Dr. Tamara Remy. Just a quick reminder as to our numbers. The fixed line is 572-9710, 572-9710. Or you can WhatsApp 2870971. WhatsApp is 2870971. And, of course, if anybody out there knows how to, what their Creole word or name for hernia is, please give us a call. And educate us here.
2: Please, again.
1: Yes,
2: again, we write it down. I'm sure I wrote it down on the last piece of paper, you know.
1: I didn't. Okay, so welcome back, Dr. Remy.
2: Yes, so we're speaking about hernias, right? Just a reminder that we've seen these things all over on our kids, on adults, people walking on the street. So we're just giving a little bit of definition to what the word actually means. So far we've spoken about the congenital types and some of the adult types. A lot of times these are the things that we can actually see. Now we can have hernias that we don't obviously see, and sometimes we need the help of tools, whether it's radiology, so we're talking about x-rays, ultrasounds, CAT scans, to help us to come up with what's causing pain or what's causing some of the symptoms that patients are actually experiencing. So those that we've spoken about are what we call ventral. So they're on the...
1: Sorry to disturb you. We actually have a caller. Just use the headphone.
2: Who's going to give me the name.
1: Okay. Good evening.
3: Hello, good evening.
2: Good evening.
1: Hello. Hi.
3: Great program as usual.
2: Thank you.
3: Yeah. Dr. Remy, I just wanted to let you know that I'm the person who met you yesterday at the store.
2: Okay. Hi.
3: Hello. And the last time, I don't know the Creole name for the word, but the last time I heard a lady say it was Lonnie.
1: Oh, yes, that's I remember that. You have a good memory,
2: Lonnie.
1: Boy. Wow.
2: Okay. Now, I was saying I'm going to write it up. I don't even know where to start. How you start writing? I have to put it how it's sounding.
1: Any idea, caller? Any idea as to how to spell it?
3: No, I don't. I just spelled it a word that I can pronounce it.
1: So you said it's Lonnie? Lonnie?
3: That's what I heard. All right. Lonnie, something
2: Lonnie.
3: Like that.
2: Lonnie.
1: Lonnie. Okay.
2: I wrote it down.
3: Can I have two questions as well.
1: Sure
2: go ahead.
3: Can gas cause hernias, and can people die from having a hernia? Thank you.
2: Thank you for the question.
1: Have a good night.
2: I think a lot of my patients who complain about, so they have a hernia, and then they say to me, I know that I have a hernia because when I'm hungry, that's when I see a bulge or that's when I get the discomfort. So I don't think that gas, as we call it, by itself will cause a hernia. But I know that when you have a lot more gas in the intestines, in the bowels, that it causes the bowels to get a little bit more swollen, and that can sometimes increase the pressure on inside of the belly and push out through that weakened area. So some patients will only complain of discomfort when they are very hungry or have missed a meal. Some will complain of the discomfort after they've eaten because you have more stuff in the intestines and it's a little bit more swollen and prominent. But by itself, gas does not cause the hernia. And likewise, hernias, especially if the bowel gets trapped or, you know, just stuck in that little area that's weakened, it can cause you to have a lot of belching, vomiting, passing a lot of, you know, farts and stuff, make you more gassy. But the cause...
1: And by the way, is that the stage where you, according to the caller, it's ripe?
2: Not necessarily.
1: All right.
2: Not necessarily. Mm. So it really depends what's in the hernia, how much of that bowel or whatever is in the hernia, which portion of the bowel is in the hernia that's making it very active. But no, it would not necessarily make it more ripe because it doesn't stay that way all the time. It's usually just if you've eaten.
1: Okay.
2: And the second question, which is, can somebody die because of a hernia? So if we were continuing the conversation where I had given the example of an emergency presentation of a hernia. So somebody comes in, they may or may not have known that they had a hernia before. So they know they have this, or most times they know they have the hernia, there's a swelling. And for some reason it gets, I like to use the term stuck, Because many hernias, if you change your position, if you lie down, if you stop lifting the heavy stuff and relax a little bit, they will go back in. However, they're when they're very, very, very ripe, sometimes they do not go down. So the term I'm using for go down is reduce. They don't go back in. And some people, the hernia is just always out, right? But not causing too much discomfort. If at any point your hernia gets stuck and cannot do what it normally does, and you get the associated increase in pain, you get the vomiting, the nausea, you need to come to the hospital as soon as possible. Most of our patients, like with everything else, seem to think that they need to watch it, right? And as I said before, sometimes you really do have a window of maybe 6 hours. If the bowel itself is caught and stuck, because the blood that is supplying that portion of the bowel can't go in to supply the bowel, and blood cannot come out with all of the, you know, the waste stuff that blood normally takes from organs. And so you have bowel that is just stuck there with no fresh blood, no oxygen, no food, no nothing. And after 6 hours, it begins to die. So the bowel itself, if you catch it sometimes before the 6 hours, you will see like a little rim where it was actually stuck, a discoloration. It starts changing color. So the bowel is normally kind of between a yellow and a pink kind of color, especially when it has nice blood supply. It starts changing color. It gets very congested. So it gets very red. And as it begins to die, which takes some hours, it actually starts getting purple. If you get black bowel, you know it's been there for a while, or green looking bowel. So we do have that 6 hours where we can salvage whatever bowel might have been trapped. Beyond that, again,
1: sorry to disturb you, you have a call.
2: Okay. Hello, good evening.
4: Good evening, Dr. Remy, how are you doing?
2: I am well, how are you?
4: I'm good, thanks. Doctor, mm-hmm. How soon can a man be sexually active after he have a hernia removed?
2: Okay, so let me finish answering the first question and then I get back to you. That's okay?
4: Okay, thank you. Yeah, no problem.
2: You're asking on his behalf.
1: Dr. Remy, you're troublesome.
2: No, usually the men ask the question, but I notice that men and women can get hernias.
1: He's probably in the background somewhere.
2: I know, he probably asked her to ask the question.
1: Coaching.
2: Yes, so to answer the question, so we can quickly get to that other question. You can die if it is that you have a complication of your hernia, either because you've come in very late. And sometimes the bowel can actually pop, because if it's strangulated, as we explained before, there's no blood supply. It becomes very not nice and stretchy. Anything that you do to it, it makes a hole. And then, of course, what's in the bowel is food and juices and stuff from what you've been eating that gets into the rest of the belly, and then yes, you can die. So we usually try to appeal to people, if it is that you are noticing that your hernia has behaved differently, if you have significant pain, vomiting, etc., you need to come to the hospital. We'll try to push it back in. We'll give you medication to try to relax you, depending on how long it's been out for. And if we think you need surgery, we will take you into surgery. But that is really so that we don't have to be taking out bowel because it's dead and having to stitch it back together. That makes your recovery a lot longer. In those cases, we cannot even put that mosquito net to fix the hernia at the time, because you don't want to put that foreign material where there's infection. The infection is going to stick in that mesh, and you're going to have difficulty getting rid of the infection. So it makes things a lot more complicated.
1: One second, you may have to take some notes. We have another call.
2: No problem. Good night.
5: Hello, good night. Hey, Andrew, how are you? Doc, how are you doing?
2: I'm well.
1: We're doing well. How about you?
5: Oh, I'm good. Interesting topic. You're talking about hernia, right?
2: Yes, we are.
5: Okay, two questions, and I'll listen to you off air because, wow, that's very interesting. What causes hernia, and what causes it to erupt? Thank you.
1: Okay, thank you very much.
2: Okay. So, the previous caller, usually... So that goes to why we advise people to not be active. I didn't put sexually in front. Not to be too active after you've had a hernia repair. Your skin, which is the first layer, is going to take a week, maybe 2 weeks to heal. That's easy. But the layer where you have attached that mesh, because remember we spoke about that mosquito net, mm-hmm. and the way that it actually works is that the body has to see it as a foreign object, create an inflammation response to it, trying to get rid of it, mm-hmm. and that whole inflammatory response is what secures it and keeps it embedded.
1: And by the way, once you have that mesh in there, that doesn't, you don't have to remove that, right?
2: No, we don't remove it. The only reason we may have to go back in and remove it is if you have a really bad infection.
1: Okay.
2: Because it's foreign, you can't get blood going to it to wash out the infection or bring white blood cells to clear the infection. Mm-hmm. You have to actually go and remove it. Mm-hmm. And we don't want to do that because, yeah, that's usually very tedious. So that layer where you've placed the mesh takes a while before it gets incorporated. So our advice to patients is, you may begin to start, and again, it depends where your hernia is, your age, the type of things that you do, but a minimum of 8 to 12 weeks before you start doing anything strenuous. Now, I've heard my male patients say, well, I don't
1: have to do anything.
2: And strenuous
1: will also include lifting things.
2: Lifting and all of those things. So before you leave the hospital, regardless of where you've had this hernia mesh repair, we will usually try to get the physiotherapist to show you, for example, how to get out of the bed. You're not just jumping out of the bed, right? We want you to hold on to your incision, your wound, because it's very hard not to move, especially if you've had surgery on your belly, the front of your belly. Any movement is going to pull, right?
1: Mm-hmm.
2: You get out of the bed, you're trying to turn in the bed, you're using your abs.
1: Oh, by the way, do you need sick leave when you're
2: yes.
1: recuperating?
2: Yeah. Yes, okay. Definitely. Mm-hmm. Okay? And I usually give a minimum of 8 to 12 weeks for hernia repairs.
1: Wow.
2: So for persons who, you know, that's their business where they're lifting the construction, etc., usually if it's not an emergency, we try to work with you like when it's a quiet time because you really are going to need that amount of time to heal. And the patients will say, but the skin healed already after 2 weeks, so why do I need so much time? Again, the tissues underneath take a lot longer.
1: Mm-hmm.
2: So to answer the specific question about sexually active, I've had patients say, well, I don't have to do anything. So can I not have sex after I've had a hernia repair? You're still using some of your muscles, right?
1: Mm-hmm.
2: And so I would say for the sexually active part, if you're going to be the passive participant, minimum maybe 4 to 6 weeks. If you're going to be the active participant, I would say, you know, the 8 to 12 weeks, because you'd be amazed after you've had surgery how much you realize every movement that you make is using these muscles that we're asking you to rest.
1: Mm-hmm.
2: Persons who are very concerned or conscientious about, for example, exercise and their daily routines, we say to them, hold off of things even like the walk. We want you out of the bed, but we don't want you moving too much. You can probably start off just doing a gentle kind of walk after maybe a month, you know, while you're in the bed or on a chair, exercise the calves, etc., etc. But the walking and then certainly weights and stuff is not going to be before another three to four months. The truth is that weakness is not going to fully heal until many months down the line. But the stitches that we put in, the incorporation of that mesh, we're hoping by 3-4 months that process has already started. Because what you do, just as importantly as what the surgeon does, determines if it's going to recur. All right? And the worst thing that you want is to go through surgery to repair hernia for it to come back. Because the more times you go and repair that hernia, you're disrupting the tissue, the higher the chance of recurring every single time that you do that surgery. Okay? So I guess the last caller may have joined us a little bit late because we were talking about the usual causes of hernias. So we divided the causes into congenital, in which case you don't really have very much control over. That's kind of what you were born with. And then other things like occupation. So heavy lifting, So a lot of our construction workers, even our sports people, just the wear and tear, just some of the activities that they do, the sports that they're actually involved in, the movements, etc., can predispose you. Persons who are in the gym but maybe not using the correct techniques or using extremely heavy weights can get hernias. Persons who have anything that increases the pressures inside the belly, so an asthmatic who's maybe not very well controlled, who's always wheezing, always coughing, or a smoker who's a COPD person who's always coughing. When you cough, there's a lot of pressure on your belly itself. Persons who, as you get older, you have to be straining because you're constipated or straining to pass your urine. Those are all possible causes. And aging, because your tissues are not as nice and tight and elastic as they used to be. The other things that can predispose you to getting hernias, and we speak about incisional hernias. So sometimes just having a surgery can cause you to have a hernia afterwards. So, and it depends on the type of surgery, number one. It depends on, and we take responsibility sometimes as the surgeons, how it is that we've closed back our wounds. Have we chosen the correct sutures, the right thread? So not every operation requires the same type of suture or even the same type of needle. So things like that people don't pay attention to. But underneath the skin and underneath the muscles, there is something called the fascia, which is that very tough white sheet of tissue that's supposed to give a lot of strength, especially to your abdomen, your belly. Once you have a defect or weakness there, that's when you tend to see the bulges. Okay, so the point of it is to keep things separated where you can't really see what's happening inside the belly and you can see the muscle and stuff on top of it. But once we've cut through there, so if you come with a gunshot wound, if you come for, I don't know, any of the surgeries, if you come to have your womb removed, if you come to have, I don't know, anything going on in the belly or gallbladder, how we close

0: will depend on how good and lasting the healing happens. If we've used a suture that is going to disintegrate after 3 to 4 weeks, but that's not the time you need for that layer to heal properly, the suture will disintegrate, but the fascia hasn't healed properly, and so it will start to separate and you get a hernia. If we've used a needle that's very cutting, it's very sharp, imagine trying to use something that's sharp and just it tears through the paper. Right? Mm. Every time you stick it, it makes a, yeah, it might be a fine hole, but you're ripping through because it's sharp. We have to use blunt sutures so that it doesn't cause as much damage to the fascia. So even things like that, how wide and apart we put our sutures is very important. How close to the edge we put the sutures. So that's all related to the surgical technique. We also talk about patient factors. So if you have diabetes not well controlled, we know that that affects wound healing. If you're on steroids, if your nutrition is not good, those are all things that can affect your wound healing. If you have an underlying cancer, underlying diseases, if you have a lot of infections, so let's just say you had a ruptured appendix and lots of pus in the belly, and we're trying to, you know, wash it out and then suture to close back up, but you know the bacteria and stuff have already gotten into the tissue, you're always going to be at risk for the wound not healing properly. And that by itself, any of those factors can lead to what we call an incisional hernia. Likewise, if you are not following instructions, the doctor has said you need to take it easy, you cannot drive, you cannot have sex, you cannot do any of those things for a period of time, and you decide, yeah man, I'm feeling okay, I'm just going to go, you might cause disruption of your sutures and cause things to pop. Mm-hmm. So the incisional hernias are another big thing because sometimes they're difficult to diagnose. The patients complain that, doc, I'm noticing that my belly looking a little bit fat, or, you know, is not as nice and tight. I cough and I feel a little bulge. Those, again, because you've had previous surgery. If you get a hernia there, it's usually a bigger hernia, a bigger space, a bigger defect. Plus, you've had surgery on that area before, and so there's a higher chance of it coming back.
1: So how does the person who's had the surgery for the hernia know when they are okay to resume their normal life? Is it that they have to come visit the doctor again to have a checkup? Or basically how the person feels?
0: So it's a combination of things. Usually there are strict instructions as to, okay, after the first 3 weeks or 4 weeks, you can now start to do gentle walking, come out of the bed. You've learned how to get yourself out of the bed. I tend to follow up my patients. So usually after 2 weeks, I will usually bring them back in so I can remove the sutures. Those for the skin, most times, if I've left in sutures that I need to remove. I find with our black skin that the sutures we remove leave a nicer scar. If it's a child, you don't want to have to traumatize them again, so you leave something that will be dissolved. So after 2 weeks, you get a sense, okay, was there any bleeding? Is there any swelling? You can usually get the hardness in the area where the mesh has been placed, if you've used mesh. Mm-hmm. The patient's like, doc, hair is really, really hard. It's not hurting, but it's feeling hard. And like, okay, yes, that's part of what we were talking about. The mesh is now being incorporated into the body. That's kind of how the inflammatory thing feels. After a while, it's going to get softer. You want to make sure you don't have any infection that, you know, you need to put the patients on a longer course of antibiotics. So 2 weeks, maybe a month later, see how they're doing. Certainly by 3 months, 2.5 months to 3 months, I will review my patients to see, you know, are you okay? Are you able to do like your regular, like, you know, walk around the house, maybe do some dishes and stuff? You can now probably start doing the walks on the beach or, you know, light stuff, not heavy lifting. And then usually after that, they would have started driving and stuff, because once you can jam on brakes and do what you're supposed to do, I allow you to drive, right? Mm-hmm. And then the patients will usually tend to be a little bit apprehensive. Boy, doc, I feel like when I move too much, I feel like it's going to pop, you know. So you try to give them the exercises. But from that point, usually you can allow them to increase what it is that they're doing in terms of their activities and gauge it based on how they feel. So if they're feeling okay, so I've had, for example, priests or pastors who be like, you know, can I do a whole sermon? Can I do the whole mass? Do I get to stand up for that whole period of time? And you say, okay, maybe you should just focus on your sermon for now, and then another couple of weeks you can try the whole mass. So it's a combination of the time period we expect things to be healing and

0: okay, in addition to how the patient is actually feeling.
1: Is a hernia a sign of other issues in the body?
0: They can be. They can be, for sure. So in the absence of... So somebody who's perfectly fine, they're not a construction worker, they're not complaining that they're straining for anything and suddenly develop a hernia. Sometimes I refer to those as a red herring. There's probably something going on inside the belly that's causing an increase in pressure that you may not be able to see. There are no other symptoms. So in those cases, once you've examined the patient properly, I may tend to do an ultrasound or some sort of scan just to make sure that I'm not missing something. I've had a patient who was perfectly fine and presented with a hernia only to find out that he had a pancreatic cancer later on. And, you know, so there are some things that once they've caught you once, you become you obviously learn from those. He had no symptoms, no anything, not a construction worker, no chronic cough, nothing, and just presents with a hernia. You have to think outside of the box and wonder, am I missing something? Especially somebody who's over the age of 40 or 50, which is when things tend to happen. Sometimes you have a lot of fluid in the belly that might be contributing to that. So whether it's related to a cancer, whether it's related to heart disease, whether it's related to something else, you know, just something might be going on in the belly, colon cancers and stuff like that.
1: Okay, let's take a final call.
0: Sure.
1: And then we wrap things up.
0: Sure.
1: Yes.
0: Good evening. Hello.
2: Hey, Andre.
1: Yes, sir.
2: Doc, it's me again. I am very, very concerned because I'm in my early 50s, Doc. I'm a male. And, Doc, trust me, I do a lot of walking and sometimes I feel a little, not much, but a little pain, right? And I'm very concerned because I just asking you a question because I know stress is a killer itself. Can stress cause it? And, okay. I'll ask us the other one because the time is almost there. I'm very concerned about that. And do different chemical imbalance in the body causes it also. Thank you, Doc, and you're doing a great job. Andre, take care.
1: Have a good night. Take care. Thanks for calling.
0: Thank you.
1: Yes.
0: So I would say no to both of those questions. Stress by itself, I don't think is a cause for a hernia because that's an actual structural thing. If your stress levels are preventing you from doing things that you should be doing or missing things that you should be paying attention to, like you're not even aware that you have to be straining to pee or those sorts of things, but stress just by itself, no. I am unaware of certain chemicals that just by themselves are going to cause a hernia. So no to either of those questions. And then, you know, the last set of hernias that we haven't even spoken about, which, you know, not very common, a diaphragmatic. So your diaphragm is that nice muscle that separates your chest from your belly. And sometimes, again, congenital. There's some babies that are born with a defect, a hole there. So their stomach is up in their chest. Some of the organs are up in their chest. And usually from the time that they're born, you can tell that there's something wrong. They're having shortness of breath. You do an x-ray and you see all of this white stuff and all these bowel loops up in the chest. That requires surgery. Sometimes I've had maybe two of those where following an accident, somebody's diaphragm has just ripped and bowel and stuff have gone up into the chest. And again, you have to fix those. Those are not very, very common. The other one that persons probably hear a lot about is the hiatus hernia, which gives a lot of symptoms like gas. So the GERD and the reflux, the pain in the center of the stomach when you miss a meal after you eat. Those are hiatus hernias. And those are a little bit difficult because there's ongoing debate as to whether if you just treat them with medications versus surgery, which one gives you the best outcomes. That's a lot more common. We usually diagnose it either clinically or using the endoscopy, which is the camera test looking in the stomach. That will usually show you that the stomach is kind of sliding and going between the belly and the chest, and that's the symptoms that you're getting. So that's for a whole other discussion.
1: Yes.
0: But I'm hoping that something as pretty common as a hernia that we see around us all the time that really can be fixed is, I've given you enough information that you can at least get it, you know, get them tested, get yourself tested. And the surgery itself is usually a day procedure. You come in, you get it done, you go home. And if you just follow the instructions, what it is that you're asked to do. So if you're told to, you know, hang on for a little bit and wait the 4 to 6 weeks before you engage in any activity, we don't want the hernia to come back.
1: And would you highly recommend whoever's gone through the surgery that they see a doctor before they decide to go back to their normal behavior?
0: Yes. Yeah, okay. And I'm hoping that us as physicians will usually want to see you back so that we can give you the green light to go ahead. Yes.
1: Okay, Dr. Rembe, thank you very much.
0: Thanks for having me. Always a pleasure.
1: Yes, and our pleasure as well. And thank you for your service.
0: Have yourself
1: a good night. And I guess what, we may see you next week, because I think Dr. Suraj is out for about 2 weeks.
0: He is. So either myself or Dr. Greenidge. But okay. Always my pleasure. So if you all send us the topics you'd like us to discuss, one of us will come prepared to discuss.
1: Okay. Yeah? So thank you very much for listening, and thanks for viewing. Wishing you a safe night. Join me tomorrow morning, same time, 5 o'clock, for Wake Up and Live. So this has been Doctor in the House tonight, hosted by Dr. Tamara Remy, brought to you with the compliments of Laplace Salaison, Dalkan Pharmacy, Janu Cooperative Credit Union, and Tapio Hospital.
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I was accompanying family members down the road to drop off another family member. And it was at evening time around 6 p.m. It was dark. We heard some noise. We did not know in which direction the motorcycle, as a matter of fact, was coming from. The bike had no headlights or brakes, and it was coming down a hill. My aunt quickly told me to cross the road to go on the safer side, and in crossing the road, the motorcycle was coming from the top of the hill and picked me up from the bottom and threw me into the nearby drain. As a result of the accident, which affected my spinal cord, it prevented me from walking, running. It also restricts me from sitting for a long period. I have never experienced or even thought of how it feels to walk. When I dream, I dream that I am a paraplegic. I am on a wheelchair. I don't dream that I can walk or I am walking in the dream. Both of us play our part. Be mindful of vehicles on the road. Check your vehicle before venturing onto the road. Bear in mind that you are the one that go on the hospital bed, not the vehicle. And be aware of each other.